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2: With Zach Gray and Jeff Fisher for Glenn this week. 888-727-BECK is our phone number. 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So the trial of Luigi Mangione, just a refresher, he's the guy that snuck up on the CEO from United Healthcare, shot him and killed him, shot him in the back on the street in New York City. He's on trial.
3: Allegedly.
2: Allegedly. There's just video of it happening, but don't let that bother you.
3: They won't. And they haven't.
2: I know. I mean, this murdering scumbag is bad enough all on his own. But what makes this whole situation even worse are all the women lined up around the corner of the courthouse.
3: They rode up.
2: Trying to get a glimpse of him. And holding up signs that say, "Free Luigi."
3: Yeah.
2: He murdered somebody. Free Luigi. Is sick? You bet. You bet. Any woman who's there for that purpose should automatically have their voting rights revoked permanently.
3: Really?
2: Yeah. Yes. If you're there for Luigi and you just want to see this hunk.
3: What if I don't have a t-shirt that says Free Luigi? What if I'm just there?
2: Are you there for Luigi?
3: Well, yeah, but I don't have a t-shirt.
2: Are you supporting Luigi?
3: Well, yeah, but I don't have a t-shirt.
2: No, I'm sorry. No vote. You can't vote anymore. Okay. Ever. Okay. To make this murdering coward into a hero just shows.
3: It is amazing.
2: It shows how effective the efforts of the Marxists in the Democrat Party have been at creating class warfare and an eat the rich mentality in this country.
3: Boy, that's for sure.
2: This is one of the many reasons that no modern liberal democracy has ever lasted 250 years. None of them. Zero. It's also why we're not a democracy. That's why I keep emphasizing that point, even though I know some, no doubt, find it a little bit nitpicky. It isn't.
3: Still, I mean, if we would have stopped them early, we wouldn't have had to do it now.
2: Right. That's right.
3: That whole democracy thing was for them to reverse what we really are.
2: That's right. And we're not.
3: We're not.
2: A democracy. We're a constitutionally mandated republic, democratic republic. Why are we a republic? Well, because democracies don't work. All democracies get to the point where it's become two wolves and a sheep voting on what to have for dinner. And guess what? The majority rules. We're eating sheep tonight.
3: Yep.
2: When the lower economic classes start resenting, envying, and hating all that the upper class has, then they become the wolves in society. And they make no secret about it. Just last week, we heard AOC proclaim that billionaires shouldn't exist. And if they do exist, it's only because they exploited, they cheated, yeah. they stole their way to that fortune.
3: Oh, she's not alone in believing that.
2: Not by a long shot. So many, probably most millennials believe that. In New York City, Zohran Mamdani made one of the most inexcusable and irresponsible videos I've ever seen a politician make when he pointed out Ken Griffin's penthouse a couple of weeks ago in New York City. Pointed right to it and said, there's where a billionaire lives. What? Like you, because you want him to be dragged out of his house and killed in the street?
3: Well, if he were to answer honestly, the answer would be yes.
2: Yes.
3: Yes.
2: I think that's true. So we're in a really dangerous place right now, and we got to get a grip on this class warfare. It can't happen. This is America. We're capitalists. We know that it's great to be successful, and you should be rewarded for your efforts. Why not? I mean, look at the billionaires in this country. Look at Elon Musk. Was that fortune given to him? No.
3: Lied, Bill Gates. Stealed.
2: As much as I don't like Bill Gates, he stole his way to that. Okay, he stole it from IBM and Xerox.
3: Never mind. Scratch him
2: never
3: off.
2: Mind. Yeah. Bill Gates is not a good example. Jeff Bezos.
3: Yeah, that guy.
2: Jeff Bezos.
3: Yeah, that guy.
2: Started a company in his garage. Look at Amazon today.
3: Apple started in a garage too. I mean,
2: Steve Jobs and Apple with Wozniak.
3: Yeah.
2: I mean, these guys had an idea, put it to use, and developed it into things that changed the world. I mean, has anybody changed the world as much as Apple did?
3: But between Apple and Amazon?
2: Oh, my gosh. It's unbelievable.
3: The world changed.
2: I remember in the late 90s when, the scooter, The Segway, was invented, and they wouldn't say what it was yet, but it was something that was going to change civilization.
3: Yes.
2: It's going to change the way cities were developed and whatever. And that was so untrue.
3: Right.
2: It came out, and it changed the way mall cops get around the mall. That's all it did.
3: Some postmen, U.S. Postal Service used those.
2: Yeah,
3: a couple of those.
2: But then Apple came along and really did change the world. The iPhone, the iPad, all of those things changed the world. So did Amazon.
3: Amazon did most of
2: it. Changed
3: definitely.
2: The way we shop, changed a lot of different
3: everything.
2: Things.
3: The world changed.
2: Really did.
3: The way we expect goods to be delivered to us.
2: Yeah.
3: And how it's incredible.
2: I saw a movie last week called Blackberry. Have you seen that? It's streaming now.
3: Oh, because it's about the rise and fall.
2: It's about the rise and fall of Blackberry.
3: I loved Blackberry.
2: It was a great movie. It's a really good watch.
3: I love the actual Blackberry.
2: Some of it is fictionalized, but it's the main characters. That part's real. Most of what they went through is real in it. But you see how Blackberry started out and really started to change things.
3: Yeah.
2: And it really became a big part of people's lives, especially business people. Remember, it was called Crackberry for a while
3: because
2: people couldn't stop looking at it. They couldn't stop using it. And then along came Apple and the iPhone, and that wiped them out.
3: Yep.
2: I mean, Blackberry doesn't even do Blackberries anymore.
3: Some of us held on to our Blackberries until the last moment.
2: Yeah.
3: Okay.
2: We're not
3: giving it up. I still have it. I still have an Android phone. Okay.
2: But it's not a BlackBerry.
3: No, it is not.
2: It's not. Google?
3: It's actually better than a BlackBerry. It's Samsung.
2: Yeah. Okay.
3: Yeah. It's actually better than the BlackBerry. But Apple came along and it was a new world.
2: It was over.
3: Yeah.
2: I mean, they wiped them out in a year probably, if not less than that. As soon as they came up with the touch screen, man, that changed society.
3: Absolutely.
2: And that kind of innovation shouldn't be rewarded. People shouldn't experience a life-changing event from that.
3: Whoever created the touchscreen, I'm
2: incredible.
3: A fan of you. I'm a fan of you.
2: Me too.
3: My wife has a laptop at our house, beautiful laptop, big laptop she uses to edit photographs, and it doesn't, it's not a touch screen.
2: I hate it.
3: I feel like we're living in caveman days when she shows me stuff on it. Cause she shows me stuff and I reach out to move the screen and it's like, mm-hmm. What are we doing?
2: I know. It's like, what is this? Dinosaur
3: times? Have this fixed or
2: what
3: whatever.
2: Is this? Is it medieval? Broken? I know. This is supposed to be, what's in front of me is supposed to be a touch screen. And something went wrong
3: it.
2: And now I don't even know how to.
3: Oh, wow.
2: I can't even function now. It's thrown me completely off.
3: Are you okay?
2: Me an hour longer to do anything I'm trying to do now. I have to plan for an extra hour because it doesn't have my touch screen anymore. I don't know if it broke. I don't know if I touched something and that made it non-touchable. Oh, no. I don't know what
3: I seem to remember.
2: But I hate it.
3: I seem to remember one of the so-called experts in this building coming in and not being able to fix it.
2: Right? Right.
3: So,
2: I don't know. It's time to throw it away now.
3: It's junk.
2: It's just garbage now. But that's how much our lives have changed with this stuff.
3: Kids in the Sudan would look at that and say, hey, what? No touch screen? No. It's throw it away.
2: Definite first world problem.
3: Yeah, absolutely.
2: Definitely a first world. It just shows how great our lives are.
3: Absolutely.
2: Doesn't it? In the United States of America, we have pretty great lives.
3: No question. And it's because of capitalism.
2: It sure is. And I hope that we can get that through the rising generation's heads. They've been indoctrinated with the opposite ideology on that. They think the opposite. Capitalism sucks. Socialism is great.
3: Yep.
2: What socialist society ever changed the world?
3: Collective is the way it's important. It's important for everyone.
2: How many of these products that we use every day, count them up in your head really quickly, are Russian?
3: Do you want me to do it this fast?
2: Yeah. Yeah,
3: I mean, that's kind of embarrassing to me right now. I tried to come up with a number like that.
2: Right, yeah.
3: It was fast.
2: Because there's so much.
3: But I'm going to take a shot.
2: Okay,
3: I'm going to take a shot. Zero.
2: I know. It's about that. Unless you drink vodka. BJ brings up vodka. That might be a Russian thing.
3: I apologize. Yes.
2: I don't know that they invented it.
3: And I don't think people are using it daily. And if you are, please seek help. But
2: right.
3: You know.
2: But okay, I'll give you vodka.
3: And those are probably on a ship in the Strait of Hormuz, so we can't even get that.
2: Right. You're not even getting that right now.

0: it shouldn't be allowed. And I guess, you know, they would say, well, it's not allowed, but they let it happen.
1: And what was great in one of the things that was great about the BlackBerry movie is that they talk about how you send things to China, and they wouldn't at first. BlackBerry had everything manufactured here because they trusted American workers. And when they sent it to China, they knew that they didn't give a crap about American products that they're assembling.
0: Right.
1: And so they didn't take the time to do it right. And we got more coming up in 1 minute.
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1: Speaking of movies, as we were a moment ago with the BlackBerry movie, what was number one over the weekend? This is kind of amazing.
0: Oh, well, Michael.
1: Because Michael shot back up to the top of the chart again.
0: Pretty amazing. I mean,
1: was it third last week or something?
0: This was the fourth week.
1: Yeah.
0: That he's been on at the theaters. And it broke back to number one. Devil Prada 2 or whatever it is was number two. Mm-hmm. And this was their second week, right? Week three for Prada.
1: Third, yeah.
0: So Michael goes back to number one. I mean, Michael has already hit like 703.9 million, globally. It hasn't even opened to Japan yet. So, and you know, Japan loves Michael Jackson.
1: Oh, yeah.
0: So, I mean, it's, mm-hmm. that's by far the best, biopic, in history. I mean, he's cranking out the numbers.
1: Mm-hmm.
0: And definitely worth doing another one, for sure.
1: And it says at the end of the movie, his story continues. So I think there's another one coming, and I think everybody knows it.
0: Well, I mean, this movie's already making at least 700 million, going to probably break a billion. We can go ahead and do another one.
1: Let's give that the green light.
0: Yeah, we can go ahead and do that. Just go ahead and have a script to me next week.
1: It's going to be interesting to see how they treat the next one, because you're getting into the years where the controversies start. I mean, there were already some, but it was like the monkey. All right, he's got a llama. He's weird. But
0: yeah, he's harmless. He had a zoo.
1: Okay. He didn't have a childhood.
0: It was Neverland.
1: So he's got a zoo.
0: Yeah, it was Neverland.
1: Whatever. But then there's some other things that are about to take place, apparently. I mean, I really believe now. I'm back to believing. I mean, I go back and forth on Michael Jackson. I don't know that he did it. I don't know. I don't know what he did.
0: I don't know either. The latest charges are from people who, for years, were for him.
1: For decades! Family that is all over him and are suing him for over $200 million now. Suing his estate. For years, were adamant that he didn't do anything to them. All three of them. I know. Michael? No. He never did anything inappropriate.
0: I think I'm going to sue the Michael Jackson Foundation family, too, because for years, I mean, anytime Michael came on the radio, my son would cry. And so.
1: Really?
0: Yeah. Yeah.
1: That's the first time hearing it.
0: Well, I don't like to talk about it because it was so
4: traumatic.
0: Yeah, it's
1: obviously traumatic. Yeah.
0: So okay. I'm going to

0: to them too. That's got to be worth what, $100 million?
1: This does seem like a money grab from this family.
0: Yeah,
1: it absolutely seems like a money grab.
0: So Prada was two, and then Obsession, which was brand new from Blumhouse, was number three, $16 million. Mortal Kombat, second week drops down to drops all the way down to 2, 3, 4th. Oof.
1: Yeah, that didn't do that well.
0: Sheep Detectives, which I'm sure is hilarious.
1: Sounds great. I'd have no idea what it is.
0: Super Mario Galaxy movie is still hanging in there. They've been on week 7 for them. They're almost at a billion. That's huge. Project Hail Mary hanging in there. Top Gun anniversary. They re-released a double billing of that. So, I mean, this weekend you have...
1: Is this the Mandalorian and Grogu thing?
0: Yeah, this weekend. So
1: be interesting to see how that does.
0: Yeah, I mean, I'm sure it's probably going to beat Michael, but
1: we'll see.
0: Yeah, I know.
1: We'll see. More coming up.
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0: Pat and Jeffy for Glenn this week. 888-727-BECK. We were talking about Luigi Mangione, whatever his name is.
1: I know. Is it Chuck Mangione or Chuck Mangione?
0: Yeah, it's Chuck Mangione. This is a poor rich kid from Baltimore who had no issue, really. The initial thing was that he had some back issue that wasn't covered by that. None of that
1: Which
0: turned
1: I think
0: out to
1: was
0: be
1: BS.
0: True.
1: Yeah, that was
0: none
1: all
0: of it
1: BS.
0: It turned out to be the case.
1: Right.
0: He didn't even have a reason.
1: No, he was doing it on behalf of other people or whatever. I mean, he murdered this Blue Cross Blue Shield CEO
0: UHC,
1: on behalf of other people. Yeah,
0: on
1: yeah.
0: behalf of other. Well, thank you.
1: United Healthcare. Yeah,
0: no.
1: I'm sorry. Yeah, yeah. And I appreciate him thinking of me. But that's okay.
0: It's unbelievable. It's really unbelievable.
1: I mean, it surely is.
0: And then because he's handsome, you got these women falling all over this murderer. This evil murderer.
1: Right.
0: And yesterday.

0: there was an interesting ruling by the judge on some of the evidence.
1: Because he separated it out, which I found weird, because the prosecutors can't admit some items in Mangione's backpack when they arrested him at McDonald's, because there was a loaded magazine, a passport, and a wallet that they can't use, but they could use the notebook and the notebook found in his bag. They could use that. That's his manifesto. Just really kind of strange. I'm not quite sure. They assumed that it was going to be all or nothing, right? And so it was.
0: They separated it out, though, and it sounds like the stuff that he okayed to be used as evidence is going to be enough to convict him.
1: Absolutely. Right? Yes. And it was a timeline issue of when they arrested him and when they took the backpack.
0: It sounded to me like anything they got from the backpack when they were at the McDonald's is inadmissible. And then when they took him to the police station, it was admissible.
1: And that was the gun in the notebook.
0: Yeah.
1: So, I mean, then that'll be enough. You know, he's pled not guilty. Oh, duh, of course. Uh-huh. But he's pled not guilty to 9 state felony charges, including second-degree murder and various counts of, related to his possession of a weapon. He's pleaded not guilty in the separate federal case, which charges him with 2 counts of stalking. And each of those charges have a maximum sentence of life without parole. And I think the state is 30 years or something like that. So, he's not, if found guilty, he won't get out of jail.
0: Mm-hmm.
1: We'll see what happens. I mean, the bullets, remember I've forgotten about this, but they recovered the shell casings with the words delay, deny, depose written on them.
0: Yes.
1: So weird. But, they have that. And so,
0: that added to how handsome he is, when he wrote those
1: words.
0: That's
1: what it was.
0: Because they all had alliteration to them. It's so weird.
1: Really weird. The whole thing is strange.
0: This fascination with this guy.
1: So the trial is not even set to begin until September. And then they have the federal trial, which is supposed to take place, sometime next in the fall as well. So he continues to be in jail.
0: So hopefully he'll be found guilty.
1: And he'll stay there.
0: He'll stay in prison.
1: Absolutely.
0: The rest of his life. He's not charged with a capital offense.
1: Well,
0: right?
1: they're not asking for the death penalty, but I don't know if there is one.
0: Is there one in New York?
1: I don't remember.
0: I doubt it.
1: There is. Maybe most of the, there might be a death penalty, but they don't kill anyone anymore. So they give you the death penalty, but.
0: But you sit in jail the rest of your life.
1: Yeah.
0: Right.
1: So, good luck to him. Really, all the best.
0: Really? You mean that?
1: Oh, yeah, all the best.
0: Uh-huh.
1: There's nothing. I love people who just walk up to people on the street and kill
0: shoot
1: them.
0: Yeah.
1: Yeah. Because of, on behalf of other people.
0: Mm-hmm.
1: You know, that means a lot. Mm-hmm. We had the shooting in San Diego, at the mosque.
0: Yeah.
1: And it's just terrible. It's just terrible. And they,
0: these two teenagers killed, 3 adult men at the mosque. There were a lot of children on the premise and they didn't kill any of them.
1: Hurt.
0: Thank goodness.
1: Yeah, the security guard.
0: None of them got hurt.
1: Yeah, the security guard was, really did his job, although it cost him his life.
0: Yeah.
1: But, they took off and they finally found him. San Diego police used all their messaging apps and their special, license plate readers to find them quickly. And they found a gas can in the car that had, what they claim is a Nazi sticker on it. So I'm not sure.
0: I think it said SS on it.
1: Yeah. It looked like, is that
0: weird?
1: All right. I mean, the one kid I think was a Mexican, right? I don't know.
0: Hispanic sounding name.
1: Yeah. And so, I don't know that you can become a Nazi. I guess you could become one.
0: Like if you're,
1: but I don't know they allow
0: Hispanic.
1: You in the group.
0: Yeah. I don't know. The whole thing is just so bizarre. So bizarre.
1: You don't know the rules of
0: the Nazi
1: rules. Group?
0: I don't. Does that surprise you? No, I don't know the Nazi rules.
1: I just thought maybe you've been asked or something.
0: No. I haven't even been asked to join. So that's good. Also, Africa's top public health officials yesterday confirmed an Ebola outbreak. So we got that going for us, too.

0: That's great.
1: There is a current Ebola outbreak happening in a northeastern province of the Democratic Republic of Congo. At least 246 suspected cases, and now 80 deaths have been reported, with four definitely linked to Ebola via lab testing. So they're for sure four who have died. They haven't, I guess, lab tested the others.
0: Right. But right. I mean, they know that it is.
1: It's the Congo's 17th recorded outbreak since Ebola was first identified in 1976 in Africa. Why do people live in Congo?
0: That's where they live.
1: Why?
0: That's where they live.
1: I mean, here's the thing. Move.
0: Some people can't.
1: Move.
0: Some people can't. They can't see outside of their own prison.
1: Is that what it is?
0: You know what? Okay. Some people can't see out of their own prison.
1: Okay.
0: And they,
1: so
0: the bars are there.
1: The bars
0: are there.
1: Right.
0: They just,
1: they
0: can't look past them.
1: Okay.
0: So that's where they're from. And they're,
1: it doesn't seem like the best place to raise a family. Well, I don't know. Maybe I'm wrong.
0: Here's the thing. If the DRC is, too violent for you, or there's,
1: too much
0: disease. You don't want to work in the mines.
1: Yeah.
0: A lot of people go to Uganda and South Sudan.

0: I'm going to go out on that limb. And I'm willing to. Just, I'm willing. Maybe it's just me that's out there.
1: I think it might be because it's just a side effect. The okay. Ebola is just a side effect of you know, of the goodness that they provide.
0: Oh.
1: Okay. And I don't know what that is just yet.
0: Well,
1: but I don't want to besmirch fruit bats just because of one little, you know, okay.
0: I'm willing to.
1: Ebola.
0: I'm willing to. Ebola can cause severe gastrointestinal distress and unexplained bleeding. Yeah. So, if you're bleeding from your eyes or ears and you don't know why, and there's chance it's Ebola.
1: Probably
0: you
1: Ebola.
0: Probably don't want that.
1: If you start sweating and maybe a little blood, don't touch people.
0: Right.
1: Don't.
0: And we found out a few years ago, do you remember in the song?
1: We do. Yes.
0: The song, which was called
1: Living Ebola Free.
0: Yeah.
1: Do
0: Living
1: we not
0: Ebola
1: have that?
0: Free. Do we have? Here it is.
1: Yeah, I love this song.
0: Just a little
1: so
0: reminder
1: much.
0: For you. This will help you get through the Ebola epidemic.

0: rear. Stay Ebola free. Stay Ebola free.
1: Yeah.
0: Don't touch others' poop and pee, and we'll be
2: Ebola free.
1: It's good advice.
0: Just wash your hands and you will see we can be Ebola free.
2: I mean, you are welcome.
1: Can we loan this to the Democratic Republic of the Congo?
2: We can.
1: Just to help.
2: Yeah.
1: We're just helpers here. There's some good safety tips in that song.
2: We may have to run it through the old translator.
1: Yeah.
2: But, you know, I think Ebola is pretty much said the same way, right?
1: Mm-hmm.
2: So
1: mm-hmm.
2: They'll get the idea.
1: The virus does spread between humans through direct contact with body fluids, and past outbreaks have carried fatality rates ranging from 25% to 90%.
2: Yeah.
1: That's a pretty wide range.
2: Yeah.
1: What does that depend on, I wonder? Wow. From 25% to 90%.
2: Probably how long would you wait to get help, right? I mean, I don't know that, but I'm just guessing, like, if you think you're sick and you're, you know,
1: yeah,
2: you lay down, you don't go see a doc, and there might not be a doctor available in some of these places. So, except when the World Health Organization sends people in. So then you're days in of the illness before you actually get help, if you get help at all.
1: Is this the one that doesn't have a vaccine at all?
2: Yeah, they said this
1: one. Isn't there some strain?
2: Yeah, they said this was some strain that's not part of the Zaire species of the Ebola
1: strain. Which they have a vaccine for.
2: Which is the only one of four with a licensed vaccine. So.
1: Yeah. Wow.
2: Okay.
1: Okay, but again, there's no infection in the United States. As far as I know, nobody has it here.
2: And if you're a United States citizen in the DRC,
1: mm-hmm.
2: Stay there.
1: And stay away from other people's poop and pee, okay? And you'll stay
3: Ebola free. Washington talks, America builds. You're on the right end of that sentence. Glenn Beck, back in a flash.
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15: Pat and Jeffy for Glenn this week. 888-727-VECK. Just to show you the genius that is
4: Alexandria Ocasio-Cortez, we present this fabulous, who is she talking to here? I don't remember.
15: Oh, she went down to Alabama.
4: Yeah,
15: she went down to Alabama, and she's touring because she's upset about the redistricting and the damn Supreme Court.
4: So she's in Alabama yelling about redistricting and whatever. Here she is.
16: It is time for the North to pull up to the South.
4: To pull up.
16: It is time for New York to pull up to Alabama.
4: What does that mean?
16: Pull up. It is time for all of us to come to Georgia, to Louisiana, to Tennessee, to Mississippi, and let them know exactly what they have uncorked with this injustice. They think they can draw us out of power. They do not know the sleeping giant that they just awakened.
4: Okay.
16: Because it is not a coincidence, and our whole country must understand that it was not until voting rights were ratified in this country that we got the Great Society. Because when black Americans have the right to vote, and that vote is protected,
4: man,
16: our schools get funded.
4: Really?
16: When voting rights are protected, healthcare gets expanded.
4: Yeah.
16: When voting rights are protected, our country moves forward.
4: Yeah,
16: and
4: really?
16: Montgomery, that's what they're actually afraid of.
4: Are they?
16: They're afraid of us coming together. They're afraid of us protecting one another.
4: That's what we're afraid
16: Alabama
4: of.
16: Is the crucible.
4: It's a crucible.
16: Georgia is the crucible. Tennessee,
4: so
16: Louisiana,
4: and
16: Mississippi is the crucible.
4: Those are a lot of
16: crucibles. So if you
4: crucibles.
16: Are not from here, it is time to pull up.
4: Pull up.
16: Because what they thought was the final blow is actually just the opening silo.
15: Have a little opening silo. Opening silo.
4: It's opening salvo there, pumpkin.
15: She just read it wrong.
4: Nice try. No,
15: she just
4: she
15: read,
4: didn't
15: it,
4: read
15: wrong.
4: It wrong. She thinks it's an opening silo. That's what she.
15: I mean.
4: Otherwise, when you say it, you go, "Oh, I didn't mean no, not,
15: no, that's not salvo,
4: not
15: silo.
4: It's salvo." That's what you do.
15: Oh,
4: but she didn't do that.
15: No, she did not.
4: Did she?
15: She did not.
4: Oh,
15: and she absolutely does not know.
4: Unbelievable.
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19: Voters hitting the primary polls. I'm Tom Graham, Fox News. Congressman at Kentucky, Representative Ed Massey, losing his Republican House primary race after President Trump endorsed his opponent, Ed Gowring. The defeated incumbent spoke to supporters after the loss.
20: I would have come out sooner, but I had to call my opponent and concede, and it took a while to find Ed Gowring in Tel Aviv.
19: The Gowring victory represents a major win for Trump's political operation and pro-Israeli allied groups who spent aggressively to unseat the sitting lawmaker, President calling Massey the worst Republican congressman in history earlier this week. Grieving in Southern California, the daughter of a beloved security guard who died during Monday's deadly mosque shooting is speaking out.
21: Hawa Abdullah remembering her father, Amin Abdullah, a security guard at the Islamic Center of San Diego.
22: To me, my dad was a role model. He was a best friend.
21: Calling him a loving father, husband, son, brother, and uncle.
22: He stood against any form of hate. He took his job seriously to protect everyone here.
21: Abdullah was one of three men fatally shot by two teen gunmen Monday. Police say he engaged in a gun battle with the suspects, saving lives. Officials revealing the teens met online and fatally shot themselves, noting they were investigating a manifesto that was recovered. Kristen Goodwin, Fox News.
19: President Trump had threatened fresh strikes against Iran today, but pulled back, citing negotiations. The president says he's giving Tehran a few more days. Vice President J.D. Vance telling reporters today.
23: But I will not say with confidence that we're going to reach a deal until we're actually signing a negotiated settlement here. And I think that it's ultimately up to the Iranians whether they're willing to meet us.
19: The Senate advancing legislation today that seeks to force Trump to withdraw from the Iran war. 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
24: The CDC confirms that 18 recently repatriated U.S. passengers from the MV Hondius cruise ship were requested to remain at Nebraska Medicine in Omaha through May 31st, which would be the 21-day mark of their monitoring period. The CDC also issued quarantine orders to two passengers who had come to the Omaha facility from the ship. The Nebraska Public Service Commission is voting to approve the proposed merger between Black Hills Corporation and Northwestern Energy Group. Nebraska is the first state to sign off on the deal that aims to create one regional electric and natural gas utility company. Approval is still pending in Montana and South Dakota, as well as from federal regulators. The new company would serve more than 2 million customers across eight states. I'm Chris Turner.
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24: Partly cloudy skies and much cooler temperatures overnight. A low of 41 expected. A near 20-degree jump on Wednesday back into the 60s before another night in the 40s with rain chances back in the forecast that will last through the rest of the work week. I'm Chris Turner.
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1: Glenn Beck is on.
2: There is a fun race for mayor in Los Angeles. And we'll get into the latest on that particular race. 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
3: Except not.
2: It's Pat and Jeffy this week for Glenn, who is actually off this week. He's actually in Prague.
3: He's on vacation.
2: Yeah, he's on vacation. Did a little vacation clip yesterday, I think.
3: He did. I haven't seen a follow-up. I don't know how the dinner with the
2: Prime Minister went.
3: Yeah, I'm sure it's private.
2: Well, if it went like mine, like my dinner with the Prime Minister last weekend, it'll be great.
3: Yeah.
2: I'm sure he'll do well.
3: But private, I mean.
2: Yeah. Because if I had a dime for all the Prime Ministers I've dined with.
3: How much would you have?
2: Over time, I'd have a dime. But I don't. I don't have that dime, actually.
3: Even when you're on vacation.
2: Even when I'm on vacation. Especially when I'm on vacation. Okay. All right. Yeah. So.
3: Weird.
2: Isn't it? Isn't it, though?
3: It is.
2: All right. So Spencer Pratt is running for mayor of Los Angeles against Karen Bass and
3: some other council member. Yeah, inconsequential.
2: Yeah. But he has produced some incredibly great commercials through AI. And he's also done some actual real ones where he shows that he has a trailer on his burned out house property.
3: Right.
2: Now, it turns out he may not actually be living there. Oh, no.
3: Well, TMZ has reported on that.
2: They have. And he was asked about that.
3: Well, there's two. There's the compilation video.
2: Right.
3: That shows all the things that he's said and all the things that really have been said about him throughout the campaign so far.
2: We'll get to that in a second.
3: Which is incredible. But first, we got TMZ went after him for his... for his not living on the property all the time.
2: Right.
3: And instead of taking it and putting his tail between his legs, he decided that he's going to fight back with his Fresh Prince of Bel-Air.
2: Pretty good.

0: living in Bel Air.
1: See? Not taking what you got, TMZ.
2: Yep.
1: Yep.
2: There's his trailer.
1: Hauling my

0: good.
1: Yeah. Very funny.
0: He's run a heck of a campaign.
1: He has.
0: And here's some highlights from that. Here's kind of a montage of some of the things he's been doing. There's been debates. There's been, the videos that he's done.
1: Yeah, I mean, he's done interviews. That one interview, before we get to the montage, that I think it was 60 Minutes did with him. And they cut it way down, and they weren't going to air it all. And he, you know, he went on social media and called them out. And then they released it all. They so you know what? Yeah. You're right, and we should do that. In today's world, you betcha.
0: Yep.
1: And they did, and it was not bad at all. It was really good for him.
0: It was a few minutes with Spencer Pratt.
2: They let my home burn down. I know what the consequences of failed leadership are. That's why I'm running for mayor. For my sons and the rest of us Angelenos that want to stop these corrupt politicians from destroying our city.
3: Yeah. I'm not sure how to respond to that vision of Los Angeles. This is a MAGA Republicans idea of what Los Angeles looks like. This is really not...
1: He's making fun of her.
2: Like she doesn't have any authority with this homelessness.
1: Really
2: she was
1: funny.
2: The third most powerful person in city council. She runs the homeless housing thing. She acts like this is just Mayor Bass. First off, inside safe. I like to say inside safe makes all of us outside unsafe. The reality is no matter how many beds you give these people, they are on super meth. They are on fentanyl. The DEA statistic says 93% of this is a drug addiction problem.
1: Wow.
2: Councilwoman Robin's plan for treatment first. I will go below the Harbor Freeway tomorrow with her, and we can find some of these people she's going to offer treatment for. She's going to get stabbed in the neck. These people do not want a bed. They want fentanyl or
1: really
2: super meth. These ideas cost us over $400 million to house for 3,000 people for $400
1: million. Wow.
2: This is an absolute failure for
1: no
2: both of them.
1: Could happen. They're a team.
2: You know when the mayor was in Ghana as everything was burning down? Do you know who she left in charge? Her deputy mayor. Do you know where the deputy mayor was?
1: I don't.
2: The deputy mayor,
0: where was
2: Mayor
0: he?
2: Karen Bass's deputy mayor, was on house arrest because he was arrested for calling in a bomb threat to City Hall. This is real life.
4: Many have compared you to Zora Montani.
2: The one thing I connect with is I know he promised his voters, like, the subway will be free, and I'm promising my voters the metro... The metro buses, the metro trains, they will be free from urine, feces, stabbing, attacks. So that's kind of similar. We both had free things for public transportation.
0: Yeah.
2: And then once we start enforcing the laws, boom, streets will be back. You know who also I'm going to bring in? The CDC, because there's medieval diseases in these encampments.
1: Yeah.
2: They're not swabbing these encampments. They're not swabbing the streets. People are just living in feces and drug use and dogs burning and bodies. We need these streets cleaned.
5: Yeah. If this is a yes or no question, an answer. So there's an
1: incredible
5: LA council member. He wants voters to decide. He is saying that non-citizens, should they be allowed to vote in local elections? Is this a yes or no, Mr. Pratt?
2: No.
0: No.
5: Mayor Bass.
6: It depends. It's not a yes or no.
5: Depends on what?
6: Well, first of all, when you say non-citizens, it doesn't mean they're here illegal. It doesn't mean they're undocumented. They could have green cards.
0: But
6: they could be here
0: matter.
6: Perfectly legal. And there's a lot of states and cities that do that on very, very local elections. We have to see what the councilman is proposing.
5: Councilmember Bremen.
7: Yeah, I would say, again, it does depend. In other places,
1: I mean, she's
7: school
1: just
7: boards have
1: was
7: a
6: yes
7: non-citizens.
5: Yes or no.
6: Both of these people have been the reason why there's no more Hollywood. Not to mention, even if they do, you know, these things, we're still going to have drug addicts all over the street because they're treatment first, open beds, not mandatory treatment. Do you know, I talked to producers, they have to pay gang members right now to keep the streets safe, to go film anything
1: that.
6: On
1: Incredible.
6: The streets of L.A. So absolutely no, these two politicians have failed Hollywood times a thousand.
2: I'm no longer a reality star. And also, it's funny, I keep being called a reality star. I'm the only candidate living in reality.
6: Downtown is so unsafe now that they have
0: Good
6: to
0: line.
6: Serve the food. All the employees have to eat inside. They can't risk going out. That's why all these beautiful restaurants are closing, because it's so unsafe. So before we require city workers to go back into any buildings, we need to enforce the laws on the street. Councilwoman Rahman is talking about safety, yet when
2: animal rescue activist Rebecca Corey came in and said the dogs are being tortured and abused on the streets of Dunedin. She walked out of the hearing. She doesn't care about safety. She doesn't care about anything she's talking about. At least Mayor Bass pretends to care.
8: I ran because I experienced what city leadership failure at the ultimate level is. That's why I stepped up. That's what cuts through. So the media and everyone wants to jump on and be like, oh, Spencer's our guy. No, I'm the citizen. I'm the angry taxpayer. You can be a Democrat and love me. You can be a Republican and love me. The only people that don't love me are communists and socialists, and I don't want them to love me.
9: Are you saying you live in that trailer?
0: Love it.
2: I don't live anywhere, is what I'm saying. I don't have a house. They burned it down, Harvey.
1: Thank you.
2: First off, Mayor Bass and I are definitely not working together. I blame this person for burning my house and my parents' house and my town and all my neighbors down. I am not working with Mayor Bass. Second off, if I wanted to run against anybody, it would be the council member who is terrible. Mayor Bass has at least been a mayor for almost 4 years and has, as she talked about earlier, the unions, all the unions endorsed Mayor Bass. You think it's easier to run against the incumbent mayor with all the unions or a random city council member who's been a failure for 6 years? I would much rather run against Councilwoman Rahman. Thank you very much.
1: No doubt.
0: It's incredible.
1: I mean, if you're in Los Angeles, I don't know how you make the decision to vote for Karen Bass.
0: It doesn't make any sense.
1: It makes zero sense.
0: I mean, both she and the councilwoman said that it depends whether or not non-citizens can vote. No, it doesn't. What are you talking about? If you're not a citizen. And that was the question.
1: Yeah.
0: You can't vote.
1: Non-citizen.
0: It's illegal for, I don't care if you're here illegally or legally. If you're here and you're not a citizen, you know, maybe you have a green card, whatever. You still can't vote.
1: No voting.
0: This is not your country. You can't vote.
1: You don't get to decide. You get to follow our laws.
0: Right.
1: Period.
0: But you can't vote in our elections. Only citizens can do that. Wow. I mean, they are so far off track. And they're both, like, matter-of-factly, that depends.
1: Oh, yes.
0: That depends.
1: Yes. No, because she's Mayor Basslight. Wow. I don't even know why she's actually running, to be honest. But I guess maybe it takes some of the attention away from Spencer Pratt.
0: Yeah, maybe.
1: You know, deflects some of that to her. So maybe she's the one working with Mayor Bass so that the bad stuff, you know, gets deflected to her, but I don't see a choice other than Spencer Pratt. I don't live in Los Angeles, so.
0: No, we don't, but.
1: If I was a non-citizen, maybe I'd get to vote.
0: Yes, you would. You would if you were there legally. If you had a green card, you're there on a tour.
1: It makes a difference.
0: Visa, whatever.
1: It makes a difference.
0: It does. Incredible. Also, Karen Bass bewildered a lot of people when she made an impassioned statement about fixing the rotting teeth of meth addicts. And by the way, since you're the expert on this, what is super meth? What? Spencer Pratt kept calling it super meth. What is it? It's a bird. It's a plant. No, it's super meth.
1: Has a cape.
0: Does?
1: Yeah, it has a cape.
0: So it's meth with a cape.
1: It comes with an edible cape.
0: Okay.
1: Yeah, a lot of people don't know that.
0: I didn't know that.
1: Well,
0: so it's good to know.
1: Now you do.
0: All right. So anyway, she made the comments the other day while talking about the homeless. She said they don't have teeth. Why? Because meth rots your teeth. How many people who are housed, unhoused, that you meet have no teeth at all? They don't have teeth because meth rots them. You can't succeed without teeth.
1: That's a fact.
0: So there needs to be a comprehensive health care plan provided to these people without teeth. That's going to be interesting to see her get teeth for all of the toothless homeless people. That'll be great. And I'm sorry, they're not homeless. They're unhoused.
1: If they could make that, I mean, if you could make that happen at all. I mean, they're I mean, I guess the fake teeth or new teeth wouldn't rot. Because they're going to continue.
0: Because they'll be false teeth, so they're not going to rot, right?
1: Kick the drug habit first, but.
0: You would think that.
1: How do I know?
0: But you'd be wrong.
1: Yeah.
0: If you're Karen Bass, she's just fixing the tooth problem. She's not worried about your homelessness necessarily.
1: That's correct. No, she is not.
0: Let's not figure out the root problem of why you're on the street and why you won't go into any of the homeless shelters. I mean, if you could figure that problem out, and fix it, then maybe you'd have a shot at fixing their teeth. But until and unless you ever do that, you're not going to have a chance at fixing their teeth. I mean, this is, it's almost like, are you a fourth grader? Where are you getting these weird ideas? How dumb can you be? Wow. Then on the other side of the country, we've got another problem with another mayor of a major city. So we got Los Angeles being run by a buffoon. And then on the other side of the country, in New York City, in our largest city, we've got not just a buffoon, but a Islamist buffoon. Ugh.
1: Terrible. But the good news is for those of us that loved, you know, President Reagan.
0: Yeah, he talked about President Reagan.
1: He talked, Zoran Mondami talked about President Ronald Reagan.
0: And here it is.
10: I cannot help but think of the words of our 40th president, Ronald Reagan.
0: Really?
10: He famously said, the nine most terrifying words in the English language are, I'm from the government and I'm here to help. It's a good quote, but I disagree.
1: What?
10: I think nine more terrifying words are actually, I worked all day and can't feed my family.
0: What a surprise that he believes government has the answer.
11: Wow. That's great.
0: Yeah. So that's, if you worked all day and you can't afford to feed your family, turn to the government because they'll fix it for you.
1: And he believes that.
0: Oh, he sure does.
1: And if, Liz, let me tell you something.
0: Sure does.
1: If you don't think you should turn to the government, he'll make you. So.
0: Yeah. Yes, he will. All right. 888-727-BECK. More coming up in 1 minute.
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0: All right, so it's Pat and Jeffy, by the way, for Glenn this week. Now, after we've taken care of the mayoral situation, now we got to worry about another election that's going on today
1: in Kentucky,
0: and it's Thomas Massie, a solid conservative, a fiscal conservative, a social conservative, and he's, at least at the last poll that we saw, trailing his primary opponent by 8 points.
1: Yes. Holy cow. I did not like to see that this morning.
0: And to make matters worse, Pete Hegseth is in Kentucky campaigning against him.
1: That's a problem for me.
0: That's a problem for me, too.
1: I like Pistol Pete.
0: And I do, too.
1: And he's the Secretary of War.
0: So what are you doing talking about Massie
1: down in Kentucky, shilling for this other guy, Ed Gallering?
0: I've never
1: seen
0: anything like it.
1: Because it's because he's a former Navy SEAL, I think. So that's the tie-in.
0: Oh, okay,
1: the tie-in.
0: Yeah,
1: still, you're the Secretary of War. Do we have other issues going on right now that he should be worried about?
0: It just seems like
1: going down to
0: Kentucky. Seems like we do. Yeah, seems like we do.
1: Saying this.
14: Because after you've led men in life and death situations, the games that are played inside the Beltway start looking pretty small.
1: Yeah.
14: Now contrast that with what we've gotten from Tom Massie.
1: At some point,
14: being against everything becomes an excuse for accomplishing nothing.
0: Oh, shut up.
14: At some point, constant obstruction is not leadership. It's just commentary.
0: Oh, my.
14: It's obstruction.
0: Stop.
14: President Trump does not need more people in Washington who are trying to make a point, especially from his own party.
0: Mm.
14: He needs people willing to help him win, to vote with him when it matters the most. And too often, Thomas Massie has acted like his job is to stand apart from the movement that President Trump leads instead of strengthening it. When President Trump needs backup, Massie wants to debate process. When the movement needs unity, especially at the biggest moments, Massie's willing to vote with Democrats. When conservatives are fighting the most radical left in American history, too often Massie's instinct is to throw elbows at fellow Republicans instead of the people who are destroying our country.
0: And what are you doing right now, Pete? What are you doing right now?
14: One man you're attacking a Republican. In their way, and it's President Trump.
0: I can't take it.
14: That's...
0: I can't take it. All right. I got
1: it. It's just annoying to me that they would, that President Trump would roll Pete Hegseth out for that.
0: So, it's amazing. Massie.
1: Thomas Massey's a good man.
0: Sure is. But he's gotten on the wrong side of the president.
1: Definitely gotten on the wrong side of the president.
0: They're trying to end his political career, and they might.
1: They very well may do it.
12: Let me ask you something. How many different places do you have to go right now just to understand your business insurance? 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
0: It's Pat Gray and Jeff Fisher. From Pat Gray Unleashed, which you can hear immediately before this show. Blaze Radio and Television Network. Filling in for Glenn this week. All right. So I wanted to find out how many times Thomas Massey, because he's public enemy number one for the president, and to the point where he even sent Pete Hegseth down to Kentucky to campaign for the other guy. So their big primary election is today, and Thomas Massey has displeased the president. How did he become public enemy number one? How many times has he voted against Donald Trump? Is it 100? Is it?
1: Well, I asked Grok.
0: Probably on the low side. Is it more like 1,000?
1: I asked Grok how many times has Massey voted against Trump.
0: It's like 55,000 times, right?
1: Thomas Massey.
0: Mm-hmm.
1: According to Grok. Republican Kentucky has voted against Trump or Trump-backed positions.
0: Okay.
1: Roughly 9% of the time.
0: 9% of the time.
1: Yeah.
0: 9%. So 91% of the time, he's with him.
1: That's correct. But high-profile examples of him voting against was the
0: big, beautiful bill.
1: Number first and foremost.
0: Yeah. And the Trump-backed position that he also went against was that Massey pushed for the Epstein files.
1: Yeah.
0: I wonder if that's included. But
1: he, and he also, if you dig a little bit deeper into the Grok post here, it talks about how Massey broke with the GOP and Trump on dozens of votes. So
0: dozens of votes.
1: Yeah, that's what.
0: Well, you know, Massey doesn't vote for debt. He's just got, he's got a thing.
1: That, and that's what that would be.
0: Yeah.
1: Yeah.
0: He won't vote for debt.
1: Yeah. That's what that would
0: be. He wants a balanced budget. And I think that's a pretty good idea. You know,
1: it's cute.
0: Americans have to balance their budget.
1: No,
0: it is. It's adorable.
1: No, we don't.
0: No, you talked about that yesterday.
1: Yes, we did.
0: You're going with the federal government plan where you just keep spending and you don't worry about a budget.
1: Just don't worry about it.
0: Because if you don't have a budget, you don't know when to stop spending. So just keep spending until, you know, you feel like you could stop, and maybe you never feel like you're going to stop.
1: Key point, envelope comes in the mail, don't open it.
0: Don't open it. It's,
1: you didn't open it, you didn't get it.
0: Really?
1: Yeah.
0: All right. What if a certified mail situation arrives at your doorstep?
1: Here's the thing. Don't answer the door.
0: Don't answer the door. Okay. Yeah. All right.
1: They leave their cute little stickers. Never got it. They blew away.
0: Never got it.
1: Blew away.
0: All right. And that's working out for you pretty well, is it?
1: It's working out perfectly.
0: Okay.
1: Working out perfectly.
0: All right. It's working out for the federal government, too.
1: I know. The only thing they have that I don't is a way to print money, like we talked about yesterday.
0: That's right.
1: I have to find a new way to print money.
0: Mm-hmm. I think you'll probably have a problem before you reach $39 trillion in debt.
1: Yeah, that's for sure.
0: Unlike the federal government.
1: That's for sure. Yeah.
0: Yeah. So, well, that's a good plan, though.
1: Anyway, Massey, you know, look, I like Thomas Massey. Maybe he's a terrible person. I never saw it. I never saw it from the man.
0: Yeah.
1: You know, it's because he's a fiscal conservative hardliner.
0: Mm-hmm.
1: And so we don't like him. Mm-hmm. And I disagree with that, but that's okay.
0: Yeah.
1: That's okay.
0: I mean, we're not going to agree with everything. With this president or any president, probably, but I think this is kind of a big issue. We're going to have a hard time holding on to the House and the Senate as it is without losing incumbents who are good conservatives.
1: And he's done a great. I hope Kentuckians realize what a great job he's done for them.
0: Yeah, and he did vote against the big beautiful bill. That's the one we keep hearing about because that really pissed off the president.
1: One of only two Republicans to do so. Who was the other one?
0: Was it Rand Paul in the Senate?
1: Probably, but I don't remember.
0: I don't know. Those are the two fiscal people.
1: Yeah, who probably
0: who still care about debt. There's very few of them. You know, it's an endangered species.
1: That's for sure.
0: You talk about the Hawaiian monk seal that is endangered in Hawaii, so much so that you can't throw rocks at it.
1: Right.
0: Fiscal Republicans who are conservative, that's even rarer. That's more rare.
1: They are the...
0: There's
1: Hawaiian
0: a grand total of maybe
1: monk seal.
0: Two in office. So we can't lose them.
1: No.
0: But we might lose one today. He's 8 points behind.
1: Yeah.
0: At least in the poll.
1: That latest poll, yeah.
0: So I don't know. We'll see. Also, there was a massive explosion over the weekend in Jerusalem. This was a really weird event because it was a pre-planned experiment where... there was a state-owned defense firm.
1: Yeah, it was a defense contractor, right?
0: Yeah. They just blew something up. I don't know what they were testing, but it rattled the residents around there because, I don't know, they're in a war right now, and they've been attacked with missiles.
1: It was a big explosion, too.
0: Huge.
1: Yeah.
0: It was gigantic.
1: Yeah.
0: If you saw any of the coverage of what people recorded, that looked really bad.
1: It did. And you would think that it was more than what they said.
0: Yeah, you would. But the residents had absolutely no warning about it. You would think, again, they're in a war with Iran right now.
1: We're going to test
0: something, so don't worry about it. Don't panic. Don't freak out. It's just us testing explosions for some reason. I don't know why, but.
1: You got to test them. How do you know they work?
0: How do you know? You don't. So the statement went something like, well, it was a pre-planned experiment that was carried out according to plan, and we let the authorities know. Well, why didn't you tell everybody? Why didn't you publicly mention it?
1: Yeah.
0: And they said they might do that in the future. So I think that's...
1: Oh, okay. Well, thank you.
0: I think that's probably a good idea.
1: Thank you.
0: You know, from here on out, maybe a good safety tip would be let the neighbors know that an explosion is coming.
1: And you could check with the HOA, make sure it's okay. You know what?
0: Yeah. Yeah.
1: Something like that.
0: I mean, usually you would tell the HOA because a lot
1: you
0: of
1: have
0: times
1: to.
0: They get pissed.
1: Holy cow.
0: I mean, the HOA couldn't stand the crack in our driveway.
1: You know how bad
0: they demanded
1: would be
0: we fix that.
1: If you
0: imagine if I was blowing stuff up in my backyard
1: without telling anyone? even if it was pre-planned. I mean, if it wasn't pre-planned, at least you'd have that as an excuse.
0: Right. But this was.
1: Yeah. So.
0: Also, a man from Georgia was arrested for allegedly making graphic threats against Kristi Noem, the former head of Homeland Security, yeah, and Pam Bondi, former U.S. Attorney General. Now, yep, both of them are out of office now, and they're still getting threats.
1: Yep.
0: He made the threats on X, or Twitter, whatever you like to call it. And so that happened in April, according to federal prosecutors. So he was arrested and ordered to wear an electronic tracking device while out on bond. So they let him out. I mean, listen to some of these threats to Kristi Noem, and he threatened to kill Pam Bondi. He said, "I will stab your eyes out with a dull knife. I will blow your esophagus out the back of your neck with a 12-gauge slug. And wow, we will put your head on a stake."
1: He's just funning.
0: Wow. He didn't mean nothing by it.
1: So they let him out. Is he gone now or is he still okay? He's still good.
0: He's still good. He's out. But they did give him an ankle bracelet.
1: Good.

0: So perhaps, you know, I don't know, maybe you don't let him.
1: Are they going to give him asylum in Italy?
0: No, I don't think so. I don't think he got it yet. I'm not sure.
1: Okay.
0: I'm not sure about that. I just know that he cut off the ankle bracelet, went to Canada, flew to Italy. And they sent, I think he only applied, he only said he was going to, apply for asylum is because they caught him. You know, it was like they, he's in Italy. You know, and so he was like, hey, you know, asylum. That's what it sounded like, but I don't know. Maybe, or I don't know if we're going to get him back into the U.S. to try him. I hope so.
1: I hope so.
0: He did it. And if he did what he's accused of doing, yeah, he needs to be back here.
1: Yeah, we do frown on that.
0: But we also have the Florida man that's accused of, repeated threats to assassinate Trump, Rubio, and Bondi. Don't even forget about the stupid Mark Hamill Trump dead post.
1: Yeah.
0: Oh, that wasn't dead. I didn't mean that. That's complete opposite.
1: Yeah.
0: I thought it was his life. What?
1: His explanation didn't even make sense.
0: No, it didn't. And then we still have Cole Allen, right, who committed, he said not guilty, but the White House Correspondents' Dinner shooter. So, I mean, we have that guy.
1: And we have him on video. But he's not guilty.
0: We do.
1: That's interesting.
0: Well, hey, okay. Everyone is not guilty until proven guilty in the court of law.
1: You know, when you really look at the slow motion video footage of that, it does look like, I mean, we were initially told only one of the Secret Service agents was fired.
0: I think we're still being told that.
1: I think that there were at least two, maybe three agents
0: fired. I thought so too. I mean, I think we're still being told that the only guy that fired was the CIA guy that got shot.
1: Mm-hmm.
0: Right?
1: Mm-hmm.
0: And he's the only one that fired. And
1: right.
0: You watch that video. I don't think that's true.
1: I don't either. Because a guy saw him before that person that you're talking about and pulled his gun, was pointing it right at him. I assume he was shooting because the guy was running toward the banquet hall.
0: In fact, to me, it looked like that he could have been the one to shoot that have shot the CIA guy.
1: It's possible.
0: Or, I mean, the Secret Service guy.
1: I think it's possible.
0: Instead of the Cole Porter. But, you know, I have to believe what they're telling me. Do you? Yeah, you have to. But, you know, it just... I don't know what to make of that situation.
1: No, I don't either.
0: And
1: strange.
0: You know, we've never seen, as long as we're going to go ahead and beat this horse, we've never seen footage from the hallway all the way back looking toward.
1: No, we have not.
0: You're telling me we don't have footage of that?
1: That's what I'm telling you. We don't have footage of that.
0: Oh, okay.
1: No.
0: All right. You have to believe what you're told.
1: So don't worry about it. All right?
0: Never mind.
1: Don't worry about it.
0: Sorry.
1: All right. 888-727-BECK.
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0: And I hope he builds it in a way that makes it impossible. Impossible. And this is a great project. And how embarrassing and ridiculous and petty for Bill Cassidy to vote against it. I got Zohar Mamdani coming up next with, you know, quoting the opposite of Ronald Reagan, saying the worst thing you can hear is I'm from the government. I'm here to help you. Also, this Justice Department, a fund that Trump settled for the weaponization against him and the leaks from the IRS, now going to go to people who have been weaponized. The federal government under Joe Biden were weaponized. It was weaponized against him. All that's coming up next. This is Chris Kroc, and for Jesse Kelly, the Jesse Kelly Show.
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1: We'll begin with an improbable comeback by the New York Knicks in Game 1 of the Eastern Conference Finals. In the fourth quarter, they trailed the Cavs by 22. They forced overtime, did the Knicks, and they pull away from Cleveland 115-104. New York, thanks to that comeback, has a 1-0 series lead. Meanwhile, some baseball scores. Rangers over the Rockies 10-0. Cardinals beat the Pirates in 10-9-6. Astros 2-1. They beat the Twins. Red Sox 7-1 over the Royals, and the Brewers beat the Cubs 5-2. One other note from the NBA, Jason Kidd fired as coach of the Mavericks. That's sports on the Fox News Rundown. Jay Berman, Fox News.
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3: The easiest time to get on players is always when you win. Everybody's happy. I mean, too happy. And you've seen forever the so-called trap game. As a coach, that's offensive. You should never have a trap game. Yeah, we won. We have another game before our supposed rival. But the game before the rival is an entity unto itself. And we must prepare for that game. It's astounding when you become a head coach how exhausted you are after a game. Even a win or a loss, it doesn't matter. You are exhausted, and you feel like every single time you're preparing for the next game, you're starting over. Why? Because you kind of are. For Outkicks, don't at me. I'm Dan Dockich, and this is Fox News Rundown.
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0: What's on your mind?
7: Since 2016, Democrats have increasingly asked voters to rally not around a compelling vision of America's future, but around fear of what happens if Donald Trump returns. Every election is cast as the final firewall before a catastrophe. Democracy is on the ballot. Institutions are under siege. The country cannot survive another Trump term. Some of those warnings may be sincerely felt, and some may even be justified. But when politics becomes an endless sequence of alarms, something deeper begins to erode. A political party can forget how to talk about anything beyond the emergency itself. For a decade now, the Democratic Party's most emotionally coherent message has often been less about what kind of country it wants to build than what catastrophe must be prevented. That urgency has been politically useful. It unified some moderates, progressives, and uneasy independents who agreed on little except the need to stop Trump. That is why Democratic identity has felt unstable. When opposition becomes the organizing force, aspiration gets crowded out. Strategy turns defensive. The political imagination narrows. A movement that defines itself mainly by threat it opposes eventually risks becoming psychologically captive to that threat. Over time, the cost is fatigue and exhaustion. When politics becomes an endless sequence of alarms, citizens begin to lose faith in the possibility of collective progress itself. Democracy starts to feel less like self-government and more like perpetual triage. Cynicism hardens, trust erodes. Voters will rally around danger for a while, but eventually they want something more sustaining. Direction, purpose, and a future they can actually see themselves living in. Fear may win elections, but vision builds governing identity. I am Jonathan Alper, author of Therapy Nation.
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3: A win for President Trump in Kentucky.
9: I'm Dave Anthony, Fox News. The Republican he backed to oust the GOP congressman he doesn't like won. Ed Gelrein defeated Thomas Massie.
10: It was a David versus Goliath. I was the underdog. I want to thank the president. I want to thank the conservative Republicans from this district.
9: And Gelrein beat Massie by almost 10 points in the most expensive House primary race ever, with about $33 million spent. And Gelrein will be the favorite in November in a strongly Republican district. Congressman Massie, who opposes the president's actions in Iran and voted against the Big Beautiful Bill, said after losing,
11: "We need to bring this country together. It is not, there's too much of the uniparty in Washington, D.C.
9: Last Saturday, a Republican senator President Trump wanted ousted, Bill Cassidy, lost a primary in Louisiana. The president's also backing a GOP challenger in Texas next week, wanting Ken Paxton to defeat Senator John Cornyn. Back to Kentucky.
12: Congressman Andy Barr won the GOP Senate primary. He was backed by President Trump and is seen as the heavy favorite to replace outgoing Senator Mitch McConnell.
9: Fox's Madeline Rivera in Georgia. Congressman Mike Collins and Derek Dooley advanced to a Republican runoff in the campaign against Democratic Senator John Ossoff. The ceasefire still holds in the Iran conflict after President Trump put on hold a plan to resume bombing to let talks continue. Vice President Vance says
13: it takes two to tango. We are not going to have a deal that allows the Iranians to have a nuclear weapon. So as the president just told me, we're locked and loaded.
9: But Fox's Trey Yingst reports from Tel Aviv.
14: Iran's Islamic Revolutionary Guard Corps released a new threat against the United States and Israel, warning that if they launch a renewed bombing campaign, there will be serious consequences for the entire region.
9: Two Chinese oil tankers that were among the many in limbo in the Strait of Hormuz for months in the Iran conflict, that's halted shipping and finally sailed through. Oil prices are down this morning about 2%, but at the gas pump, another 2-cent increase today. 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
15: It is 6:02. We've got 43 degrees in Omaha and Council Bluffs, 41 in Lincoln. I'm Craig Evans, News Radio 1110 KFAB. The Omaha City Council held a public hearing on a proposed ordinance to provide for an exception for city employees to engage in fundraising activities in limited circumstances while at work. Much of the discussion involved memories of the Labor Day, Jerry Lewis, muscular dystrophy telethon days when firefighters would fill the boot while on duty.
16: In 99, when I started, I got to participate in that. And I remember myself down on 50th Street and Center, holding a boot, collecting a couple dollars throughout my shift. And I really wasn't sure what the impact was. You know, I was new and I didn't quite understand it. Until I got to see the impact with the family.
15: That's Trevor Towie, president of the Omaha Professional Firefighters Association. Councilmember Amy Melton and her colleagues support the efforts of Fill the Boot and other causes, but she is concerned about transparency and accounting with city employees on the job.
17: This ordinance almost is creating like a new department for choosing nonprofits to allow city employees to fundraise for. I just think we're taking it so far out there just in order to let the firefighters fill the boot. It's too much for me to do that.
15: Melton talked about amending the proposal. Its third reading is scheduled for the June 2nd council meeting. A sixth suspect is under arrest in a human trafficking investigation in Omaha. 40-year-old Jenilee Rapp is accused of keeping a place of prostitution. She's accused of allowing Amy Hicks and Thomas Falcon to use her house for commercial sex. Hicks, who is a former accountant for the city of Omaha, pled guilty last week to tax evasion and criminal conspiracy charges. I'm Craig Evans, News Radio 1110 KFAB, Nebraska's news, weather, traffic station. 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Now, let's check time saver traffic with Lucy Chapman.
18: From the A1 United Heating, Air, and Electrical Time Saver Traffic Center, that morning rush is starting to build on the Dodge Expressway, the JFK Maple Street. You're starting to see extra company there between 168th all the way down to about 120th. You're also going to see delays with the construction. No access to southbound 75 from Capehart. That is due to road work there. That on-ramp is closed. That's a look at your roads. I'm Lucy Chapman.
19: Cloudy today and a high of 62, but not as windy as yesterday. 46 overnight. We'll see a high of 61 tomorrow with a chance of showers in the afternoon and potentially a thunderstorm again as we get into tomorrow night. And throughout the day on Friday, we're looking at that chance of rain as well. Right now, 40 in Omaha Council Bluffs, 42 in Lincoln. And just a minute away from a Courtney Donahoe Bloomberg Market Update. That's next here on 1110 KFAB.
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1: Hey, it's Blazer. Memorial Day is this weekend, the real start to summer. It's happening whether waistband is ready or not. And look, I'm pro cookout. 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
2: This is a Bloomberg Money Minute. Mediterranean chain Cava is defying the crunch in consumer budgets that's weighed on the restaurant industry. The company raising its sales outlook for the year after diners flocked to its restaurants last quarter. Cava's results stand out against warnings from the industry that the spiking gas prices as well as rising food costs could hurt discretionary spending. Checking on the market, stocks are bouncing back today after yesterday's losses. Investor attention is focused on NVIDIA when it reports earnings after the closing bell today. Wall Street is expecting the latest in a series of strong results from chip makers when we hear from NVIDIA. And a renovation is on the way for the home of the U.S. Open Tennis Tournament. The USTA is said to be in talks with investors to borrow at least $400 million to refurbish Arthur Ashe Stadium. The plans include adding about 2,000 seats to what is already the largest tennis venue in the world. No comments so far from the USTA. Courtney Donahoe, Bloomberg Radio.
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19: Good morning, and thank you so much for being here with us. This is Nebraska's Morning News, News Radio 1110 KFAB with Craig Evans, Lucy Chapman, Jim Rose, and on some level, always, ZZ Top. I'm Scott Voorhees. This is News Radio 1110 KFAB. Lucy, are you digging a little ZZ Top here this morning?
18: Always. Yeah. I like their older stuff better, but yeah, always.
19: Yeah. That was like the electronic bass in a ZZ Top song. That little keyboard bass part in the back, a lot of their songs, that kind of fuzz sound from the guitar and the synth. I love that. Well, anyway, good morning. Thank you very much. Oh, you guys have changed format. You're now, that's right. We're Omaha's rock station. And between rock songs, which are sometimes months apart, we talk. So that's what we do here on 1110 KFAB. National Weather Service has confirmed 4 tornadoes touched down in Nebraska on Sunday, including around areas of Ashland and Plattsmouth, and then another couple touched down, this was Monday, near Auburn. And then on, we also looked at, St. Laborie, north of Grand Island. That was an EF3 tornadoes. The ones that touched down here in the areas of Ashland and Plattsmouth, also the community of Winnebago, were just EF1s. You know, if you hear the trees being sheared outside and potential damage to your property, it's just an EF1. It's just a small little tornado. Not that big a deal, right?
23: It's just a small Tasmanian devil.
19: Yeah, it only reached peak speeds of about 104 miles per hour. It's not that big a deal.
23: Come on, you people from the coasts, this is no big deal. I know. Little F1 here and there.
19: Yeah. Don't you feel, though, that if a tornado hits your house, you kind of want it to be one of those big mamma jammas?
23: Look, if it's coming, I want a quarter mile wide diameter F5 wiping it out. I don't want, because then you just have a frustration on your hands. Now, I say that with all sympathy to those folks who've lost their house in a tornado. But if you're going to get hit, knowing how much of a gigantic pain in the you-know-whats it is to have to file a claim when you've lost your house because of severe weather. And a lot of people lost their homes to floods. and other things. So with all sympathy to them, yeah, if you're going to have one, get into the basement or get to shelter, and then don't have a half house gone. Have the whole thing gone.
19: We talked about this a little bit yesterday about how small town Nebraska especially just rallies around each other. And a lot of times Omaha is infused with that small town Nebraska feel when it comes to helping out neighbors. In fact, a lot of people from our community, including the Salvation Army, went down south to Auburn to see what they could do to help. And just the sound of chainsaws and trucks getting some of the big trees out of roadways and trying to restore power down there. As of yesterday afternoon, most power had been restored, which is amazing. And the story here from KETV Newswatch 7, they talked to a woman named Brittany whose home was damaged in the storm. And she said it was just devastating seeing all of it. We couldn't get anywhere because of trees all over the neighborhood, like a maze trying to get out of here. So people are trying to come in to help. It's hard to get in there to help when there aren't a lot of roads down in Auburn, and most of them are all blocked by trees and debris. But they got it all cleared up as best they could yesterday. They get another day today with this will be light winds today and cool temperatures to help try and clean up some of the stuff there around Auburn, around St. Labore and north of Grand Island, and the
23: Palmer,
19: damage
23: here in
19: Palmer. And not to mention some of the hail that went through some of the areas as well. So we'll see. We got some more thunderstorm activity as we get into this weekend. With temperatures on the cool side, it would be surprising to a lot of people if we whipped up some really dangerous thunderstorms. But, you know, anything can happen. We're looking at a high tomorrow of just about 60 on Friday, just about 60. We get into the 70s on Saturday, and it looks like after Friday night into Saturday, we might have clear and warming temperatures to get into Memorial Day, where you can open up some swimming pools and get in them mid-80s by Memorial Day Monday. Traffic, weather, and a news update next. Jim Rose and Sports Brief also shortly here on News Radio 1110 KFAB.
23: It's all right there. Jim Rose for Tillotson Roofing. And, you know, the Tillotson guys are, you know, they're in a funky place because they don't want to be seen as somebody who's out there or looking to capitalize on somebody else's misery. And whenever you have these issues, especially when you start talking about severe weather and damage to your property and damage to your business, we want you to know that we're there to help you. 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
18: From the A1 United Heating, Air, and Electrical Time Saver Traffic Center, that morning rush starting to fill in. The usual spots, JFK, the Dodge Expressway on 680 between Dodge and Pacific. You've got road work through there. Also watch for tie-ups northbound 60th, about halfway between I-80 and Center. Lane restrictions there. That's a look at your roads. I'm Lucy Chapman.
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10: A cloudy and rainy rest of the week. Clouds build in today with a high reaching 62. Mostly cloudy and 46 overnight. More clouds in 60 Thursday with a chance for a midday shower. Rain Friday morning tapers off in the afternoon under cloudy skies with a high of 61. I'm Craig Michaels.
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26: Passengers of the MV Hondius cruise ship that are now at the Nebraska quarantine facility have been requested to remain there through May 31st. That would be the 21-day mark of their monitoring period for hantavirus. President Trump is telling lawmakers that he hopes to end the conflict with Iran very quickly. At the White House congressional picnic, he said Iran was eager for a deal. Google says that they are overhauling the search box and what they call the biggest change in over 25 years. As part of the changes being rolled out, the search results will now more closely resemble AI chats. Gone will be the experience of running a search and getting a list of websites. I'm Craig Evans. 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
19: Yeah, fire those right in here. We are ready to receive. Good morning. I'm Scott Voorhees here with Jim Rose, who's got Sports Brief in just a couple of minutes. Lucy Chapman and Craig Evans here. Courtney Donahoe, Nebraska's Morning News, News Radio 1110 KFAB. A lot of conversation throughout the morning yesterday had to do with this alleged slush fund. You know, because if you sue someone and they decide to settle out of court and you win a payout, if you're awarded something, just any normal citizen would receive a slush fund, right? You only get a slush fund if you're the president of the United States and the people saying that about you hate your guts. Now, not to say, because Congressman Don Bacon, who was on with us yesterday morning after 8 o'clock, that there aren't some questions about, no, wait a second, isn't the IRS now under your purview as president of the United States, and you just told one of the departments in your government to give you nearly $2 billion, and no one knows how it's going to be spent? Well, it's not going directly to the president. No, it's going to a group of people that he appointed, and they're going to do whatever he wants them to do. That, you know, there's some nuance there, but what's going to happen with this money? According to Acting Attorney General Todd Blanche, people with the media were saying, well, are you going to pay the violent rioters at the U.S. Capitol building on January 6, 2021. That's how it's phrased from the Associated Press. And he didn't rule anything out. Oh, that means that, you know, if you're in there wearing bearskin leggings and a Viking cap and smashing things and trying to kill Nancy Pelosi that you're going to get money. It doesn't mean any of that stuff. There was a ruling from a court, and within minutes of the ruling, suddenly the media comes running up to various government officials. Can you rule out the possibility? No, we're not ruling anything. We don't have anything. We just figured this out. Okay, so that doesn't mean that you're not going to find bad guys and give them. All right, everyone calm down. So there's been a lot of talk here. Of course, Democrats who can't stand the president think this is a slush fund. The editorial page of many newspapers across the country are calling it the worst kind of Washington political payoff. That's what the Wall Street Journal just said. We'll talk with Senator Deb Fischer about this and a lot more coming up later this morning just after 9 o'clock. Right now, it's time for the 1110 KFAB Certified Transmission Sports Brief. Here's Jim Rose.
23: Very good, Scott. Good morning, everybody. Marion Crusaders captured the state girls Class A soccer championship, defeated Elkhorn South 2-0 at Morrison Stadium last night. This is the 15th title for the Crusaders, their first one since 2017. And then in the Class B state title match, Pius X out of Lincoln won their 17th consecutive match this year, defeated Blair in the title game 2-1. They got both of their goals in a two-minute span in the first half. This rectifies what had been frustrating for Pius fans. They were finished as runner-up in both 2024 and 2025. We got the boys' championships tonight. First, it's Lexington and Gretna, and then Lincoln Southwest and Omaha South, and then state soccer is done for the year. State baseball. Over there at Tal Anderson Field and Werner Park in Class A, Millard South 8, West Side 1, Warriors are eliminated. Papio South 3, Grand Island 1, Grand Island is eliminated. In Class B, Seward beat Platte Valley 2-1, so Platte Valley is out, and Gross defeated Gretna East 12-4, so the Griffins are out. Class C, Ron Colley 5-2 over Auburn, so Auburn is eliminated. And West Point, Guardian Angel Central Catholic / West Point Beamer, 2-1 over Central City Centura. So Central City Centura is also eliminated from the state Class A baseball championships. That is a double elimination event. We had the Big Ten Conference baseball championships beginning at Schwab Field yesterday afternoon, and here's what happened. Winners were Michigan State, Iowa, Michigan, and Washington. So as they continue this first set double elimination segment of the tournament, today you got an elimination game between Illinois and Purdue and Rutgers and Ohio State elimination games. And you have winner's bracket game starting at 5 o'clock tonight with the Hawkeyes against Michigan State and Michigan versus Washington. You want to be 2-0. You want to win that winner's bracket game because then you get tomorrow off before you start into the single elimination portion of the state, Big Ten tournament on Friday. But having to go through the loser's bracket means that you're playing three games in 3 days before you play the big boys, the top four seeds. That's a huge, huge advantage for teams who can make their way through the winner's bracket. The NBA Championship Series in the Eastern Conference had game one from Madison Square Garden in New York. They have not won the NBA championship since 1973. And you Creighton fans will recall that Willis Reed was on that team. Well, they might do it this year. They overcame a 22-point deficit in the last 7 minutes to defeat the Cavaliers in game one last night in overtime. Final score 115-104 in game one of the East Finals. American League Baseball winners were Tampa Bay and Cleveland, New York, Houston, the White Sox and Athletics, and Boston beat the Royals 7-1. That's 8 losses in 9 games for Kansas City. National League Arizona, the Dodgers, Cards, Brewers, Nats, Reds, and Braves got wins. In interleague play, Texas 10-0 over Colorado. Omaha defeated St. Paul 5-3. Sports is news on Nebraska's News, Weather, and Traffic Station. 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
19: Auburn was in the state baseball playoff.
23: That's correct.
19: So these kids who, in some instances, didn't really have a house to go back to, had to go down there and play baseball and try and win for their community? I wish they would have won.
23: That'd be one description for it. Yeah. Yes, they were the sentimental favorites.
19: Yeah.
23: I don't know how much widespread damage there was in Auburn. There was a lot of tree damage, but the number of houses wiped out
9: hard to tell at this point. It's a small community. It's a really fun little town. My dad's from there. It's the heart of Nemaha County, and so the richest farmland in Nebraska is along that Missouri River, and hopefully nobody lost their house.
19: Well, I wish Auburn would have won. I don't know what their mascot is. Bulldogs. I'm going to say the Tigers.
9: Bulldogs.
19: Okay.
9: And they're dominant.
19: I figured they were named after the college.
9: They're dominant in basketball.
19: Oh, okay. All right. Lucy Chapman now with Time Saver Traffic, please.
18: From the A1 United Heating, Air, and Electrical Time Saver Traffic Center, sun glare could be an issue for you this morning. Already starting to see pretty good sun glare on the Dodge Expressway and along I-80. Reports of a stalled vehicle, I-80 eastbound to 75. However, no northbound or southbound given there. I'm not really seeing any big delays, though. That's a look at your roads. I'm Lucy Chapman.
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19: 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Chance of rain throughout the day tomorrow, 61. Maybe a thunderstorm tomorrow evening. Looks like that chance of rain on Friday might be better in the morning. We might be able to clear out and have some fun at Memorial Park on Friday night, which would be fantastic. A high on Friday.

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7: Gianna Gelosi, President Trump's powerful endorsement paying off in a big way for a number of GOP candidates in key primaries across several states. Fox's Madeline Rivera recaps the marquee matchup in Kentucky.
8: The result in Kentucky's 4th congressional district is a victory for former Navy SEAL Ed Gelrein and President Trump. Gelrein defeated Congressman Thomas Massie by almost 10 percentage points in the Republican primary. This was the most expensive House primary ever.
7: In Georgia, Congressman Mike Collins and Derek Dooley advanced to a Republican runoff against Democratic Senator John Ossoff. If the Trump administration says it's ready to strike Iran again, if Tehran remains unwilling to budge on its nuclear program.
9: The IRGC put out a statement saying if the aggression against Iran is repeated, the regional war that was promised will this time go beyond the borders of the region.
7: Fox's Trey Yanks. 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
11: It's 6:31. We've got 40 degrees in Omaha and Council Bluffs, 42 in Lincoln. I'm Craig Evans, News Radio 1110 KFAB. The National Weather Service in Omaha says three separate EF1 tornadoes caused damage in eastern Nebraska during the Sunday evening round of storms. The first was just south of Winnebago in Thurston County. It was on the ground for a couple of miles. A tornado near the Platte River north of Ashland was on the ground for about three quarters of a mile. Third tornado south of Plattsmouth was on the ground for less than a mile. Monday afternoon, three more tornadoes in Nemaha County between 4 and 4:30. Two EF1s and an EF0 at the city of Auburn suffered extensive wind damage in the storm. A new Iowa law bans telehealth visits and mail-order prescriptions to get abortion medication in Iowa.
12: The law signed by Governor Kim Reynolds Tuesday will require women wanting the abortion pill to schedule an in-person visit with a doctor. Doctors will be required to look for signs of coercion or abuse and provide materials about potential risks and complications during the visits. Supporters say the rule adds medical oversight, while critics say it will make access to the abortion pill more difficult. I'm Craig Michaels.
11: The new law goes into effect July 1st. The Centers for Disease Control and Prevention confirmed that the recently repatriated U.S. passengers from the MV Hondius cruise ship were requested to remain at the Nebraska quarantine facility at Nebraska Medicine UNMC in Omaha through May 31st. That would be the 21-day mark of their monitoring period. The CDC also issued quarantine orders for two passengers who'd come to the Omaha facility from the ship. The CDC says quarantine is a public health measure.

0: 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I'm Craig Evans, News Radio 1110 KFAB, Nebraska's news, weather, and traffic station. 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
1: From the A1 United Heating, Air, and Electrical Time Saver Traffic Center. Well, traffic is moderate to heavy now on the Dodge Expressway on I-80 between 680 and 480. Actually, a little bit lighter on Dodge so far back to 168th, but sun glare is becoming an issue. Also, on the JFK northbound as you make your way to I-80, a little slow on that bridge around that curve there. That's a look at your roads. I'm Lucy Chapman.
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4: We'll see a high today of 62, light winds, clouds increase throughout the day, 46 overnight, chance of rain throughout the day tomorrow, 61, maybe even a thunderstorm Thursday night into Friday morning. Hopefully we can get that rain moving out here by Friday afternoon and a cloudy high of 62. And then we start to get sunny and warm up through the weekend with the high in the low 70s on Saturday, up around 80 on Sunday. Mid-80s by Memorial Day. Right now, 40 in Omaha Council Bluffs and 42 in Lincoln. As we get the latest Bloomberg market update, here is Courtney Donahoe.
5: This is a Bloomberg Money Minute. Target's turnaround is getting a big lift. The retail giant posting its best sales growth in 4 years. Target has been struggling to revive its business, and this shows that it's making progress. The company has been freshening up its merchandise and stores and also integrating more technology into its operations. Later this year, Target will roll out its biggest revamp in food and beverage and up new items by 50%. And this fall, the Target Beauty Studio section will launch in more than 600 stores. Stock futures are on the rise this morning. NVIDIA reports earnings after the market closed today. Wall Street is expecting strong results from the leader in artificial intelligence chips. And Tinder is hosting live, in-person events in an effort to discourage endless swiping and steer users toward actual dates. Tinder is also experimenting with new features, including a redesign with a cleaner interface, AI-powered matching, and group dating in an effort to improve the user experience. Courtney Donahoe, Bloomberg Radio.
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4: Good morning and thank you very much for being here with us. Us includes Lucy Chapman, Jim Rose, Craig Evans, Courtney Donahoe. I am Scott Voorhees and this is News Radio 1110 KFAB. Kind of a weird story. You know how you go over to Europe, you know, as Lucy does, about every weekend she jet sets off to Prague or...
1: for paint.
4: Yeah, Milan or something like that. Well, they do have good paint over there. Lucy loves to paint. Sometimes you go into a church in a countryside village and you'll see people, tourists, you know, kind of hawking around this area here off the altar, and you know, what is this? And you look over there, and it's like a guy's pinky finger or something like that. Like, this is a relic.
1: That has never happened to me.
4: We have a relic here. This is a guy's femur who helped the village. He helped clear the village of ants back in the 1600s here in this little Italian village, and so we made him kind of the patron saint of killing ants, and put his femur on display in this church. It's all over the place over there. Now, we don't do that here in America, but wouldn't it be kind of fun if we did? You find someone who's important to the community, and then they die, and they say, all right, well, make sure you save his foot. And then you go to Nebraska Furniture Mart, and over by the beds, you can go over there and see Warren Buffett's left foot, or something like that. And you're raising your eyebrows at me, but this is what you see when you go into a lot of these churches. Anyway, Police in the Czech Republic say a guy who objected to a church displaying human remains stole what is believed to be a medieval saint's skull. They had the skull on display in this church.
1: Wait, he didn't like it on display.
4: He didn't like
1: it. So he took it home.
4: And well, more than that.
1: Uh-oh.
4: He encased it in concrete and was getting ready to dump it in the river.
1: Oh, wow.
4: Probably a few. Wow. I mean, the sound of the voices in this guy's head.
1: Yeah.
4: Or maybe he was the only one who was seen clearly. That skull is haunted. It's cursed our community, and the only one who can do about it. All right, so whose head was it? The, see here. It's a pilgrimage honoring Saint Zislava. Oh, that's where the pilgrimage is. Let's see, that saint, a 13th century noblewoman known for her charity and designated patron saint of troubled marriages.
1: There's such a thing.
4: I think we all know someone like that. Man, I tell you what, I've been married to six women, and they're all crazy. Yeah, the only constant in that is you, Paul. Huh? What do you mean? Yeah, the patron saint of troubled marriages.
1: You carry around a coin or something for that, or what is that, a medallion?
4: Yeah, I don't know, but it wasn't her head. That they just want to have the head back and installed by the time they do the pilgrimage honoring the patron saint of troubled marriages there in the Czech Republic. So wait, whose head was it? I want to know what this guy did.
1: Yeah, don't build us up and then not even tell us. Maybe it was my great-great-grandfather, Saint, the circus performer in the Czech Republic, which was Czechoslovakia then.
4: Let's see here. Thought to belong, yeah, Saint Zislava of Lemberg. You know. Lucy will proceed to tell you more about. Let's see here. Yeah, this is the 13th century noble woman, so it was her.
1: Oh, it was her. Okay.
4: Yeah, known for her charity and designated a patron of families and troubled marriages. She was canonized in 1995, and this guy apparently, I'm guessing there's probably also a little bit of failed marriage in this guy's, probably not a lot of strong relationship history in this guy's history, but he wanted to sink her head in the river. And they were able to stop him. He has been jailed and charged with theft, disorderly conduct, and property damage.
1: But he had already put the skull into concrete.
4: Concrete, yeah. But they're just going to chip it out of there. But, you know, we look at this and go, well, this is weird. People hundreds of years ago used to do, we don't do that anymore. You know, like if, you know,
1: not legally.
4: Someday, you know, Jim Rose passes away, we put his bottom lip on display here in the studio so he can always give us some lip. That's Jim Rose's lip.
6: No, AI's going to keep me around forever. I'll be in the middle of your nightmares long after I'm physically gone.
4: Right now, I'm just praying for a little bit of I from you.
6: We're working you're a lot on this right now.
4: Yeah, you're a lot of A.
6: Yeah.
4: Not a lot of I.
6: No, I think there's a lot of AI and a lot of A and a lot of I, and it's going to be all over this place long after I'm gone. I've been in conversations with the Department of Defense. Yeah. Well, you're in pretty good shape because you're two windows away. But I'm sorry, buddy boy. You're just going to have to live with old Rosie till the last day.
4: Jim Rose, the patron saint of declaring things to be true.
6: And 98.9% of the time, they are.
4: Yeah, he's got Sports Brief coming up here in just a moment. Traffic, weather, and news next.
6: Jim Rose for O'Flaherty Services. And with all of the nasty weather going around and the power out, that's frustrating. And you're disappointed. Your utility bills go up. Your power's out for 3 days, but your utility bill doesn't go down. How does that work? Well, why don't we do this? Let's have the O'Flaherty Services guys come out and do a generator for you. That'll solve the problem. I was like 10 minutes away from turning mine on the other morning, and then the power popped right back on because there weren't too many folks who had lost it. But we can work with you on this, and if you're not familiar with the system and how a portable generator can work to power your house during a power outing, then I would suggest you give O'Flaherty's a call. Have these guys come out to your house. 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They'll show you what needs to be done to set up the panel bypass system where you just flip a switch and your portable generator is on and the lights come back on and the refrigerator comes back on and the internet comes back on and the AC comes back on. 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You want a natural gas, you want a gasoline engine, you want whatever. There are lots and lots of questions that they can answer for you. 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
1: From the A1 United Heating, Air, and Electrical Time Saver Traffic Center, JFK, you are slow northbound. You're slow all the way back almost to a little past Q Street as you try to make your way to I-80. Doesn't look like there's any crashes or stalls, just heavy traffic. The Dodge Expressway still in pretty good shape, but you're slow on the ramp from 680, both north and southbound to westbound Dodge. That's a look at your roads. I'm Lucy Chapman.
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18: A cloudy and rainy rest of the week. Clouds build in today with a high reaching 62. Mostly cloudy and 46 overnight. More clouds in 60 Thursday with a chance for a midday shower. Rain Friday morning tapers off in the afternoon under cloudy skies with a high of 61. I'm Craig Michaels.
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0: Another arrest in a human trafficking investigation in Omaha. A 40-year-old woman is accused of allowing Amy Hicks and Thomas Falcon to use her house for commercial sex. The FBI says the two teen suspects behind the deadly shooting at the Islamic Center of San Diego were radicalized online. FBI agents have retrieved scores of weapons and ideological writings about who they hated, including a manifesto. Minnesota has become the first state to outlaw prediction markets. They are online platforms where people can bet money on the outcomes of events. Prediction markets get around local sports betting restrictions by selling bets as financial contracts, like commodity markets. I'm Craig Evans. More news at the top of the hour at News Radio 1110 KFAB.
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4: That's right. And we got sports here in just a couple of minutes. That's Jim Rose's department. Jim, have we ever officially declared you chair of the sports department here on News Radio 1110 KFAB? Is there a designation?
6: Some publications have listed me as the sports director.
4: Okay.
6: But that's more of a storefront.
4: All right. Well, then sports director, KFAB sports director, Jim Rose.
6: I think we probably need to build a sports staff. I can go out and cover all these important sports events in addition to what I do.
4: We do. They work for various other entities and report back to us.
6: Everybody's a contractor. Everybody's right. Freelance.
4: Lucy Chapman, traffic director over there. Craig Evans, he is in charge of vocal clarity when it comes to reporting the news. And I am Chief Blowhard Scott Voorhees. And this is News Radio 1110 KFAB. Headline here from Newsweek. Ebola outbreak could cause fresh blow to World Cup. Are there a lot of teams from Ebola-stricken nations that it might be sending their teams, therefore their fans, to the World Cup? See, this is why we should have World Cup soccer matches in Omaha. We already got the biocontainment unit. You can go catch a game and then spend 3 weeks off in the biocontainment unit. I'm telling you, it doesn't sound like a bad gig. To hear the people talk of the hantavirus cruise ship passengers, it's like a nice hotel. They got some exercise equipment and probably some pretty decent streaming services there on their TVs.
1: Go down the street, maybe catch a show.
4: Yeah. They can watch the new Martin Short documentary on Netflix. No, they're not going to let him go down the street and catch a show.
1: You don't know.
4: This is great. I watched the Martin Short documentary on Netflix. That was really, really good. Love him. And then went down and caught a... I caught Beartooth at Steelhouse. you can't go to a concert. Let's get to sports here. 1110 KFAB certified transmission sports brief. Here's Jim Rose.
6: Okay, Scott, good morning, everybody. Big Ten baseball, day two. Games today, Illinois, Purdue, Rutgers, Ohio State. The losers are eliminated. Then Michigan State, Iowa, and Michigan, Washington in winner's bracket games. Nebraska will have a boatload of rest and lots of all-league performers on the field when they play their first game Friday. Dylan Carey and Carson Yasa were named first-team all-league yesterday. Carey, the shortstop, is also the league's defensive player of the year. Drew Grego of Bellevue West is freshman of the year. He and Jeter Worthley, the catcher, are on the all-Big Ten freshman team. Creighton Blue Jays open the four-team double elimination Big East tournament in Cincinnati, 1:30 today against St. John's. The Jays have to win this tournament or their season is over. State soccer championships in the girls' division go to the Marion Crusaders and the Lincoln Pius X Thunderbolts. So it was a Vatican sweep last night at Morrison Stadium downtown. An ideal venue for just such that. Marion 2-0 over Elkhorn South. 15th state title for the Crusaders. First one, though, in the last 9 years. And Pius beats Blair 2-1. That is 17 consecutive victories for the Bolts to end the regular season and postseason. Shockwaves through college sports when Arkansas, big money SEC program, dropped its tennis programs. Boosters brought them back to life, but it was a sign. In this era of all the money going to sports that generate revenue, football, basketball, baseball, volleyball, the Olympic sports, golf, cross country, tennis, rifle, could be on life support. That prompted Jamie Pollard, the athletic director at Iowa State, whose program routinely loses its top athletes to the transfer portal and big money from SEC and Big Ten schools, and whose department is drowning in debt, says, "I'm sick of this. Let the Big Ten and SEC go off on their own and leave the rest of us alone.
19: Let them break away. I'd say I would turn it around and say we should break away from them. Let them go. You know, but they have to go in all their sports and see how fun it is to play baseball and softball and track when it's just the 20 of you. That's how I feel about it. Like, let's quit talking about it. Quit threatening. Go do it. But if you're going to do it, you don't get to just do it in football."
6: He's pretty unhappy that the big commissioners all got together and created the College Sports Commission, but the Big Ten schools and the SEC schools break the very rules that they created. Thing is, Jamie, that's not going to stop what's happening to your program. They'll still steal your players and coaches. Tuesday night in the NBA playoffs, the New York Knicks 115, Cleveland 104 in overtime. That is game one of the East Finals. The Knicks overcame a 22-point deficit in the last 7 minutes to win that game in overtime. The Supernovas hire an accomplished guy to be their next head coach, Chris McGowan, recently of the LOVB team in Austin, Texas, takes over. He and general manager John Cook know each other. McGowan coached college at BYU, the women's national team, and overseas. Sports is news on Nebraska's News Weather and Traffic Station. Follow us on X at Rosie DiGiannone, KFAB News Time in the morning, 6:54.
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1: From the A1 United Heating, Air, and Electrical Time Saver Traffic Center, that morning rush is filling in. You're going to see some delays if you are downtown at Riverfront Drive on Abbott. That's going to be just past that parking lot D entrance. Those traffic signals are out altogether. Nobody's treating it like a four-way stop, so use caution. Also, northbound 60th, about halfway between I-80 and Center, you've got road work there. That's a look at your roads. I'm Lucy Chapman.
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4: Becoming increasingly cloudy and 62 degrees today. Light winds today. That'll be a lot better than yesterday. Kind of cold and windy yesterday. 46 overnight tonight. And then rain returns throughout the day tomorrow. Maybe a thunderstorm tomorrow night after a high of just 61. We'll see 62 on Friday and hoping to get these rain showers and potential thunderstorms out of here by Friday afternoon so we can enjoy a dry Friday evening and into the weekend as we get more sunny and more warm as we get towards mid-80s by Memorial Day. Right now, 40 in Omaha Council Bluffs, 42 in Lincoln.
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4: 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It's 7 o'clock.
31: President Trump takes down another fellow Republican he doesn't like. I'm Dave Anthony, Fox News. Congressman Thomas Massey primaried out in Kentucky.
32: If you always vote with the president, if the legislative branch always votes with the president, we do have a king.
31: Massey does not support the president in Iran and did not vote for the big, beautiful bill. He lost by almost 10 points to Trump-backed GOP challenger Ed Gallrain.
33: That sends a message that we, the people, are going to stand up.
31: Now, also, Fox's Madeline Rivera reports.
34: President Trump, though, did not put his thumb on the scale in the Georgia Senate primary. Congressman Mike Collins and Derek Dooley will compete again in the runoff next month as Republicans try to unseat Democratic Senator John Ossoff.
31: Now in Texas, the president's backing Ken Paxton in next week's Republican runoff, Senator John Cornyn's challenger. Days after another GOP senator the president wanted ousted in Louisiana, Bill Cassidy, lost his primary. And Cassidy joined a few other Republicans and most Democrats backing a war powers resolution in the Senate, voting to allow it to proceed toward a final vote attempting to limit the president's military actions in Iran. Now, Vice President Vance says, despite delaying resuming bombing Iran to let nuclear talks continue,
35: we're locked and loaded. We don't want to go down that pathway, but the president is willing and able to go down that pathway if we have to.
31: We're learning more about President Trump dropping his $10 billion lawsuit against the IRS over leaked tax returns. Fox's Jared Halpern at the White House.
36: The U.S. government is dropping tax claims against President Trump, his sons, and the Trump Organization. A one-page document posted to the Justice Department's website says the federal government is forever barred and precluded from investigating or pursuing tax claims currently pending.
31: That settlement also includes a nearly $1.8 billion settlement fund for people believed targeted by the Biden Justice Department. Democrats are angry about that, and they say it's President Trump weaponizing the DOJ. 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
0: At 7:02, we've got 42 degrees in Omaha and Council Bluffs, 45 in Lincoln. I'm Craig Evans, News Radio 1110 KFAB. An Omaha City Council public hearing dealt with a proposed ordinance to provide for an exception for city employees to engage in fundraising activities in limited circumstances. Much of the focus was bringing back the Labor Day weekend Omaha Fire Fill the Boot efforts for the Muscular Dystrophy Association while firefighters were on duty.
1: What started on street corners has become one of the longest standing and most impactful charitable partnerships in American history. In 1954, firefighters made a promise to fight muscular dystrophy until a cure was found. And because of that commitment, lives have changed forever.
0: That was Heather Miller of the National MDA. Some of the discussions invoke memories of the Labor Day, Jerry Lewis MDA telethon days. Councilmember Amy Melton and her colleagues support the efforts of Fill the Boot and other similar causes, but she's concerned about accounting for city employees on the job.
6: There's zero transparency in this ordinance. Zero. And I think it's our duty as council members to at least allow the transparency to the taxpayers and the citizens of Omaha, who they're paying these employees.
0: Melton talked about amending the proposal. Its third reading is scheduled for June 2nd. A man is in custody after being accused of enticing a child in southeast Nebraska between 2023 and 25. Court documents allege Blake Pettit contacted a child under 16. He's charged with enticement by an electronic communication device. I'm Craig Evans, News Radio 1110 KFAB, Nebraska's news, weather, and traffic station. 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
9: From the A1 United Heating, Air, and Electrical Time Saver Traffic Center. Well, traffic is a little slow on 90th at Dodge, at Blondo, and at Maple through those intersections. Northbound 60th, halfway between I-80 and Center at Frederick. You've got lane restrictions on the JFK 75 northbound, a little slow to access I-80, but slow southbound at K-Part due to construction. That's a look at your roads. I'm Lucy Chapman.
4: Clouds increase throughout the afternoon, a high of 62. Light winds today, 46 overnight, 61 as we get to that rain chance again throughout the day tomorrow. Maybe thunderstorms as we get into tomorrow night. A high tomorrow of just 61, so hopefully we're not looking at any severe weather with this, with the cooler temperatures and cloud cover. Same for Friday, and we're really hoping that rain moves out by Friday night. Cloudy and 62 at times on Friday afternoon between raindrops. Then sunny as we get into the weekend, warming to a high in the mid-80s by Memorial Day Monday. 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
9: Home improvement retailers are trying to navigate a challenging housing market. Lowe's reporting quarterly sales that missed Wall Street expectations. Lowe's and rival Home Depot have been hit by elevated interest rates and high housing prices. Shoppers are deferring large projects as they face higher gas bills. Yesterday, Home Depot also posted sales that fell short of estimates on the lackluster recovery in the housing market. Checking on your money, stocks are making a comeback this morning. Futures are on the rise. Artificial intelligence semiconductor giant NVIDIA's earnings will be out this afternoon, and the results are set to make or break the recent rally in chip makers. And Mercedes has unveiled an electric sports car designed to win over drivers still craving the sound and feel of a powerful combustion engine. Its three electric motors propelled the model to a top speed of 186 miles an hour, but the car also simulates gear shifts and reproduces the sound of a V8 engine. Courtney Donahoe, Bloomberg Radio.
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4: That's among the podcast offerings on the drop-down menu under podcasts at KFAB.com as well. Good morning. I'm Scott Voorhees, Jim Rose, Lucy Chapman, Craig Evans, and Courtney Donahoe here. This is Nebraska's Morning News, News Radio 1110 KFAB. So great to have you with us. Jim, help me understand this. The media seems surprised that in a Republican primary, whether it's Texas governor, Kentucky Congress, Senate in Louisiana, whatever, in the Republican primary, where Republicans who overwhelmingly support the president of the United States is told by the president of the United States, get out there and vote for this guy. And then they go and do it. And the guy that Trump does not want them to vote for loses in a Republican primary. And the media seems surprised by this. And it's like, well, a referendum, if you're not loyal to Trump, look, the president is trying to get the job done. He needs the votes to get the job done in those things that he actually does through Congress, which is an increasingly smaller number of things. But, you know, he's trying to get the work done. He needs the votes. If people like Thomas Massie won't provide the votes, all right, time to get rid of him. We'll find someone who provides the votes.
3: Been going on like this since the very first Continental Congress. It's politics. It's raw, naked politics. Get my guy in the seat so that my guy will vote for my stuff. Why is anybody surprised by this? Because now we have a 24-hour news culture, and we also have social media that invents journalists every day. But Thomas Massie did not walk in lockstep with Kentuckians. Kentucky might be the most Trump state in the union. He has an almost universal appeal there. And an almost universal popularity there. Alabama qualifies, Nebraska qualifies, certainly Kentucky does. Thomas Massie is not a libertarian, he's an obstructionist. He voted no on everything. Well, as a member of Congress, you have to stand for something, and no is not a good thing to stand on when you're trying to move the meter for the people of Kentucky. But this guy was not beaten, he was exposed. Okay, he was exposed by Trump, and he was exposed by the MAGA people who saw him as someone who was not really a Republican, and he wasn't even really a representative of us. Mm-hmm. He was a representative of his own views, his own unbridled ego, and he's gone. Now, Bill Cassidy, the...
4: But one more thing on Massie, though. If he wants to represent the people of Kentucky, he says, hey, I'm doing what they want me to do, then run as an independent and get elected in November.
3: Which he may do. I don't know that he will, but he may. Now, in the case of Bill Cassidy, who's a moderate Republican senator from Louisiana, who was also defeated in a primary over the weekend, this is a guy who angered Trump because he sided with the Democrats and voted to convict him on baseless impeachment charges. You see, we can take the word impeachment and make it defined by anything. And that's what happened in this case. You had an individual who believed those who said Trump was this. Well, if you're looking for virgin purity in the White House, maybe Jimmy Carter was it. Maybe Jerry Ford was it. Maybe Harry Truman was it. But of the 47 presidents we've had, I'll bet you 40 are not.
4: Cassidy gets defeated in that or that primary, but he's still in office, and then switched votes right after that, sour grapes with the Democrats to try and end the Iran war with the War Powers Act vote, which is not going to go anywhere in the full Senate anyway, but still is very like, well,
3: I'll default back to a remark that we made earlier in the week. Do these people have a full grasp of the consequences of the state of Iran acquiring a nuclear weapon? And my answer is, I don't think so. Because if they did, they would not stand in the way of any action by the United States, by Israel, by NATO, by any of the powers that are allies of ours in the Middle East. They would not stand in the way of any of them trying to keep Iran from acquiring a nuclear weapon. Everybody agrees this is the global state sponsor of terrorism, that every ounce of terrorism has its birth in Iran. We've got some famous groups and we have some unfamous groups. But if any of them get a hold of a nuclear weapon, knowing that they don't care whether they live or die, then the world is turned upside down. And if we think gas prices are high now, or if we think the stock market is a little shaky now, wait till a suitcase nuke goes off in some footlocker in Ben Gurion Airport in Tel Aviv. Now you have a problem. So I would ask these people, okay? And I think we would pose this question to any Nebraska representative who would say, I don't know, we should be doing what we're doing in Iran. You're looking at short-term trouble for you in the reelection campaign because gas prices are up $1 or $1.50. Mm-hmm. But you're not looking at the broader picture, which is for 47 years, including Republican presidents like Ronald Reagan, who was Mr. Tough Guy, or George H.W. Bush, Mr. Tough Guy, or any of these dudes, what were you doing about Iran and their slow, systematic, but very consistent progress toward acquisition of a nuclear weapon? You weren't doing anything. In fact, we paid $500 million in 1980 in ransom money to get our 52 guys back.
4: I'm going to stretch the limits of my mental capacity to try and remember the two things I want to respond to on all the things you just said there, Jim. That's coming up next after traffic, weather, and a news update right here on Nebraska's Morning News.
3: Take that! All right. 7:13 in the morning, News Radio 1110 KFB. This is what we do here. Okay, now let's take a look at maybe what's going on in your backyard with that garage. 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
9: From the A1 United Heating, Air, and Electrical Time Saver Traffic Center, still have those traffic signals malfunctioning on Abbott Drive at Cumming Street at Riverfront Drive. That's going to be that first intersection right next to Lot D for the CHI. And traffic is backed up along Cumming Street. Also watch for delays. 90th, Dodge, Blondo, Maple, all slow. And, of course, to access the Dodge Expressway from 680 both north and southbound, you're slow around that bridge. That's a look at your roads. I'm Lucy Chapman.
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17: From the GuardingYourNestEgg.com Weather Center, here's your forecast.
18: A cloudy and rainy rest of the week. Clouds build in today with a high reaching 62. Mostly cloudy and 46 overnight. More clouds in 60 Thursday with a chance for a midday shower. Rain Friday morning tapers off in the afternoon under cloudy skies with a high of 61. I'm Craig Michaels.
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22: Passengers of the MV Hondius cruise ship that are now at the Nebraska quarantine facility have been requested to remain there through May 31st. That would be the 21-day mark of their monitoring period for hantavirus. President Trump is telling lawmakers that he hopes to end the conflict with Iran very quickly. At the White House congressional picnic, he said Iran was eager for a deal. Google says that they are overhauling the search box and what they call the biggest change in over 25 years. As part of the changes being rolled out, the search results will now more closely resemble AI chats. Gone will be the experience of running a search and getting a list of websites. I'm Craig Evans. 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
4: Yeah, it was nice last night to have the night off after four straight evenings of watching severe weather. I'm Scott Voorhees here with Lucy Chapman, Craig Evans, Jim Rose at Sports Brief here in just a minute. This is Nebraska's Morning News, News Radio 1110 KFAB. So Jim Rose just delivered an excellent rant a moment ago, and a couple of things I want to respond to. One of them was you said, we can't let Iran get a nuclear weapon. I think that some of the pushback that the president is getting right now is really, he's a victim of his own success and his own speed. Generally, President Trump says, all right, time to get Maduro. And then 15 minutes later, all right, boss, we got him. All right, time to take out Iran's nuclear capability. Boom. What else you want to do? Well, let's wait and see. You know, he's like, all right, we're going to go get a bunch of criminal illegal immigrants across the country. And next thing you know, ICE is all over the place. So the fact that this is stretched out now for about a month, where there hasn't been a next phase of what's going on in Iran, and during that time, gas prices have skyrocketed. And the president's like, we've crippled their navy, they're at the bottom of the sea, they don't have radar, they don't have missile defense, they don't have leaders. Like, okay, so what are we still doing? I think that that's Trump being a victim of his own speed. on some of the pushback that he's getting. And then the second thing, when I started this off in the last segment there, it's like the media is confused that Republicans in a Republican primary are abiding by the Republican president's wishes as to who he would like to help him see forth his agenda. And the media is like, oh, loyalty to the president, that's number one. No, the president ran for office saying, you elect me and Republicans in Congress. Here are all the things we want to do. And the American people said, all right, let's do that again. And now he wants to do those things. And somehow the media is still confused, like, well, what's he going to do? Like, there's some sort of malevolent secret agenda. It's that old Project 2024 or whatever, 2025, whatever they were calling that thing that was like, oh, the horrible stuff's going to happen if Trump gets elected. They're going to dismantle. Their kids won't be able to read, yeah. You know, if they do all this stuff. No, he's doing the things he said he would do. The American people listened to that, voted for it. And now Republicans in primaries are voting for that agenda to continue. There is nothing confusing about any of this, yet the media always seems surprised.
0: Well, the media hates Trump. The traditional news, not all media does, but the traditional and what you would call institutional media does. They think they're being objective. They're not being objective. And then you'll see a few proxies for the president out there that set the record straight. Mm-hmm. J.D. Vance was one of them yesterday. But, Scott, he didn't talk a lot about Iran in the campaign. President Trump didn't. But he didn't have that information then either. See, he has information the rest of us don't, and the news media is too lazy to go get. But the bottom line is this. You cannot have a terrorist organization that we frankly funded, that the Obama administration funded. We paid them off, okay? Just like we paid them off to get our hostages in 1980, we paid them off to talk about reducing their nuclear program, which they never did. All they did was funnel money toward terrorist groups, meanwhile squirreling away hundreds of millions for this nuclear program. But the president, the mistake this White House has made is that they have not done a good enough job explaining to the American people what the consequences would be if Iran got a hold of a nuclear weapon and used it.
4: Well, this little cabal he's getting of Middle Eastern nations against Iran, that's actually the smartest thing he could possibly do.
0: Sure.
4: So we'll see if we can get that done. Right now, the 1110 KFAB Certified Transmission Sports Brief, Jim Rose.
0: Hi, Scott. Good morning, everybody. Time change for the Creighton baseball game and the Big East baseball tournament. The weather in Mason, Ohio is not promising today, so they have moved the Jays St. John's first-round game to 10 a.m. Omaha time, up from 1:30 p.m. Jays are in a double elimination four-team event. Got to win this tournament or the season is over. Downtown at the Big Ten tournament, the Iowa Hawkeyes won their opener, beat Illinois, so the Hawks play Michigan State in the 5 o'clock game today. The other winners were the other winner's game is Michigan-Washington. You got to want to go 2-0 in this tournament. If you do, you get Thursday off. If not, you must play 3 games in 3 days before you get to the knockout rounds, which begin on Friday. The elimination games are also today, this morning and early afternoon, Illinois-Purdue, Rutgers-Ohio State. The Big Ten Conference started passing out baseball awards. Nebraska, runner-up in the regular season, and is getting its fair share. Freshman of the Year, Drew Grego, outfielder from Bellevue West. Defensive MVP, shortstop Dylan Carey. First team all-conference picks, Carey and pitcher Carson Yasa. Big League Baseball, the Royals lose again, Boston 7-1. Yankees over Toronto 5-4. The Guardians beat Detroit, Tampa Bay over Baltimore. A's 14, Angels 6, White Sox 2, Seattle 1, Astros 2, Minnesota 1. National League, D-backs 5, Giants 3, Dodgers 5, Padres 4. Cards beat the Pirates, Milwaukee over the Cubs, Washington, Cincinnati, and the Braves win games. Interleague score, Texas 10, the Rockies nothing, Omaha 5, St. Paul 3. Jamie Pollard, who has a tough job as athletic director at Iowa State, has had it. The Big Ten and SEC are routinely, gleefully breaking their own NIL rules, the rules that Pollard said they wanted.
1: We spent a lot of money. The four commissioners spent a lot of money creating the CSC. And so then to have two of the conferences not want to adhere to it is perplexing to me. Because then it's like, well, why did we spend the money? If you didn't want rules, then why did you create this entity? That's what's frustrating to me. The same people that say they want rules only want rules if they don't apply to them.
0: Big Ten and SEC rake in 40% more TV money than the ACC and the Big 12. It is causing a massive funding gap, and they are funneling that money toward the players. Iowa State, like most Big 12 schools, is facing massive deficit problems. They are on the brink of cutting sports. The Big Ten and SEC threaten to bolt, create their own Super League. Pollard says, I'll help you pack. State soccer titles this year go to Marion and Pius. The Vatican couldn't be happier. Marion over Elkhorn South 2-0. The Bolts beat Blair 2-1. Boys title games today, Lincoln Southwest versus Omaha South, Lexington versus Gretna. Sports is news on Nebraska's News, Weather, and Traffic Station. 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
9: From the A1 United Heating, Air, and Electrical Time Saver Traffic Center, you might want to avoid the Dodge Expressway. You've got a crash at about 150th. It's in that inside left lane. Traffic is backed up now all the way past 180th. Again, that's eastbound Dodge Expressway. You're also going to be slow in the downtown area, Abbott Drive at Riverfront Drive. That's going to be just past that Lot D. You've got those traffic signals malfunctioning, slowing things down. That's a look at your roads. I'm Lucy Chapman.
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4: Fox News, I'm CJ Papa. President Trump saying we're going to end the war with Iran very quickly. Meanwhile,
5: overnight, Iran's Islamic Revolutionary Guard Corps released a new threat against the United States and Israel, warning that if they launch a renewed bombing campaign, there will be serious consequences for the entire region.
4: Fox's Trey Yanks in Tel Aviv. Trump critic Congressman Thomas Massey from Kentucky sent packing in the Republican primary. Voters there followed President Trump's endorsement and supported Ed Galrine.
6: I want to thank President Trump for his support, his endorsement, and his counsel as I navigated this campaign.
4: The president delivers the command association at the Coast Guard Academy later this morning. 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
7: It's 7:31. We've got 42 degrees in Omaha, Council Bluffs, 45 in Lincoln. I'm Craig Evans, News Radio, 1110 KFAB. The Centers for Disease Control and Prevention confirms that the recently repatriated U.S. passengers from the MV Hondius cruise ship were requested to remain at the Nebraska quarantine facility at Nebraska Medicine, UNMC, in Omaha through May 31st. That would be the 21-day mark of their monitoring period. The CDC also issued quarantine orders to two passengers who had come to the Omaha facility from the ship. A new Iowa law bans telehealth visits and mail-order prescriptions to get abortion medication in Iowa.
8: The law signed by Governor Kim Reynolds Tuesday will require women wanting the abortion pill to schedule an in-person visit with a doctor. Doctors will be required to look for signs of coercion or abuse and provide materials about potential risks and complications during the visits. Supporters say the rule adds medical oversight, while critics say it will make access to the abortion pill more difficult. I'm Craig Michaels.
7: The new law goes into effect July 1st. A sixth suspect is under arrest in a human trafficking investigation in Omaha. 40-year-old Jenilee Rapp was accused of keeping a place of prostitution. She's accused of allowing Amy Hicks and Thomas Falcon to use her house for commercial sex. Hicks, who is a former accountant for the city of Omaha, pled guilty last week to tax evasion and criminal conspiracy charges. I'm Craig Evans, News Radio 1110 KFAB, Nebraska's news, weather, and traffic station. 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
9: From the A1 United Heating, Air, and Electrical Time Saver Traffic Center, eastbound on the Dodge Expressway, you are slow due to a crash at 150th. That inside left lane is blocked, and you're backed up to about 180th. A stalled vehicle on eastbound coming at about 22nd. That is in traffic lanes. That's what's causing big delays for you through there. And the usual slowdowns on the Dodge Expressway and the JFK, as well as all of your main thoroughfares. That's a look at your roads. I'm Lucy Chapman.
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11: You think a ticket for not wearing your seatbelt is the worst that could happen. Until you get in a crash. Suddenly, a ticket doesn't seem so bad.

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1: Cloudy and calm winds today with a high of 62, 46 overnight. Got a chance of rain throughout the day, maybe a thunderstorm, especially as you get into tomorrow night. But a high tomorrow of just 61 doesn't exactly suggest a lot of severe weather across the area, but you never know. So we're going to watch that into Friday morning. Cloudy and 62 by Friday afternoon. See if that rain stays away for Friday night. Looks like a dry weekend as we get sunny and into the 70s on Saturday, 80 on Sunday, mid-80s on Memorial Day. Right now, 42 in Omaha Council Bluffs, 45 in Lincoln. Here's Courtney.
2: This is a Bloomberg Money Minute. Facebook parent Meta is telling thousands of employees today that their job has been eliminated. Staff are being encouraged to work from home while the company cuts roughly 8,000 roles globally. Sources tell us this round of cuts is expected to hit Meta's engineering and product teams in particular. Checking on the markets, a recent jump in energy prices is adding to inflation fears, pushing investors to bet the Federal Reserve will raise interest rates. That weighed on stocks yesterday, with the Dow falling 322 points. On the agenda for investors today is NVIDIA's earnings results this afternoon. The chipmaker's financial report card will give us an update on the state of the artificial intelligence economy. Ahead of that, futures are seeing solid gains. And LIV Golf is said to have begun to lay the groundwork for a potential bankruptcy filing if it fails to raise new funds. The Golf League is currently looking for money after its Saudi backers pulled their funding. Courtney Donahoe, Bloomberg Radio.
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1: That's with Gene Stothert. I'm Scott Voorhees with you. Until then, here with Lucy Chapman, Craig Evans, Jim Rose, Courtney Donahoe here as well. And this is Nebraska's Morning News. News Radio, 1110 KFAB, where we now welcome back here from Fox News Radio, Jonathan Savage here, who's watching what's happening this week in China. Last week, it was a lot of parade and pageantry for the President of the United States, but Vladimir Putin is over there now, and I'm seeing some disturbing things coming out of this meeting between Presidents Putin and Xi Jinping. Jonathan, what are you seeing there in Beijing?
7: Well, the first thing that we saw from this summit was the fact that the optics were almost identical to President Trump's visit. Oh, there was the marching band, the military band, the marching soldiers, the kids waving flags, just like there was last week when the American president visited, so it was when the Russian president visited. The differences, I think, between these two visits are that there's far less friction between China and Russia in public. No concerns about Taiwan, no issues with trade tariffs. Instead, President Putin calling Xi Jinping my dear friend and emphasized their mutual trust and strategic cooperation. But also, beyond that, some criticism, some of it implicit for the United States, but some of it very much stated criticism against the United States, particularly on their nuclear policy and military plans.
1: They're talking trash on the United States. What are they saying exactly?
7: Well, the China and Russia condemned President Trump's Golden Dome missile defense shield. This is a new missile defense shield which would be partially based on the ground and partially in space. The two leaders calling it a threat to global strategic stability. And then they also described Washington's nuclear policy as irresponsible. That's because last year the final treaty governing the number of warheads that Russia and the United States can have expired, and it has not been renewed. Moscow had been proposing to extend it by a year. President Trump didn't respond to that because President Trump says any new treaty must include China as well.
1: Yeah, that missile defense shield is to protect us against these two world leaders. So, of course, they're mad. What do you mean we can't strike you whenever we want? Also here, we've got the Chinese leader praising Russia, calling them a stabilizing force of calm amid chaos in a turbulent world and urged deeper strategic coordination between the nations. This is a nation, Russia, that just goes into Ukraine anytime they want, and also has deep partnerships with Iran and Syria. And China just told America, yeah, we'll help you with Iran. So I'm not sure what to make of this kind of comment. What do you think, Jonathan?
7: Well, there's some other aspects of the joint statement that may stick in the throat a little bit, may get you spitting out your coffee, because Russia and China condemned military intervention, regime change, political destabilization, and actions violating sovereignty. As you were saying, this is the Russia which conducted a full-scale invasion of a sovereign nation, Ukraine, in 2022 and still has not left. They didn't name the U.S. directly, but that language there appeared to be referencing American actions involving Iran and Venezuela. Iran, a close trade partner of China, Venezuela, under Nicolas Maduro, was a close partner of Russia.
1: Jonathan, if I had coffee in my mouth, I would have spit it out. You called it. Thank you very much for the reporting today. Great as always. We'll talk to you next time.
7: Thanks, Scott. Take care.
1: From Fox News Radio, that's Jonathan Savage here on News Radio 1110 KFAB. President Trump has to be watching this and knowing two things. Number one, this is the bad thing. China is not our friend. As much as they had the parade and the pageantry last week for the president, oh, it's great to see you. This is wonderful. China is not our friend. Here's the other thing, though. China is not Russia's friend either. It's all the same level of bull and masquerade in both instances. If it came down to these two world leaders saying, all right, now that we got America out of the way, it's time to get you out of the way, Moscow. They would do that in a heartbeat. This is like some bad play or movie, but it's true. China is no friend to Russia, America. They're only friends to China, and by China, those are the people they keep under the communist thumb of their dictatorship. And you know the president, I hope the president knows.
8: Oh, he
1: this.
8: Knows that. He's not naive, and he's not idealistic. He's very realistic when it comes to business, because that's what it's about. And we saw it when Xi Jinping ended this summit, this love fest with, oh, by the way, keep your hands off of Taiwan. Mm-hmm. That's mine.
1: Right.
8: That was like eagle music in the ears of the Americans. And that is, well, okay, well, we know what the line of demarcation is with this guy. Yeah. And he knows that the rare earth materials that they are willing to mine from the bottom of the ocean that we are not, because we have environmentalists who say if we mine rare earth minerals from the bottom of the ocean, that's going to disrupt a school of fish, and that's unacceptable. They do that. They build chips. We don't. And until we get in the business of our own stuff, pharmaceuticals, chips, other important things that are manufactured only in China, they will have a massive advantage on us. That said, food is pretty important to them, and we have a pretty big advantage there.
1: Jim Rose right there. He's got Sports Brief after traffic, weather, and a news update next.
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19: 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That's the bad news. The good news is that earlier crash that had blocked that inside lane at 150th has been moved. All lanes are open. It's just going to take some time to get that pushed through there. Also, bad news on the JFK. You've got a crash at Cornhusker, and that's affecting both north and southbound. The inside left lanes are closed in both directions there. That's a look at your roads. I'm Lucy Chapman.
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0: You think a ticket for not wearing your seatbelt is the worst that could happen. 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
21: A cloudy and rainy rest of the week. Clouds build in today with a high reaching 62. Mostly cloudy and 46 overnight. More clouds in 60 Thursday with a chance for a midday shower. Rain Friday morning tapers off in the afternoon under cloudy skies with a high of 61. I'm Craig Michaels.
1: 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Right now, 42 Omaha Council Bluffs, 45 in Lincoln.
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23: Another arrest in a human trafficking investigation in Omaha. A 40-year-old woman is accused of allowing Amy Hicks and Thomas Falcon to use her house for commercial sex. The FBI says the two teen suspects behind the deadly shooting at the Islamic Center of San Diego were radicalized online. FBI agents have retrieved scores of weapons and ideological writings about who they hated, including a manifesto. Minnesota has become the first state to outlaw prediction markets. They are online platforms where people can bet money on the outcomes of events. Prediction markets get around local sports betting restrictions by selling bets as financial contracts, like commodity markets. I'm Craig Evans. 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
1: 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You can reach out to any of us here on 1110 KFAB in the morning. That's Lucy Chapman, Craig Evans, Jim Rose, and me here, as John has done, says, good morning. I'm not sure why you guys are unable to see that this primary in Kentucky with Thomas Massie was about whether or not our elected officials are bought off by Israel. Signed, John. Jim, is it your assessment that the Republican primary voters in Kentucky were thinking about Israel as they went to the polls?
8: No.
1: Yesterday?
8: No. I think they might have thought that Thomas Massie might have been anti-Semitic. Some of the things he has said publicly would lead you to believe he may be a Jew hater, but I don't think that was foremost in the minds of the voters in Kentucky.
1: I just don't know that the people who want, like, you know, strip mining and, you know, just the government to leave them alone were thinking about the Middle East as they went to vote in Mudlick, Kentucky on Tuesday for their member of Congress. I don't know that Thomas Massie, his district represents Mudlick, Kentucky, but it is one of my favorite towns. By the way, hometown of Hillbilly Jim.
8: All right.
1: WWF wrestler and the singer of Don't Go Messing with a Country Boy that leads into the Greg Wagner segment Friday mornings at 8:47 right here on Nebraska's Morning News.
8: Kind of information that keeps us number one.
1: That's right. Oh, we just slipped.
8: Yep.
1: We're now number six. Now the 1110 KFAB Certified Transmission Sports Brief. Here's Jim Rose.
8: Well, after 10 days of soccer downtown, it's all over, and the championship, well, at least it's all over for the girls' division. We'll have one more match, a couple matches today for Class A and Class B. But in the girls' division, the Marion Crusaders get right back up on the top of the medal stand for the first time in 9 years, but for the 15th time in history. They are champions of Class A girls soccer, beat Elkhorn South 2-0. And the Pius X Thunderbolts, runner-up in 24 and 25, who started the season with a defeat and then won 17 consecutive matches, take Class B 2-1 over the Bears of Blair. Boys championships tonight in the early one. It's Lexington and Gretna for Class B, and then the Lincoln Southwest Skyhawks against the Omaha South High Packers for the Class A championship. State High School Baseball Tournament. Games yesterday, we had some elimination games in Class A. Westside is out, lost to Millard South. Grand Island is out, lost to Papio South. In Class B, Platte Valley got beat by Seward 2-1, and Gross defeated Gretna East 12-4. So the Griffins and Platte Valley are out. In Class C, Auburn Bulldogs got beat by Roncalli 5-2, so they're out. And West Point, Guardian Angel, Central Catholic / West Point Beamer. That's the entire Colfax County right there. 2-1 over Central City Centura in Class C, so Central City Centura has been eliminated. Big Ten Conference baseball action. Downtown, Iowa Hawkeyes got a win over the Illinois Fighting Illini. So Iowa is in the winner's bracket game, which is where you want to be in the complex of this tournament running through Sunday. But they got the win, so they're playing today against Michigan State at 5 o'clock. Michigan State also a winner. Then the other winner's bracket game is Michigan versus Washington. Starts at 9 a.m. with Illinois-Purdue. Loser goes home. Then Rutgers-Ohio State. Loser, that one goes home. If you go 2-0 in the Big Ten tournament in these double elimination brackets, then you have a chance to get tomorrow off, which rests your pitching staff, which gives you your best chance to win against the top four seeds. That knockout action begins on Friday. So the winners yesterday were Michigan State, Iowa, Michigan, and Washington. Major League Baseball, KC Royals got beat by the Boston Red Sox. Final score 7-1. That is an eighth defeat in nine games. And in a piercing glance for the obvious, here is Lane Thomas, outfielder for Kansas City.
3: We're just a couple base hits away from, you know, opening that game up. So I felt good at the plate tonight. I think a lot of guys felt good. We had a good plan off them. It just, you know, it works out, you know, not the way we want sometimes.
8: Yeah, you felt good at the plate, but the fans aren't feeling good at all. 7-1, 8 losses in 9 games. Tampa Bay, also Cleveland, the Yankees, Houston, the White Sox, and A's all win in the American League. National League winners were Arizona and the Dodgers, Cards, Brewers, Nats, Reds, and Braves. Omaha Storm Chasers 5-3 over St. Paul, but in interleague play, Texas 10-0 over Colorado. New York Knicks had Madison Square Garden rocking and rolling last night in the fourth quarter. They were down 22 with 8 minutes to go. They tied it and won it in overtime over Cleveland. Final score 115-104. In game one of the Eastern Conference Finals, the Knicks probably had their best chance to win the championship for the first time in many, many years. Supernovas have a new coach. He is Chris McGowan, most recently of the LOVB team in Austin, which won the league title. Former coach and player at BYU. He's coached the women's national team. He and Cook, John Cook, the general manager for the Supernovas, go back a ways. So Chris McGowan is the new head coach. Sports is news on Nebraska's News, Weather, and Traffic Station. 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
19: From the A1 United Heating, Air, and Electrical Time Saver Traffic Center, very slow on the JFK 75, both north and southbound at Cornhusker. That is due to a crash in the median affecting both directions. On the Dodge Expressway eastbound, all lanes are open at 150th, but you're still backed up to 192nd. And you're also going to see big delays at 680 northbound, and that is due to the construction at Pacific. That's a look at your roads. I'm Lucy Chapman.
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1: Increasingly cloudy and a high of 62 today. We'll get to 46 overnight and then rainy 61 tomorrow. Right now, 47 Omaha Council Bluffs, 45 in Lincoln.
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1: Republican Trump critic in Congress primaried out. I'm Dave Anthony, Fox News. Thomas Massie loses to the GOP challenger the president backed in Kentucky in the most expensive House primary race ever.
30: He stood against us, but he liked to just single out President Trump. All that to say, it's a new day. These people deserve better, and I'm going to give it to them.
1: Ed Galrain beat Massie by almost 10 points.
31: Massie's loss is yet another warning for Trump critics. The congressman had broken with the president on several issues, including the Epstein files and the Middle East. Yet Massie says he has no regrets.
32: We weren't running against Donald Trump. We were running for what we believe in.
31: Another Trump-backed candidate, Congressman Andy Barr, clinched the GOP nomination for Senate in Kentucky. He is seen as the heavy favorite to replace outgoing Senator Mitch McConnell.
1: Fox's Madeline Rivera in Georgia, GOP Congressman Mike Collins and Derek Dooley advanced to a runoff in the campaign to unseat Democratic Senator John Ossoff. The president has not backed either Republican. Now, he claims candidates he supported yesterday in primaries in six states were undefeated, 37-0. A new AP NORC poll shows the president picking up a little more support. Approval of the overall job he's doing up from 33% to 37%, but most Americans still disapprove, and two-thirds oppose his handling of the Iran conflict. And as talks continue on a nuclear deal after the president delayed resuming bombing Iran, Vice President Vance says,
33: there's a lot of back and forth, a lot of good progress is being made, but we're just going to keep on working at it, and eventually we'll either hit a deal or we won't.
1: As Iran's Revolutionary Guard warns against renewed U.S.-Israeli attacks.
34: The IRGC said in a statement, quote, if the aggression against Iran is repeated, the regional war that was promised will this time go beyond the borders of the region, and you will be dealt crushing blows in places you do not expect, and you will fall into the abyss of defeat and destruction.
1: That's Fox's Trey Yingston, Tel Aviv. 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
0: It's 8:02. We've got 42 degrees in Omaha and Council Bluffs, 45 in Lincoln. I'm Craig Evans, News Radio 1110 KFAB. The Omaha City Council held a public hearing on a proposed ordinance to provide for an exception for city employees to engage in fundraising activities in limited circumstances while at work. Much of the discussion involved memories of the Labor Day Jerry Lewis muscular dystrophy telethon days when firefighters would fill the boot while on duty.
2: In 99, when I started, I got to participate in that. And I remember myself down on 50th Street and Center, holding a boot, collecting a couple dollars throughout my shift. And I really wasn't sure what the impact was. You know, I was new and I didn't quite understand it. Until I got to see the impact with the family.
0: That's Trevor Talley, president of the Omaha Professional Firefighters Association. Councilmember Amy Melton and her colleagues support the efforts of the Fill the Boot and other causes, but she's concerned about transparency and accounting with city employees on the job.
3: This ordinance almost is creating like a new department for choosing nonprofits to allow city employees to fundraise for. I just think we're taking it so far out there just in order to let the firefighters fill the boot. It's too much for me to do that.
0: Melton talked about amending the proposal. The third reading is scheduled for the June 2nd council meeting. The National Weather Service in Omaha says three separate EF1 tornadoes caused damage in eastern Nebraska during the Sunday evening round of storms. The first was just south of Winnebago in Thurston County. Another was near the Platte River north of Ashland. A third was just south of Plattsmouth. Monday afternoon, there were three tornadoes in Nemaha County, two EF1s and an EF0. The city of Auburn suffered extensive wind damage in the storm. I'm Craig Evans, News Radio 1110, KFAB, Nebraska's news, weather, and traffic station. 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
4: From the A1 United Heating, Air, and Electrical Time Saver Traffic Center, the Dodge Expressway, you are still very slow to stop and go all the way back to 180th. That is due to an earlier crash at about 150th. That has cleared. All lanes are open. Still slow on the JFK 75, both north and southbound around Cornhusker. That's due to an earlier crash in the median. And also watch for tie-ups with that traffic signals, Abbott Drive at Riverfront. They are malfunctioning. That's a look at your roads. I'm Lucy Chapman.
1: Sunny and 62. Well, we'll call it partly sunny and 62 today. They've gone from mostly cloudy to partly sunny. Is that a distinction without a difference? I guess we'll wait a few hours and see. But I know the winds will be a lot better than yesterday. Very light winds, not a bad day. 61 tomorrow with a chance of rain and potential thunderstorms throughout the day into the evening, into Friday morning. A high on Friday, cloudy, and 62 by the afternoon. Right now, 47 in Omaha Council Bluffs and 45 in Lincoln. Chance for you to win $1,000 coming up here in just a minute on Nebraska's Morning News. 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
7: A team up in the fast lane. Jeep and Chrysler maker Stellantis plans to develop cars with Jaguar Land Rover in the U.S. Stellantis is in the process of a turnaround to restore growth, cut costs, and rebuild market share following years of underinvestment. The automaker has flagged that partnerships will be a key pillar of the company's strategy going forward. Checking on your money, traders are waiting on earnings from artificial intelligence chip giant NVIDIA, which is the world's most valuable company. That report will be out after the close of trading today. Stock futures are seeing solid gains this morning, rebounding from yesterday's losses. And cautious shoppers are on the hunt for deals. As a result, the discount retailer behind TJ Maxx, Marshalls, and Home Goods raised its sales growth expectations for the year. Despite high inflation and soaring gas prices, consumers have continued to purchase the more affordable merchandise TJX offers. Courtney Donahoe, Bloomberg Radio.
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1: Sorry, Moonbats. It's the Chris Baker Show. That's after Clay and Buck, 11 to 2, then Chris, 2 to 6. Now, the prelude to Clay and Buck, the highly controversial and entertaining Gene Stothert KFAB comment line program that comes up here in a couple of hours. Had a great guest in the studio yesterday, longtime Democrat Mary Barrett, who recently switched to independent because she said, these people are crazy. That's not a direct quote, but that was a really good conversation yesterday. You can find what you missed from KFAB's entertaining slate of programming on the podcast link at KFAB.com. I'm Scott Voorhees. This is the live version of the Nebraska's Morning News Podcast with Lucy Chapman, Craig Evans, and Jim Rose. For those of you heading to Burke High School for the Nebraska State track meet today, we got an email here about a track and field issue. James emails, says, Scott, what do you and Jim think about what happened to the track team from Mallard Creek in South Carolina getting their state championship title disqualified? I believe it's North Carolina. I think it was a Charlotte school here. Double check. Jim, are you familiar with this story? Do I get to tell you about it?
9: I don't know. Yeah, this is news to me.
1: Yeah. So, Charlotte high school track and field team. So this runner who already got warned earlier in the day, he won something and then flexed for the photographers. They said, hey, no showboating. So now it's time for the 4x400 relay. And so this guy is the last leg. He's coming to the finish line. He's winning by a long margin.
9: Turns around and runs in backwards?
1: No. All he did was, as he crossed the finish line, he raised his arm. Not even like in a fist. Mm-hmm. He just raised his arm like, hey,
9: I won.
1: Just raised his arm. And they said, hey, we told you. They said his hand gesture was the team's second violation of showboating, thus resulting in the disqualification for the him and the other three runners on that team. Mm. And people are looking at this video going, anyone who's ever seen any youth sports, they are emulating what they see from college and professional athletes.
9: Which is unhealthy.
1: Which is just crazy, all kinds of different stuff.
9: You saw that highlight of the Little League baseball game where the guy hit the home run and just acted like a jackass? I'll share that with you.
1: Okay.
9: It was pretty viral.
1: Yeah.
9: So they were disqualified.
1: Yeah. So they say the use of profanity, taunting, and showboating will not be tolerated and will result in disqualification. And people are looking at this going, he didn't do any of those things. He just raised his hand. That's it?
9: You would hope that somebody who gets to make that decision would say, wait just a minute. Now, hold on.
1: Mm-hmm.
9: If he flips off somebody or he salutes somebody or acts like a jackass, which is fairly common today in youth sports, that's one thing. But it's not just this guy. It's the other three on the relay team who didn't do anything. So I would hope that somebody would say, look, not a good idea to disqualify these guys over that.
1: Yeah.
9: Maybe not. Maybe they're just really strict about it. And I mean, I believe in cracking down on this kind of behavior on the field, but, there has to be a little bit of restraint there.
1: Sure. No, I completely agree, but this is not what any one of us would think of as, this guy is a showboat. This is not it. And I tell my son, because, he'll sometimes, if he drives to the hoop and gets absolutely decapitated going to the hoop, and there's no foul called, there's no point in saying anything or even looking at the referee.
9: So he doesn't hold his hands out and just, going, what the?
1: All right,
9: what the?
1: Just say, okay, you know, what's it gonna take? That's what we're doing. Get back on defense.
9: Right.
1: Because once you get on that referee's radar, they're watching you. And when this guy flexed earlier, they're like, hey, we warn you. Yeah. They were watching it.
9: Oh,
1: you do anything. This is the old three pumps from the Key and Peele bit. Yeah. All right, we're watching you. Yeah. Don't do it. Another one. That's it. You're DQ'd.
9: Wow.
1: That's too bad.
9: Well, that's sad, and I feel bad for the rest of those guys and for the kid, too. I mean, yeah, there's a line between teaching kids lessons they'll never forget and treating other kids unfairly, and this strikes me as a little bit unfair to the other kids.
1: Yeah.
9: But I'll never forget the time Johnny Rogers was returning a punt in a ball game for the Huskers. The last 10 yards went in backwards.
1: Oh, sure.
9: Yeah. Now, there wasn't a lot of video of that back then because there weren't a lot of games on TV. But it's still very famous in the minds of Husker fans who remember it. And I asked Jed later, I said, what were you thinking? He was going, and back in those days, Rosie, I didn't think a lot.
1: What did Coach Devaney say about that?
9: Devaney was not a big fan of the Jets.
1: Well, I want to hear what he said.
9: What did he say?
10: He goes, it's a good thing that you didn't get a flag, or it's a good thing that you didn't fall down. Otherwise, you'd be off the team,
9: which I'm not sure was going to happen because he was only going to lead him to a national championship.
1: Thank you for that.
9: But I said, what did you exist? Well, when I got to the sidelines, I kind of avoided Bob.
1: We got traffic weather.
9: 150 guys. I think I can melt into them. No, you can't.
1: Traffic weather, news, sports, all coming up next right here.
9: You might see Johnny Rogers at LaCartier Bakery and Cafe because Omaha's cool people go there. Lincoln's cool people go. 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
4: From the A1 United Heating, Air, and Electrical Time Saver Traffic Center, it looks like the JFK 75, both north and southbound, still a little slow right around Cornhusker from that earlier crash, but it is starting to clear Dodge Expressway. Also starting to see traffic pushed through there from that earlier crash at 150th. And you do have some road work on 120th just off of Dodge. It's actually from Rose Lane right by the golf course down to Blondo if you're northbound. That's a look at your roads. Melissa Chapman.
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19: A cloudy and rainy rest of the week. Clouds build in today with a high reaching 62. Mostly cloudy and 46 overnight. More clouds in 60 Thursday with a chance for a midday shower. Rain Friday morning tapers off in the afternoon under cloudy skies with a high of 61. I'm Craig Michaels.
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0: There were three tornadoes that caused damage in eastern Nebraska Sunday evening. They were all rated EF1. Monday afternoon in Nemaha County, there were two EF1s and an EF0. The Senate has passed a resolution meant to limit President Trump's Iran war powers. Four Republican senators joined all but one of the Democrats to pass the war powers resolution. If it passes in the House, the measure is expected to be vetoed by Trump. Disney is being hit with a class action lawsuit over facial recognition technology at its California theme parks. Facial recognition was put into place at entrances in April. The lawsuit argues Disney does not adequately disclose the use of their biometric collection. I'm Craig Evans. More news at the bottom of the hour at News Radio 1110 KFAB.
1: 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With Craig Evans, Jim Rose, Lucy Chapman, I am Scott Voorhees. This is Nebraska's Morning News, News Radio 1110 KFAB, Scott at KFAB.com. I mentioned earlier you could email via the Zonkers Custom Woods inbox through my email address for anyone here on Nebraska's Morning News, and we have a question for Craig Evans. Now, Craig is busy in the newsroom and may or may not hear this question. He won't answer it. David, I'll answer it on his behalf. David emails and says, can Craig Evans better define a phrase he used earlier in a news segment? He used the phrase commercial sex. What is that? Is that sex during commercial breaks? If so, I would call that fast and efficient. Well, some people think our commercial breaks are a little long. Be that as it may. No, I think, David, it's sex that's advertised via commercial. So come on down here. Get your action right now. $19.95. Get you all the action you want here. I think that's what Craig is.
9: $19.95?
1: No. Yeah, I'll paint that for $19.95. Oh. Yeah.
4: No.
1: No? Lucy, what is it?
4: What is it?
1: Yeah.
4: Well, I'll let you continue to define it.
1: Well, if it's not action during the commercial break and it's not action that is promoted via paid commercial, I guess it's prostitution. But I think David already knew that, but sent a very entertaining email anyway, which I appreciate. Thank you, David. Scott at KFAB.com. 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Here's Jim Rose.
9: Okay, Scott. At the State High School Baseball Championships played at Tal Anderson Field in Warner Park, yesterday the winners were Millard South and Papio South in Class A, Ron Colley, I beg your pardon, Seward and Gross in Class B, and then in Class C, Ron Colley beat Auburn 5-2. But the West Point Guardian Angel Central Catholic / West Point Beamer game with Central City Centura apparently is still going on. They will continue playing at 10 o'clock this morning because the NSAA brings them back. Apparently there was a pitch count violation, which is something I've never seen in baseball. Absolutely very possible. But in the top of the seventh, no outs and a runner at second base for Central City Centura. But that game has actually not officially ended. It's 2-1, West Point, Guardian Angel, Central Catholic, West Point, Beamer, ahead of Central City. But that game has been resumed because of a pitch count violation. And I should also tell you that that's Cumming County, not Colfax County. Cumming County, fine operation up there, and it's produced some really good baseball teams lately, apparently so. But that is what's happening at the state high school baseball championships. Big Ten baseball, day two. Games today, Illinois, Purdue, Rutgers, Ohio State. Losers are eliminated. Michigan State, Iowa in the 5 o'clock game. Michigan, Washington in the winner's bracket games. Nebraska will have a boatload of rest and a whole lot of all-league performers on the field when they play on Friday. Dylan Carey and Carson Yasa were named first team All-Big Ten yesterday. Carey, the shortstop, is also the league's defensive MVP. Drew Grego of Bellevue West is freshman of the year. He and Jeter Worthley, the catcher from Lincoln, are on the All-Big Ten freshman team. Creighton Blue Jays open up the 14 double elimination Big East tournament in Cincinnati, actually Mason, Ohio, today. They are playing at 10 this morning, which is a time change. They were supposed to play at 1:30, but bad weather in the area has forced the Big East Conference to change start times, and the Creighton game against St. John's opens at 10 o'clock this morning. The Jays have to win this tournament or their season is over. State soccer, the boys take over the championship pitch today and tonight in the late afternoon game, Class B, Lexington versus Gretna. And in the Class A game that follows, Lincoln Southwest versus Omaha South, Marion captured the Class A Girls Championship last night, 15th overall in the history of the school. Pius X wins the Class B Girls Championship 2-1 over Blair, and Pius will enter next season on an 18-game winning streak. Shockwaves through college sports this past week when Arkansas, big money SEC program, says we cannot afford tennis, so they dropped tennis. Now, boosters brought it back, but in this era of all the money going to sports that generate revenue, a lot of Olympic sports like golf and cross country and tennis and rifle could be in trouble. That prompted Jamie Pollard, the athletic director at Iowa State, whose program routinely loses top athletes to the transfer portal and big money NIL offers from the SEC and the Big Ten, to go off. I'm sick of this. I say let the Big Ten and SEC go off on their own and leave the rest of us alone.
2: Let them break away. I would turn it around and say we should break away from them. Let them go. You know, but they have to go in all their sports and see how fun it is to play baseball and softball and track when it's just the 20 of you. That's how I feel about it. Like, let's quit talking about it. Quit threatening. Go do it. But if you're going to do it, you don't get to just do it in football.
9: Now, the Big Ten and the SEC have threatened to do this if we don't get structural change, but the Big Ten and the SEC were part of creating the College Sports Commission, which is supposed to be the clearinghouse for these phony baloney NIL deals that the Big Ten and SEC schools routinely violate. If they didn't want rules, why did they engage in creating the CSC? That's only going to apply to schools in the Big 12 and the ACC? Apparently, that's part of the frustration by Pollard, whose program is drowning in debt right now, and they have to wonder how many of their Olympic sports they can keep around. Napoleon Solo's victory in the Preakness Stakes is under review. PETA has accused the winning jockey, Paco Lopez, of violating Rule 2280C1, which says a jockey shall not raise the crop with the jockey's wrist above the jockey's helmet when using the crop. PETA called on racing officials to review the video and still shots from the event to determine if this actually happened. And if so, then Paco forfeits $120,000, at least to his share of the Preakness prize money, and will be banished from racing. He recently completed a six-month ban for multiple past breaches. PETA has reviewed the video evidence, says Lopez raised his whip hand over his helmet three times and struck the horse during the stretch run. Such actions are strictly banned by the Horse Racing Integrity and Safety Authority rules. Sports is news on Nebraska's News, Weather, and Traffic Station. Rosie DiGenosi in 24 minutes, KFAB News Time in the morning, 826.
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4: From the A1 United Heating, Air, and Electrical Time Saver Traffic Center, you might want to avoid I-80 eastbound. You've got a crash at 84th Street. That inside left lane is blocked, and traffic is stop and go to a near standstill all the way back to that 680 split. An earlier crash on the Dodge Expressway at 150th has cleared, but still seeing that traffic push through that area eastbound. That's a look at your roads. I'm Lucy Chapman.
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1: Partly sunny, light wind, 62 today, 47 now, Omaha Council Bluffs, 49 in Lincoln. 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
4: Fox News, I'm CJ Papa. Key races in Kentucky settled by the voters who deliver for President Trump.
5: Kentucky Congressman Thomas Massie is one of the latest Trump critics to fall. Massie has been a thorn in the president's side. He has repeatedly criticized and voted against parts of Trump's agenda, especially on the Middle East. Despite his loss last night, Massie indicates he has no regrets occasionally breaking with the president.
4: Fox's Madeline Rivera reporting. The winner in that race, Ed Gallrein, spoke to Fox's Hannity.
6: It was a David versus Goliath. I was the underdog. I want to thank the president. I want to thank the conservative Republicans from this district and my supporters and team.
4: Congressman Andy Barr wins the primary for the Senate seat that is open with the retirement of Senator Mitch McConnell, and a runoff in Georgia for the Republicans to settle who will run against the Democrat Keisha Lance Bottoms for governor. 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
7: It's 8:31. We've got 47 degrees in Omaha and Council Plus, 49 in Lincoln. I'm Craig Evans, News Radio, 1110 KFAB. A man is accused of trying to bribe a sexual assault victim. Court documents say Steve Arora offered to reduce rent in exchange for a woman dropping a third-degree sexual assault charge against Arora's 79-year-old father, Prem. Steve Arora is expected in court today. Prem's pretrial hearing is set for next Wednesday. A sixth suspect is under arrest in a human trafficking investigation in Omaha. 40-year-old Jenilee Rapp is accused of keeping a place of prostitution. She's accused of allowing Amy Hicks and Thomas Falcon to use her house for commercial sex. Hicks, who is a former accountant for the city of Omaha, pled guilty last week to tax evasion and criminal conspiracy charges. The Centers for Disease Control and Prevention confirms that the recently repatriated U.S. passengers from the MV Hondius cruise ship were requested to remain at the Nebraska quarantine facility at Nebraska Medicine UNMC in Omaha through May 31st. That would be the 21-day mark of their monitoring period. The CDC also issued quarantine orders to two passengers who had come to Omaha to the Omaha facility from the ship. I'm Craig Evans, News Radio, 1110 KFAB, Nebraska's news, weather, and traffic station. 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
8: From the A1 United Heating, Air, and Electrical Time Saver Traffic Center, crash on I-80 eastbound at 84th Street in that inside left lane. That's what's causing the backups all the way past that 680 split. Again, I-80 eastbound, 84th, inside left lane is blocked. Tow truck is on the scene from that earlier crash on the JFK 75 at Cornhusker. That does affect traffic in both directions. That crash in the median. That's a look at your roads. I'm Lucy Chapman.
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10: We'll see some sun this afternoon and light winds, 62 for a high, 46 overnight, 61 tomorrow.

0: A slight chance of rain as we get into the early afternoon hours. Better chance as we get into the evening and overnight hours. Maybe showers and a thunderstorm lingering through tomorrow morning. Thankfully, that chance of rain decreases as we get into the afternoon and early evening hours. So that'd be good. We got a little event scheduled at Memorial Park Friday night. A high on Friday of 62. And then we see sunny skies, 70s on Saturday, about 80 on Sunday, mid-80s by Memorial Day. 47 in Omaha, Council Bluffs, 49 in Lincoln. And earlier here, the markets were all down, but now just moments into the trading day, the Dow is only down a little bit, just a quarter of a percent. That's 68 points down for the Dow right now, 49,295. S&P is up 19 points at 73.73. NASDAQ, though, is up more than a half a percentage point. That's plus 153 right now for the NASDAQ, 26,025 points.
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0: 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Good morning. I am Scott Voorhees here with Lucy Chapman, Craig Evans, Jim Rose. This is a Talking Heads song. I guess David Byrne was rocking out on the Stephen Colbert show. Is that over tomorrow night, Friday night? Jim, have you been following the slow march towards cancellation for Stephen Colbert on the CBS Late Show?
3: Stephen Colbert is the least impressive person on television, at least among the least impressive people on television I've ever watched.
0: Okay.
3: He's not funny. I don't think he's funny. I don't think he's a particularly good interviewer. That is not a must-watch for me.
0: When he was a correspondent on the sweet spot of the Jon Stewart Daily Show, where he would go to, like, here's Lewis Black, Stephen Colbert, Steve Carell, Dave Attell. I mean, that was maybe the best show on television. The 90s, late 90s, early 2000s Daily Show was absolutely incredible. And I thought Colbert was great. Then he did the Colbert Report, where he played a pompous, over-conservative talk show host, and I thought he was really funny. I don't know why the funny seems to have gone in favor of the politics on that show.
3: Because he developed a sense of self-importance. He developed a terminal sense of self-importance. It's like Katie Couric, it's like all of them, except Bill Maher. Bill Maher is the only one, in my view, on the puts politics at the center of what he does, which he's been doing since, you know, he's had all of those shows on HBO. He's the only one that says, step back, look at the world like most people do, not the way your impressive friends eating arugula and sipping fine wines on your beachside estate do. He's the only one that calls people out, including his own Democrats. But when they develop this set, like Jimmy Fallon and all of them.
0: Well, Fallon doesn't do it
3: as much.
0: Kimmel, though.
3: Kimmel and Fallon and Seth Meyers. These guys have said, my job is to ensure that late night television, the last thing people see before they go to sleep, is me bashing the president of the United States or conservatives. And if I were a producer for these shows, I'd lock every one of them in a room for 2 months and say, we're going to watch Johnny Carson nonstop for the next 2 months, and that's how you're going to do the show.
0: It was a different America with Johnny Carson. Because now especially young people, they all take politics very, very seriously and personally.
3: Because we trained them.
0: Yeah, it's all pretty ugly.
3: We trained them to do that. They didn't develop that. We trained them.
0: I know. But this whole narrative that Trump got Colbert fired, no, he didn't. Insane. If Colbert had huge ratings and Trump said he should fire him, they're like, forget you, dude. He's making us a ton of money. So that's not happening. The show's ending.
3: Well,
0: now, who could they replace him with? I think J.D. Vance is very entertaining. Did you see him at his news conference yesterday? Here, listen to a little bit of this. This is, I don't know who the reporter is, but J.D. Vance is not real impressed with how this question, alleged question, is being
4: asked. Americans, according to recent polling, are increasingly describing the president as corrupt and trading stocks.
5: This is a hell of a question.
4: Thank you, sir. Trading individual stocks is something that you said that public officials should not be able to do when you ran for Senate all those years ago. And yet the president, who arguably has access to more non-public information than your average senator, is not only buying and selling individual stocks either through his trust.
5: Okay. What's the question?
4: Yeah. The question, sir, is how can you and your administration argue to Americans that you're cleaning up corruption, you're preventing fraud, you're fighting the sorts of things that harm people and people's financial situations, when the president seems to be talking up stocks that he owns, selling them, and enriching himself?
5: Okay, so here, let me answer your question here. That was a doozy. Before I answer your question, I want to just observe, there are different ways to ask a question, okay? You can just ask a question, try to get your answer, or you could do like a speech where you say, you know, Mr. Vice President, you're a terrible human being, and so is the president, so is the entire cabinet. And then I'm like, what's your question? And then your question is, how dare you? Come on, man. Have a little bit of objectivity in the way that you ask these questions, because there were a lot of things in that speech masquerading as a question.
0: So he went on to say the president's not sitting there at his desk with his Robin Hood account
3: right. Doing
0: insider trading. But I do love that. You know, you're giving a speech masquerading as
3: just
0: a question.
3: What's
0: your question? Oh, I just excoriated you. And my question is, how dare you?
3: Again, this is a collection of people who see themselves as far more important than the news that they cover. The news of the day and the impact it has on ordinary people is far less important to them than themselves. So I salute CBS because they're replacing, in my view, a very bad program with very low ratings with a comedy block, a two-hour comedy block. And one of the shows is a show called Funny You Should Ask, which is a funny game show. And I'm a little bit biased because it's hosted by one of my best friends in the business, John Kelly. And this guy is a terrific young man from Lincoln who played football in Nebraska and then embarked on a broadcasting career and has done a great job. And he's a neat guy, and he hosts this show, and this is a big break for him. He gets to be on CBS. Now, it's not going to be at prime time, but if he gets numbers, it's going to rise. That's the best move CBS has made in decades.
0: I didn't know that was happening. Mm-hmm. I'll have to tune in. All right. Thank you for that bit of... It's the only time you told me to watch something that didn't have anything to do with Yellowstone. So that's pretty good.
3: By the way, Dutton Ranch, awesome.
0: Rosie DiGenosi coming up after traffic, weather, and news next.
3: Okay, what happened yesterday in the market? Why did we drop like 500 points or whatever it was in the Dow Jones Industrial Average, another couple of hundred points on the NASDAQ? Well, it was because interest rates were inching up, or somebody thought interest rates might inch up. So when somebody sneezes, everybody else catches a cold on Wall Street. And that's why I dropped 300-400 points. Now, that's the kind of dime store information that you're going to get from KFAB. But if you want a lot more information on the financial markets and how to navigate through some treacherous waters right now, you're going to want to get with Bill Altman and the Premier Group. Jim Rose for the Premier Group. And the funny thing is, it's not funny, it's actually quite serious. The neat thing is, they don't just handle stock market information and mutual funds. They are a full-service operation that provides insurance for you and tax advice, estate planning, charitable giving, set aside funds for special needs kids, Medicare, Medicaid, all of these other components that make up a financial picture. They're experts in all of them. And they're Omaha local. So you're going to let the boss is right down the hall, okay? Not some guy in an office in Chicago. So go online and learn more about Bill and what he can do for you, as he's done for a lot of Omaha families at BigOMoney.com.
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17: From the A1 United Heating, Air, and Electrical Time Saver Traffic Center, still seeing big delays, I-80 eastbound. That is due to a crash at 84th. That inside left lane is still closed, and that still has you slow to stop and go all the way back around that curve to 680. 680, of course, you're going to see some slowdowns with the construction ongoing roadwork at Pacific. That's a look at your roads. I'm Lucy Chapman.
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19: A cloudy and rainy rest of the week. Clouds build in today with a high reaching 62. Mostly cloudy and 46 overnight. More clouds in 60 Thursday with a chance for a midday shower. Rain Friday morning tapers off in the afternoon under cloudy skies with a high of 61. I'm Craig Michaels.
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21: An Omaha man is accused of offering to reduce rent in exchange for a woman dropping a third-degree sexual assault charge against his 79-year-old father. Steve Aurora is expected in court today. Iran's Revolutionary Guard is threatening to escalate the war beyond the Middle East if the U.S. and Israel decide to attack again. They said that it would deliver crushing blows to places you cannot imagine. A painting by Jackson Pollock has sold at auction for over $180 million. Pollock's 1948 work, number 7A, is the fourth most expensive work ever sold at auction. Pollock was an abstract expressionist who became famous for his drip paintings. I'm Craig Evans. More news at the top of the hour at News Radio 1110 KFAB.
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0: Jim Rose is rather famous for his drip. He's very drippy. He's got the Rosie to Genosi here in just a minute. Lucy Chapman right there. Craig Evans as well. I am Scott Voorhees. This is Nebraska's Morning News. News Radio 1110 KFAB. Who wants to go back to the 90s for a moment? I'll do it.
3: I know the Clintons would like to.
0: Yeah, I'll go. I'll go pass back. On that. I'll give you two things here. Two things back in the 90s here. One, Mark Furman, dead. Two, Swatch, more popular than ever.
2: Than ever?
0: Swatch watches.
2: Yeah, yeah. No, I knew what you were talking about. I knew what you were talking
0: there
2: about.
0: There we go. Okay, so we had a little Swatch watch pop-up shop in England that they opened a couple of them, one in Manchester, one in Liverpool. And then they had to immediately close them down because of the crush of people trying to get in there and get these great deals on Swatch watches. Now, Swatch watches were popular back in the 80s and 90s, but I don't remember any mobs trying to get them. That was for Cabbage Patch dolls and Beanie Babies, you know, the important things. But, one of these Swatch watches being sold online for $21,000. You got any Swatch watches lying around? You probably got one in an old drawer somewhere.
2: Yeah, and if you've got it, take advantage of it now. If you ever watch the documentary on Beanie Babies, you'll know why.
0: Beanie Babies. Mark Furman is
3: bankrupted
0: dead.
3: Bankrupted a lot of families.
0: Mark Furman is that former Los Angeles detective who they turned into a racist and got O.J. Simpson off the hook in that whole deal. He died this week at the age of 74.
3: Lance Ito was the problem in that trial.
0: Well, Judge Ito?
3: Yeah, he was, I got to get on TV. That Lance Ito, the most underreported, in my view, part of that entire dreadful episode was how brutally bad Lance Ito was.
0: Well, I think we're past now the 30th anniversary, maybe later this year, right?
3: No, 94, wasn't it?
0: 90, yeah, yeah, 94. Well, I mean, the whole thing lasted
3: until over a year, yeah.
0: It was either 95,
3: it was 95
0: or 96.
3: I think it was summer of 95.
0: Well, one of these days we'll have an anniversary and you can do a Rosie to Genosi on that. Yeah, what do you got for us today, Jim Rose?
3: Okay, Scott, good morning, everybody. If it's true that clothes don't make the man, does a house define a family? If so, what is that definition? Counting down to America's 250th, our nation reflects on some of the icons whose vision, genius, and courage built the place, and those who built our town. We've had a few. Their dreams midwifed Omaha. First commerce, then churches and schools, hospitals, theaters, and museums. Some built grand houses as monuments to American capitalism. But were those houses simply an outward expression of wealth and privilege, or a symbol that, yes, you too can make the American dream come true right here? This young couple, like most of the day, were transplants. When the Intercontinental Railroad was finished, one could, in just a matter of weeks, see two oceans with their own eyes. So they came west. George and Sarah, products of New England farm families, married at 24, set out. Their first stop was Des Moines. He found work in textiles before he was hired as the bookkeeper for the Iowa Printing Company, supplier of print articles and advertising shipped to small-town newspapers. George quickly climbed the company ladder, asked if he could start a branch office in Omaha. More success. He and Sarah began plowing their wages and commissions into buying company stock. Before long, they owned the whole thing and changed its name to the Western Newspaper Union. By 1900, the Western Newspaper Union reached 70% of the country. George and Sarah were among the richest people in the country from right here in Omaha. Sound familiar? Loyal, they became generous philanthropists, specifically the arts, enjoyed Midwesterners and the Midwest lifestyle. One Sunday, they went horseback riding on the city's western edge and discovered breathtaking views from high atop DeWitt Sutphen's humble farm. It was here they dreamed of a grand home with opulent gardens, a community showplace where lavish parties and community events could be staged. 5.5 acres. Immediately transformed the ground with magnificent landscaping, planted 100 varieties of trees, shrubs, flowers, some quite rare. They added a rock garden, grotto, swimming pool that spilled beneath a limestone bridge and flowered lily pond. Meanwhile, George and Sarah traveled the world seeking ideas for what would become a 35-room Scottish baronial mansion, every bit as impressive as the Gilded Age homes of New York's Hudson Valley or Newport, Rhode Island. Thanks to 100 local workers, the house took just 18 months to complete at an astounding $250,000, $9 million today. The exterior featured Kansas limestone, hand-carved woodwork, stained glass, chiseled stone, mosaic tiles, and wrought iron. The interior decorations alone cost over $50,000, and most of the furniture came from two world fairs. Four stories, 19,000 square feet, with a sweeping mahogany staircase, library, drawing room, game room, gymnasium, two-lane bowling alley. Their house featured telephones, central heating, a walk-in freezer, indoor plumbing, and a bathroom for each bedroom. Sadly, Sarah, George, and their adopted daughter Violet didn't share many years in their home together. George died suddenly at just 68. Violet and her new husband moved to New York, leaving Sarah home alone to manage what had become the talk of the town. Friends and family urged her to pull up and move back east, follow her daughter, renew old friendships. But like her beloved George said many times out loud, Omaha is where we made money, and it's where we'll spend it. So, she opened up her opulent home for all to see, especially the artwork. Famed painters and sculptors from around the world would send their works for display in Omaha. Sarah began collecting them. Soon, even her grand house couldn't contain them all. One day, she approached the city about buying attractive land on 24th and Dodge. There, she built a second monument to George and Omaha, employing dozens of workers who otherwise, in the depths of the Depression, would be without any means. It opened in 1931, 9 years before Sarah died at 88. And today, with her and George's grand house, remain two of Omaha's proudest landmarks. Their castle on 39th and Davenport, and the marble museum that bears their name, George and Sarah Joslin. That's it for now. KFAB News time in the morning, 8:55.
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17: From the A1 United Heating, Air, and Electrical Time Saver Traffic Center, well, traffic is still crawling on I-80 eastbound all the way back around to 680 from that crash on I-80 eastbound at 84th. That inside left lane still closed. That's a look at your roads. I'm Lucy Chapman.
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0: Partly sunny, 62 today. Rain again tomorrow, 47 now in Omaha. Council Bluffs, 49 in Lincoln.
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0: Update followed by a chance for you to win $1,000, then Senator Deb Fischer, then Brett Baer from Fox News. That's all in the next half an hour right here.
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27: He says he was undefeated. I'm Dave Anthony, Fox News.
28: I know how to win. Some of them don't know how to win. I know how to win. I think I've proven that, haven't I?
27: President Trump, a short time ago, after posting on Truth Social, all 37 primary candidates he backed in six states yesterday won, including Ed Galrine, who defeated Republican Congressman Thomas Massey in Kentucky.
29: Now my focus is on advancing the president's and the party's agenda to put America first and Kentucky always.
27: Massey opposes the president's handling of Iran and did not back the big, beautiful bill the rest of Republicans passed last year and told his supporters in defeat,
30: "You all don't like bullies and you don't tolerate them, and I love you for it."
31: Another Trump-backed candidate had a big night last night. Congressman Andy Barr easily won his primary to be the Republican Senate nominee. This is the race to replace Senator Mitch McConnell, who's retiring.
32: Thank you, Mr. President, for your powerful support.
31: Barr's going to face off against Democrat Charles Booker, who ran for Senate before but lost to Rand Paul just some 6 years ago.
27: That's Fox's Mark Meredith in Lexington. The president spoke before getting on Air Force One, which just took off for Connecticut, where next hour the commander-in-chief will address cadets at the U.S. Coast Guard Academy commencement. Reporters asked him about the Iran conflict.
28: We'd have to open the strait. That would open immediately. So we're going to give this one shot. I'm in no hurry.
27: As nuclear talks continue after the president on Monday delayed resuming bombing Iran, which issued a warning today, if the military attacks continue, they'll spread the conflict beyond the region. Two other U.S. adversaries, Russia and China, got together in Beijing.
33: Xi Jinping and Vladimir Putin have issued a joint statement calling the Trump administration's nuclear policy irresponsible. They're not happy at the expiration last year of the last treaty limiting American and Russian nuclear weapons. The United States says a new treaty must include China as well. There's also criticism for the proposed U.S. Golden Dome anti-missile system.
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21: Three separate EF1 tornadoes caused damage in eastern Nebraska during the Sunday evening round of storms. The National Weather Service says the first was just south of Winnebago in Thurston County. Another was near the Platte River north of Ashland, and a third just south of Plattsmouth. On Monday afternoon, there were three tornadoes in Nemaha County, two EF1s and an EF0. The city of Auburn suffered extensive wind damage in the storm. A new Iowa law bans telehealth visits and mail-order prescriptions to get abortion medication. The law, signed by Governor Kim Reynolds, will require women wanting the abortion pill to schedule an in-person visit with a doctor. Doctors will be required to look for signs of coercion or abuse and provide materials about potential risks and complications during the visits. Supporters say the rule adds medical oversight. Critics say that it will make access to the abortion pill more difficult. I'm Craig Evans.
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2: A cloudy and rainy rest of the week. Clouds build in today with a high reaching 62. Mostly cloudy and 46 overnight. More clouds in 60 Thursday with a chance for a midday shower. Rain Friday morning tapers off in the afternoon under cloudy skies with a high of 61. I'm Craig Michaels.
0: 53 now in Omaha, Lincoln, and Council Bluffs at 9:03. You're about 90 seconds away from your second opportunity today to win $1,000. I got the keyword for you, and then Senator Deb Fischer coming on here before Brett Baer joins us in about 20 minutes. That's all coming up next here on 1110 KFAB.
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0: Thank you so much for being with us here. It is News Radio 1110 KFAB. I'm Scott Voorhees. And now before we welcome Senator Fisher and then in a little bit here, Brett Baer onto the program, Lucy Chapman is just staring at a backup on I-80.
1: Yeah, I-80 eastbound at 84th Street. That inside left lane remains closed for a crash, and traffic is slow to completely stopped all the way back around the curve to 680. So you're going to want to avoid it. Now, you can get on at 84th and bypass that crash, but that's I-80 eastbound, 84th, inside left lane closed.
0: Since they redid all that, it's just been one accident after another along that stretch.
1: I don't get it.
0: I don't understand.
1: Yeah, frequently crashes.
0: All right. Thank you very much, Lucy. And at any point, Senator Deb Fisher is talking, just feel free to interrupt her with more information.
1: Okay, I'll do that.
0: We welcome Senator Deb Fisher back here to 1110 KFAB. Good morning, Senator.
2: Boy, that was a welcome. Thanks, Scott.
0: Yes. Now try and get some answers out quickly, because you could be interrupted at any moment by traffic or contest information or just words from our sponsors, okay?
2: Got it.
0: Okay. It is wonderful to have you on here. You just got back from China. I won't ask you how the traffic was there, but I will ask you about the pageantry for American officials, which has now been replaced by pageantry for Vladimir Putin, and this promise that, oh, we want to work with Russia. You guys are a stabilizing force in this world. And what do you make of what we're hearing out of China now related to Russia?
2: Not surprised. You know, it's good that the president went over. I was with a group of senators, bipartisan. We were there the week before. We had some good meetings. I think it's important to have these conversations. China is obviously a big player in the world's economy. They have a strong military. They're a peer nuclear power. So it's important to have the conversations. But, you know, we don't forget who we're dealing with here. This is a communist country. They have ambitions, and we always need to keep that in mind.
0: Well, they need to eat. We have food. Why is this so hard to get this done?
2: Well, you know, they have other trading partners. When you talk about ag products, they've developed strong relationships with Brazil, with other countries in South America, obviously around the Pacific as well. And they truly believe, and we did see an attitude change, I think, that the Chinese feel that we need them more than they need us when it comes to trade. So I was really pleased to see some movement there with trade and with ag products that the president was able to do. When I was there previous week, I brought up about the beef registrations that our packers need to see movement on with China. The president was able to follow that and get part of that taken care of. So I think it's good that we go and we have honest conversations with them. You know, they brought up Iran. The foreign minister from Iran was there the day before having meetings with the Chinese foreign minister, who we met with. We met with the premier. We met with the chairman of their national party. So we had high-level meetings, and we didn't agree necessarily with what they were saying about Taiwan. As you know, they're pushing that we don't follow through on military sales. We'll see what the president does there, but big conversations with some top people.
0: Well, China's not our friend, but no matter what they say to Russia, they're not Russia's friend either. They are China and only China. But we'll obviously be paying attention to that front. Talking here with Nebraska Senator Deb Fisher on News Radio 1110 KFAB. Here domestically, a big way to get food costs down is to get gas costs down. You were happy recently with an action by the House on their approval of year-round E15. What do we do to get gas prices down?
2: Well, I think it's helpful to get gas prices down when we can encourage the growth of the energy sector here in the United States. That's important. When we can reach some kind of solution on what's going on with Iran and the opening of the Straits of Hormuz, that affects worldwide prices, which obviously have an impact. Those oil prices then have an impact on the United States. So there's a movement there. We need to get it done. You know, I want to make sure that Iran can't have a nuclear weapon or that they can blackmail or project power within the Middle East and around the world if they do have a nuclear weapon. We need to stop that, and I applaud the president for stepping forward. But let's, you know, be able to look towards an end to this conflict, too, and make sure that consumers are seeing some decrease in gas prices and fertilizer costs and can be able to take advantage of it.
0: Obviously, we don't want Iran to have a nuclear weapon, but it seems like we have crippled now a couple of times over their ability to do that and set it back decades. Yet we're still doing this wait and see on what's going on with ships moving through the Strait of Hormuz and wondering with whom we are even negotiating in terms of Iran's leadership. So how do we get to the next stage on what happens in Iran when these things, we don't even know who we're talking to over there?
2: Yeah, you know, that's true. And we I think anytime you're dealing with adversaries like Iran, who have in 60% enriched uranium, which has no peaceful purpose, no civilian purpose. It's used to increase up to what's needed for a nuclear weapon. We don't back down. And if we have to deal with whoever's coming to the table, and I'm not sure who is coming to the table either on this, that we are not going to just sit back and let them stall and stall and stall while we have people in the United States suffering because of this stalling. I think the president's been clear on that when he says, you know, we can go in and take out more of their ballistic missiles, for example. You know, they're getting launchers out again. Those are easier to see, by the way, when they're not buried. So for them to say, well, you know, they don't have them buried anymore, that's a good thing for the United States because we know where they are, we can reach them earlier, and we can take out these launchers. But they need to know that we're not playing around here.
0: Finally,
2: this is serious. Yeah. They need to come to the table, and they need to get a deal sealed here.
0: Finally, Senator, do you have any heartburn? We talked yesterday with Congressman Don Bacon. He's got a lot of questions about this agreement between the Trump administration and the IRS. And some people, like the Wall Street Journal, says this is going to be payments to Mr. Trump's friends and allies. It's the worst kind of Washington political payoff. Do you have any heartburn over this?
2: Well, I'm going to need to see more information. You're also referring there to that anti-weaponization fund, right?
0: Yes.
2: Okay. You know, with the tax returns first, Scott, that's unprecedented. With this anti-weaponization fund, it's going to take more information. You know, who's eligible? Does it pull that $1.8 billion from the judgment fund that already exists, and how does that impact settlements? How's the DOJ going to process claims? I just think we need to see more information on it and make sure this proposal is going to be something that's legit and not something that we're going to have to worry about in the future.
0: Well, he'll tell us what happens with the money. It'll be posted all over Truth Social. So I don't think transparency is going to be an issue. Senator, it's always a pleasure. Thank you very much for the time today.
2: Thank you. Nebraska. Always good to be.
0: Thank you so much. Senator Deb Fischer here on News Radio 1110 KFAB, Fox News Chief political reporter and analyst Brett Baer is with us next right here.
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0: 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They're tied into you. 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
0: Yeah, coming up here in about 45 minutes, that's the KFAB comment line with Gene Stothert. I'm Scott Voorhees here with Lucy Chapman. With you until then, thank you so much for hanging out here with us on Nebraska's news, weather, and traffic station, where now we welcome on to News Radio 1110 KFAB, not just your chief political anchor on Fox News, but also the author of a new book called The Case for America, An Argument on Behalf of Our Nation, Brett Baer. 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
17: Good morning. Thanks for having me on.
0: It's a great pleasure to have you here. Tell me about why, and I'm guessing something to do with 1776, is the reason why you wrote this book.
17: Yeah, the America 250 anniversary kind of spurred me on. I really have been digging into history the last dozen years. I've written six presidential biographies, kind of deep dives. George Washington, Ulysses S. Grant, Teddy Roosevelt, FDR, Dwight Eisenhower, and Ronald Reagan. And I used kind of those moments and those characters in history, which obviously they made their own case for America during speeches and what they did, and then added contemporary voices like Condoleezza Rice and Ken Langone and Tim Shriver and David Rubenstein, all different political perspectives, to make a case in front of a jury of your peers about the country. And I thought that this would be a kind of a unique way, provide evidence and testimony ahead of the 250th to kind of provide a little bit of ammo at the water cooler about our history and why this country is worth fighting for.
0: Well, especially since the first thing you have to get by is, as soon as you talk about the founding of our nation, you've got about half the country that wants to start tearing down the founding fathers themselves. How do you get past that as the starting point of a conversation of the birth of our nation?
17: Well, you're right. There is a lot of divide. And my argument is we need to embrace our history, not erase it. This is not a sugar-coated look at our past. It's not rose-colored glasses. We have a lot of warts. We have a lot of mistakes and big problems. Some mistakes so big that it would have crushed weaker nations. But we're resilient as a country, and we've evolved in a number of different ways. My dog agrees. And so I think one of the things that that I do is try to talk about our history and how to move forward. And you're right, the country is divided, but there are shared loves, and America 250 could be one of those moments, a vehicle that could provide us that.
0: Immediately, people will say, "Oh, you're Brett Baer. You're on Fox News. This is a partisan book." And I always go back to something that my daughter said a few years ago when she was in middle school. She just made an observation. She's like, "Oh yeah, I got to stop thinking of the American flag as being only a Republican thing." This is a time when it was demonized by a lot of voices in her head in school, in public schools here in Omaha. So there are people who even see the flag as a partisan political thing. So how do you get by that?
17: Yeah, I think that's sad. And listen, this book is literally just about the country. There's left and right. I talked to Arthur Brooks, who writes a lot of books about happiness now. He said he does political focus groups, and he has MAGA folks on the Trump side, and he's got left Democratic socialists in the same room. And he comes in and says they're going to talk about politics, and suddenly you get their back up and they're ready to fight. And he said, "But we're going to spend 10, 15 minutes talking about family and your families." And you talk about the teenagers coming home late or the kids playing on the swing set, and suddenly the dynamic shifts. And it's not that they don't disagree anymore, but they're respectful or they listen. So what this is this shared love. So like when an American wins the gold medal at the Olympics and stands on that podium and the flag goes up and the national anthem plays and the athlete is crying and suddenly you get a lump in your throat and the guy next to you gets a lump in his throat, you're different partisan perspectives, but it's that shared love, and that's the kind of moment that I think America 250 could provide.
0: Is this book out now? Pardon my ignorance.
17: Oh, it's out now. Yeah,
0: okay.
17: It's actually a number one New York Times bestseller as of this week. And you can get it out, get it wherever you get books, Amazon, your bookstores. Or you can go to thecaseforamerica.com and you can get the book there, but also make your case with a 30-second video. And we've been posting those videos from around the country, and it's really inspiring all kinds of different folks just making their own case for America in 30-second videos.
0: The book is The Case for America, An Argument on Behalf of Our Nation. Brett Baer with us here for a couple more minutes. I imagine in this 250th anniversary near for our nation, where you're the chief political anchor for Fox News, you're going to have a pretty busy summer, aren't you?
17: Yeah, it's very busy. There's a lot of activities. You remember, I was a kid back in the bicentennial, but I remember how big a deal that was. And, I was wondering, how is this going to start to ramp up, and I think we're going to start to ramp up very soon. You'll see all these different events that will be big, big moments, and I don't think they're going to be seen through a prism of partisanship. Even though this administration, you know, is running point on a lot of these events, it's going to be about the country, and we'll be covering it all.
0: I imagine you'll be very, very busy. I hope that you're able to do something that I am sure no one who watches you on TV could ever picture you doing, and that is just laying around in your sweatpants watching TV. I hope you get a chance to do that, too.
17: There won't be a ton of that this summer, but I'll get some vacation with the family, which is always grounding.
0: Brett, it's a pleasure talking with you. Thank you very much for the time today.
17: All right, thank you.
0: 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And again, the book, The Case for America, An Argument on Behalf of Our Nation, is out right now, thecaseforamerica.com, for more details on that. Before we get to a Fox News update and our forecast, Lucy Chapman continuing to watch a mess on I-80.
1: Yeah, that crash on I-80 eastbound at 84th. It looks like traffic is starting to move through there a little bit easier as just traffic just gets a little bit lighter. But I-80 eastbound at 84th Street, that inside left lane, is now open. I'm seeing it's just now open, so traffic will push through there pretty quickly.
0: Great. Thank you, Lucy.
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3: Fox News, I'm CJ Papa. President Trump still weighing his options on Iran as he waits for a potential peace deal.
4: We'd have to open the strait. That would open immediately. So we're going to give this one shot. I'm in no hurry. You never think, oh, the midterms, I'm in a hurry. I'm in no hurry.
3: Fox's Trey Yanks in Tel Aviv.
5: President Trump and Israeli Prime Minister Netanyahu held a lengthy phone call amid questions about if the war will resume. This comes amid a massive U.S. military buildup across the region. U.S. refuelers parked at Tel Aviv's Ben-Gurion Airport, waiting in case President Trump orders new strikes against the regime.
3: Iran's parliament speaker says their military forces are using the ceasefire to rebuild their strength. Barney Frank, a liberal congressman and trailblazer for gay rights, dies. He was 86 years old. 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
6: Cooler weather continues through the end of the week with rain chances late Thursday and Friday. Today, partly sunny skies with a high of 62. Tonight, mostly cloudy with an overnight low of 46. Tomorrow, a chance of showers and thundershowers, mostly cloudy with a low of 48. And for Friday, showers likely with a high of 62. I'm Jamie Grout.
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2: 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Lee Harris is sentenced to 90 years.
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2: Behind bars, Lee finds an unlikely ally in his cellie, Robert. The pair are like chalk and cheese. There's no way their paths would ever cross on the outside. But as a fellow inmate, Robert sees through the lies and vows to do the unthinkable. Clear Lee's name.
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11: Good morning and thank you very much for hanging out here with us. This is News Radio 1110 KFAB with Lucy Chapman. I'm Scott Voorhees. Lucy, we have a Barney Frank update. He's dead.
12: What killed him?
11: What?
12: What killed him?
11: He was not young. In fact, I thought that Barney Frank probably passed away years ago, but no, we just got the word that he died yesterday. He was 86. And a nod to Rush Limbaugh. He's not here to do that, so I will with the Barney Frank update music here on News Radio 1110 KFAB.
12: I knew it sounded familiar.
11: Barney Frank was an entertaining guy. He was a longtime congressman from Massachusetts. And when I say long time, 1981 to 2013.
12: That's a long time.
11: But 2013 doesn't seem that long ago. Is, in fact, only 13 years ago. I thought Barney Frank left office like 30 years ago. I might be confusing him with a few other. For a while there, you would turn on TV and you would see the same faces all the time. It was like, here's Barney Frank, here's Jesse Helms, here's Orrin Hatch, Chuck Grassley's still there. And, you know, you would just kind of see the same people in politics. Like from when you were a kid up until you had your first kid. And then you turn on the news and there are the same politicians. What do you think about term limits?
12: Well, first of all, I don't understand either one of those ideas of being a kid and having a kid. I was never a kid.
11: No, Lucy has been a constant voice here doing traffic as an AI bot. Here, Lucy was the original smart speaker, Lexi. I can't say her full name. It would turn your smart speaker off if you're listening to us. By the way, that Lexi smart speaker has gotten a lot more interesting and conversational. It's,
12: really?
11: Yeah, it's fun and creepy how conversational and fun that she's gotten.
12: Just like the movies used to show us.
11: Right. But
12: what,
11: you know,
12: was the question?
11: We'll try you out in terms of fun and conversational. The question was, answer the question. What do you think of term limits?
12: Mixed. I am mixed. I think that I'm not 100% mixed, like 50-50. Mm-hmm. I think I'm more for term limits than against. But there is an
11: argument. Then you'll be happy to know that we have them all the time.
12: Yay, they're called votes.
11: Election day. That's the thing. All these people are like, we need term limits. Did you vote? No. Well,
12: That's a good point.
11: These are your term limits. You didn't use them.
12: I suppose the only reason you would need term mm-hmm. limits is if somebody was cheating.
11: Yeah. Well, if someone's cheating, if you're not, look, there's two ways of looking at this. If right. they're cheating, we either figure out and we go, that's terrible, you got to go. Or we just go, hey, if you're not cheating, you ain't trying. Come on, that's politics. I expect they're all cheating. But we do have term limits. Now, here's one place where we don't have them. There is an essay in the New York Times written by a guy who I was like, let me roll my eyes. And I thought, I mean, it's worth discussing. Now, the premise is really, really dumb. If you are an older American, you'll be upset at the premise. Basically is, if you're old, you shouldn't have a say in anything in this country. Now, many of us are wondering, what does he mean by old? I don't know. It depends on how old he is. Old, that is a relative term. There are people in their 80s who are living more actively than how people used to live in their 80s, 70s, or even 60s. You know, back when we were kids, you get to be about 70, it's like, how is that person still alive? They're so old. And now 70 is like, I'm going to CrossFit and I'm going to climb Mount Everest. And I'm, you know, like it's and older than that. But when it comes to our Supreme Court, where you don't have term limits, well, you do. It's death and occasionally retirement. But he says that, let's take a look at Clarence Thomas, Supreme Court Justice and noted Husker fan Clarence Thomas, whose wife has Nebraska roots, who's now the nation's second longest serving justice. He's arguing he could serve on the court for half a century. He was sworn in 1991. Nearly half of Americans alive today were not even born in 1991. So what's your argument? That, you're old, therefore you don't know anything. Now, here's a couple of things that I doubt Jesse Wegman, New York Times op-ed writer, ever wrote about. Number one, Joe Biden. Same argument. Did he ever say anything about President Biden not having any idea where he was sometimes? And I'm sorry to say, but that was kind of a thing, kind of a lot of times.
0: So the best way to get something done, if it holds near and dear to you that you like to be able to, anyway, we're going to get a lot done.
11: Yeah, we are. Did Jesse Wegman ever write about that? No. Did Jesse Wegman, the New York Times, ever write about Ruth Bader Ginsburg and the generations that she spent on the U.S. Supreme? No. But now that you've got a conservative majority, it's like, how can we get rid of these people? Old white men like old white men like all the rest of them, and Clarence Thomas. So now the premise is aggravating, ridiculous. I have to say, though, his idea isn't terrible. In the 1700s, Lucy, you remember, they said, all right, we're going to have a lifetime membership to the U.S. Supreme Court. Like, how do I get that? Well, you start by buying 10 cassettes for one penny. And then you're part of the Columbia Record Club.
12: In 1700s?
11: Yeah.
12: That would actually be a pence.
11: Yes. one farthing will get you 10 lithographs for one farthing. And then you get to be on the U.S. Supreme Court for a lifetime appointment. That's pretty cool. Now, lifetime at that time was, what, 38, 39 years old?
12: Well, how many cassettes do you have to buy within that time, though? Because, you have to buy more. regular price.
11: That's how they get you. I didn't know I'd be. I didn't know I was going to live into my 40s, and I don't ever remember ordering the soundtrack to. Let me think about my albums for a second here. Rocky IV, which you can make an argument, the soundtrack and the movie are among the best ever in their field. But you know, some people aren't a fan. Whatever, losers. So I didn't order this. What do you mean I got to pay full price for this? Yep, that's how the Columbia Record Club gets you. And with a lifetime appointment to both that and the Supreme Court, now you're like, I'm 53 years old. Why do I still have to decide things? That's back in the day. Well, now, as I pointed out, what used to be considered old is now forever young. I didn't order this Rod Stewart album. What album was that on, Forever Young?
12: What album?
11: Yeah.
12: Oh,
11: think that was...
12: That was Rod Stewart Live.
11: Nice.
12: At Budokan.
11: Greatest hits. Yeah, that nice try. I think that was on Vagabond Heart, but I might be wrong. Last night they had a Rod Stewart special on CBS. I devoured it.
12: Did you know what he said to Prince Charles when Prince Charles was coming here?
11: Yes, he made some shot at President Trump. That's fine.
12: Well, that is appalling. You can't have an opinion.
11: Who cares? Rod Stewart. My heart can't tell you no, Rod Stewart. By the way, it's also maybe his best song. Wake up, Maggie. We're talking about the Supreme Court. Designed in the 1700s to insulate justices from political pressure, you get a lifetime tenure on the Supreme Court. But now, you can live forever. And ever. Amen. Randy Travis. So now this guy is saying, okay, maybe instead of being the Supreme Court forever, what about 18 years? An 18-year term limit. Enacted by statute with a new justice appointed every 2 years and departing justices shifted to senior status. He says this would better align the court with voters' choices. It would slow down the confirmation battles and curb the strategic gamesmanship seen with successions. And so he's like, okay, so how about 18 years on the Supreme Court? Now you're crossing over several different political administrations and... You're there for 18 years. You can do a lot of damage or good in 18 years. I don't hate it.
12: I think you're looking at it wrong. I think you need to turn this whole thing upside down and look at it from the other side. I think maybe instead of term limits for politicians who are running, mm-hmm. maybe you need some form of term limits for voters. If you can't show that you have some kind of civil knowledge.
11: Now that... Let's start there.
12: All right.
11: let's see what we get for politicians when we tell people, sorry, you can't be a blithering idiot and vote.
12: Well, I mean,
11: now who
12: it
11: gets
12: depends
11: to be
12: on
11: the,
12: what's causing the blithering.
11: Well, it depends on who gets to be the arbitrator of blithering.
12: Right.
11: That would be me. I am the king of blithering. Every morning, 6 to 10 a.m., right here.
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11: That's right. We're right here on Nebraska's news, weather, and traffic station. Guaranteed human, Lucy Chapman. I am Scott Voorhees. 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
12: Try it free.
11: We don't charge for this. We could. And we're anywhere you are on our free iHeartRadio app. Now, we are getting some details from the National Weather Service about how many actual tornadoes we got. I didn't realize there was such thing as an EF0 tornado. I would think an EF0 tornado is not a tornado.
12: Derecho.
11: No, that's different. Derecho's got the straight line winds.
12: I see.
11: Like, you know, think about it. Like your hair. Some days it comes in here and it's all straight. It's just derecho hair. It's just straight, mighty hair. And then sometimes it's all over the place. And that's an EF Lucy tornado when it has to do with your hair.
12: EF what?
11: EF Lucy, EFL. EF Lucy. I know what the F I don't know what the E stands for, but
12: I don't want any of it. I don't want any of it. I don't care if it's an EF0. I don't care if it's a derecho with crooked line winds. I don't care. I don't want it.
11: But I'd feel a little.
12: We don't need them.
11: I'd feel a little cheated if I'm in. Where was the EF0? That was the one of them around Auburn was an EF0. That was just north of Auburn near Highway 75, and that was an EF0. And thankfully, not a lot of homes there, and the property wouldn't be damaged a whole lot by that one, but. Still, if I had some damage there, if I lived through the tornado, people are like, wow, how big was it? Was it an EF5? Like in Twister? No. What, EF4? No. One? No. EF0. Okay, so it wasn't a tornado. No, it was. It was an EF0 tornado. So it was none of a tornado? Tornado? That's what they said. It was north of Auburn. Now, the one that hit in Auburn, EF1. And you think, that doesn't sound so bad. Okay, then you deal with that. 100-plus mile-per-hour winds? That's big. Now, we have four tornadoes here in the metro. On Sunday, we were looking at Ashland, Plattsmouth, and Winnebago. Those are all tornadoes of about EF1 status, about 100 miles an hour. And thankfully, you know, just some trees, some outbuildings, some homes obviously sustained some damage in some of these, but we're not talking about rebuilding communities in the wake of what we saw on Sunday. North of Grand Island, that tornado that hit St. Labori was EF3. That's a big tornado.
12: That's a big tornado.
11: And thankfully, not a big town, so the damage was not as bad as it could have been. So that's what they're dealing with there in Auburn. They spent yesterday, as we talked about, even the kids who are off school were out there. Like, give me a chainsaw. Like, aren't you a third grader? You don't think I know how to run a chainsaw as a third grader? I'm a small town Nebraskan. Okay, here you go. And they're out there doing the work. And they got right of ways and the roads and everything cleared out as best they possibly could. The piles of trees. I mean, you would go when that the former mayor of Omaha. What was her name?
12: Kay.
11: She's Orr? Yeah, Kay Orr, former Omaha mayor Kay Orr.
12: No, it was Helen.
11: Former Omaha mayor Helen Bousalis would open up. Sorry, in this segment of the program, any chance to take a shot at Gene Stothert, who's ready to host the KFAB comment line night next, will always be taken. So when former Mayor Gene Stothert would open up multiple tree debris drop-off locations. If you were among the last ones there, it would block out the sun. giant piles of limbs and trees and all that stuff. That's what they have down there in Auburn, about an hour south of Omaha here. But they got the power restored for almost everybody yesterday. That's pitching in. That's doing good work. Salvation Army was on the scene there as well. Red Oak, due to the crazy winds in Red Oak, there were house fires that resulted from storms. That was on Friday night with the storms there in Red Oak. So there's people over there in Red Oak who've been out there all weekend trying to get everything cleaned up. Between four rounds of storms, Friday night, Saturday, Sunday, Monday night, across that area, they were out there trying to clear things up. And there was one family that got a call that their house is on fire. They were a couple of hours away at their daughter's soccer game and hoping to come home for their daughter's high school graduation party at the house.
12: Awful.
11: So they come home wondering what they're going to see, and they saw their house was really badly damaged. But the community stepped in and said, "Where do you want to have this party? And we're all coming." So pretty much everyone in Red Oak showed up for Lily's graduation party. I hope no one else had a graduation party on Saturday in Red Oak, because they were all there at her graduation because her house was damaged. So that's small town Midwest, Nebraska and Iowa. We are so happy to be here blanketing you, with you, for you, because of you, and offering up the KFAB comment line, which is coming up next after Fox and KFAB news updates and your next shot at $1,000 right here. 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
24: 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How did my father become this scheming mastermind? 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
3: The Commander-in-Chief is headed to the U.S. Coast Guard Academy. I'm Dave Anthony, Fox News. And before President Trump took off for Connecticut to give a speech to the graduating cadets, he talked to reporters touting a perfect primary record.
4: We won everything. We won all races last night, every one of them.
3: Saying all 37 Republican candidates he backed in six states were winners. One knocked out a GOP congressman the president calls the worst ever, Thomas Massie, who was defiant in defeat in Kentucky.
5: If you always vote with the president, if the legislative branch always votes with the president, we do have a king.
3: Massie does not support the president on Iran and did not vote for the big, beautiful bill. Ed Gallerine beat him by almost 10 points.
6: That sends a message that we, the people, are going to stand up.
3: Back to the president, he also said he's in no hurry to make a deal with Iran. After delaying on Monday, he planned to resume bombing with Israel. And when asked about Prime Minister Netanyahu after they talked last night,
4: he'll do whatever I want him to do, and he's a great guy.
3: Fox's Jeff Paul reports from Dubai that the president and the prime minister talked, and there are a lot of people unsure about what's going to happen next.
7: Countries here in the Gulf, like the UAE, find themselves at a bit of a standstill. They were able to convince the U.S. to hold off on that planned attack of Iran in favor of negotiations. But if a deal isn't somehow struck, President Trump says that he has ordered the U.S. forces to be on standby. In response, Iran has issued a new warning, saying, quote, if the aggression against Iran is repeated, the regional war that was promised will this time go beyond the borders of the region, and you will be dealt crushing blows in places you do not expect.
3: The Ebola outbreak in Africa has now infected nearly 600 people, almost all of them in the Congo. Nearly 140 have died. An American doctor who tested positive for the Ebola virus is sent to a hospital in Germany. The State Department's funding 50 Ebola response clinics in Congo and Uganda. 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
12: We get a little break in the rain today before rain returns, with a slight chance of showers Thursday night, Friday night, and then a return to sunshine for the Memorial Day holiday weekend. An Omaha man's accused of trying to bribe a sexual assault victim into not testifying. According to court documents, Steve Aurora met with a boyfriend of the victim and offered to reduce rent in exchange for dropping a third-degree sexual assault charge against Aurora's 79-year-old father, Prim. Aurora is now due in court today on bribery charges and witness tampering. The National Weather Service is reporting five EF1 tornadoes over 2 days, most of them in southeast Nebraska. The National Weather Service issuing the ratings for the six tornadoes they've been investigating over the last couple days. I'm Wendy Wild.
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8: Cooler weather continues through the end of the week with rain chances late Thursday and Friday. Today, partly sunny skies with a high of 62. Tonight, mostly cloudy with an overnight low of 46. Tomorrow, a chance of showers and thundershowers, mostly cloudy with a low of 48. And for Friday, showers likely with a high of 62. I'm Jamie Grout.
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0: Very good morning to all of you. Welcome to the KFAB comment line. I am your host, Jean Stothard. I am not on fire today. It's freezing in here. What is with this weather?
1: Up and down. I don't know, Jean.
0: Friday, 95, last Friday. Today, it's freezing in here. Jim Rose has got a little space heater sitting here, but I can't stand to have that on. But thank you for being with us today, and we want to hear from you. We want to get your feedback. We want to hear your comments, concerns, questions, complaints. Anything goes with me and Peyton, whether it's city, state, national, the world, the streetcar. We're going to have guests. We had great guests yesterday with Mary Barrett. It was so much fun to have her in here. But, of course, we really want to hear from you. And you're going to hear a lot of opinions from me, too. But it is your chance to speak up and sound off. Send your emails to comment@kfab.com. Or you can call us at 402-558-1110. And we are happy that you're with us. I have now, Peyton, you will be proud. I think I have mastered my cough button, which is on this screen right in front of me.
1: Very good.
0: We've had some complaints because I into the radio everybody's ears every day, but I've mastered it now. So if I have to clear my throat because of these darn Nebraska allergies I've developed, I will turn my cough button on and you won't have to listen to me. So if you have any other comments, if you listened yesterday about Mary Barrett, with Mary Barrett. It was fun to have her on. She stayed on for a second segment. But of the, I always say, the world-famous Barrett family who owns Barrett's Barley Corn Pub and Grill down there on Leavenworth. But longtime Democrat, a longtime family history in politics, left the Democrat Party for multiple reasons, and she has a lot to say. So thanks again, Mary, for being here. You know, there's one thing I wanted to bring up right off the bat here today, Peyton, and I would love to hear people's comments on it, but it is a debate, I would call it, conversation that the Omaha City Council had yesterday when the with a new ordinance that is being discussed, but it is going to allow the Omaha firefighters to once again pass the boot for MDA, for multiple dystrophy. It's interesting how this conversation went because I'm going to give you all a little history on this, and then I would like to hear what you think about it. But it was back in 2009 when I was on the city council. Now, the president of Local 385, which is the firefighters, is apparently telling some of the council members that I got rid of them being able to pass the boot when I became mayor because they didn't support me when I ran for election. Not true. Trevor Towers should know better than that. This all happened in 2009 when I was on the city council. Jim Suttle was the mayor at that point. But we were having a discussion in the legislative chamber about the firefighters on city time being paid for by the taxpayers using taxpayer-paid equipment to stand in the roadways and at intersections and pass the boot for muscular dystrophy. At that time, Steve Graz, who was an attorney, was in the audience on another issue. Steve Graz now is a judge with the 8th Circuit. And he said, whoa, you cannot do this. The city of Omaha cannot allow city employees, whether it be firefighters or anybody else, on city time, meaning being paid by the taxpayers, to solicit money or to campaign or to try to raise money for a nonprofit. He said, you can't do that. So Ben Gray, at the time on the city council, he was the one that became really concerned about this, asked for our city attorney, Paul Kratz, at the time, to do a legal opinion. And he said, Ben Gray was quoted as saying, I don't know if anybody ever asked if this was legal or not, so I'm going to make the request. So Ben Gray made the request for a legal opinion on that. Now, I want to say right now, muscular dystrophy is very important. If you recall, Jerry Lewis used to do a lot of phone calling. They had phone banks and things calling for muscular dystrophy. It's a terrible disease. It affects a lot of children. But then what happened during that time when this conversation started, then other nonprofits started calling us at the city council and at the mayor's office saying, whoa, wait a minute. If now the firefighters can be out there using city paid time, collecting for multiple dystrophy, which again is a very horrible disease. What about the American Cancer Society? More people are dying of cancer than muscular dystrophy. What about the American Diabetes Association? What about the American Heart Association? Can we all have city employees on city time collect for us and do fundraising for us? And so the city attorney at that time wrote a legal opinion, Paul Kratz, and he wrote that the use of city paid time in this matter is prohibited by Nebraska's Accountability and Disclosure Commission and does not comply with city ordinance and personnel policy. The city has no authority to use city paid time or equipment to promote the activities of private organizations, no matter how worthy the cause, unless the activities fulfill the city's mission and duties. So that was Paul Kratz's opinion at the request of Ben Gray at the time. Now, we did tell the firefighters at that time, it's a worthy cause, so please continue to do this, but do it on your own time. Do it on your off time. And they declined. They said no. They didn't want to do it on their private time. They only wanted to do it if they could get paid doing it. So this caused a lot of ruckus between the city council at the time and the firefighters and the firefighter union. Now, apparently, there is, and this has been since 2009, not since Gene Stothert was mayor. Now, apparently, there's a new ordinance to consider that allows, and this is what I want our listeners to give their opinion about. The new ordinance doesn't want to just address the firefighters because they're asking again to do this again, but it allows all 14 city departments to engage in 5 fundraising efforts throughout the year, meaning there could be up to 70 fundraising efforts for nonprofits by city employees that are being paid by the cities. I mean, you would almost have to create a new department to handle fundraising if this was going on. This could be up to 70 fundraising efforts for all 14 city departments. And there in this new ordinance, there was no limit on the number of employees per department or the number of hours spent. There wasn't any limits on that. So listeners, literally, that could mean by this new ordinance that the entire public works department could take the day off because there was no limitations on time to do fundraising for a private organization. Now, to me, this does not seem what taxpayer dollars should be used for. Again, all of these fundraising efforts and these nonprofits are important. I can't say that I would pick one more important than the other. So I can't say that I think that the firefighters should be able to do MDA and nobody else do anything else. But now when you're opening up to everything, this is taxpayer dollars that we're paying city employees while they are on city time and on duty to do fundraising for private nonprofits. I would be opposed to this. I was back then when I was on the city council. Again, it had nothing to do with because the firefighters didn't support me that I took this option for them to do this, to pass the boot away from them. It didn't have anything to do with it at all. Really, the legal opinion, again, was asked by Councilman Ben Gray at the time, and we were told that it was not legal for them to do it. We were told that they could get their own t-shirts printed and say firefighters for MDA. They could stand in the middle of the intersections. They could collect, but they could not use a big fire truck out there, and they could not do it on paid time. So this has been an effect since 2009 right now. And now they're trying to get this passed again so that they could do this again. But along with that, I guess when the new ordinance was written that is being considered now, it was, well, let's not just address firefighters. Let's say all city departments can do this. And basically there's no limitations at all. I would be totally against this.
1: Very interesting, Gene. What do you think about this? 402-558-1110. We're going to go to the phone lines. We've got a few people in the queue here. Kyle, you're up first, live on KFAB with Gene Stothert.
0: Good morning.
2: Hi, thank you. Hi, thanks, Mayor. I appreciate all your years of service for us. I always had a question. I was curious about how you met Tom Warren, how you decided to choose him as your chief of staff.
3: Stothert. Good morning.
0: Uh-oh.
2: Chief of staff.
0: Oh, okay, you kind of went out for a second there. Tom Warren is my chief of staff, how I chose him, how I knew him.
2: And if you think he voted for you, and if you think that it's curious that he switched over to John Ewing's chief of staff.
0: Curious to me, too. I met Tom Warren when he was police chief, when I first moved to Omaha. My husband at the time, Joe, he was a trauma surgeon, but he was also the medical director of the Omaha Fire Department, and he did do quite a bit of public speaking about public safety. And I remember there was an event that both Chief Tom Warren and my husband spoke at UNO that I went to, and I think that was the first time I really sat and was able to talk to him. And then through the years, I didn't know him that well, but I knew he was the president and CEO of the Urban League. And what my first real interaction as mayor with him is the mayor and the city council appoints the MECA board, which is the Metropolitan Entertainment Authority that runs city-owned property, arena, convention center, the ballpark, and the riverfront parks now. But anyway, it was my turn. The city council and the mayor takes turns appointing the MECA board. And I was trying to figure out somebody to appoint to the MECA board that I thought was well-known, was active in the community, maybe wasn't doing as much as they used to do. And I thought about Tom Warren. And I called him and I asked him if he would be interested in serving on the MECA board. And he thought about it for a day and he said, yes, he would. And so I appointed him to the MECA board. And he was doing a good job there. And then my chief of staff when I first became mayor was Marty Bielek, who was fabulous. Marty Bielek was Tim Dunning's chief deputy with the Omaha Sheriff's Department, or Douglas County Sheriff's Department, not Omaha, Douglas County. And Marty Bielek was my chief of staff for the first 8 years I was mayor. And because Marty used to be with the Sheriff's Department, he had a vast knowledge of public safety, and he really helped me with a lot of public safety issues. After my second term, Marty Bielek told me he wanted to go ahead and retire full time. His son was doing construction work. He wanted to help his son, et cetera. And I thought, now who else could I appoint that would replace what Marty brought to the table, and a knowledge of public safety and a knowledge and a priority to make Omaha a safer city? And I thought about Tom, and I thought, you know, he's a former police chief. He's been on the MECA board. He likes serving. And so I asked Tom Warren if he would be my chief of staff. And he thought about it for a day or two and called me back and said, yes, he would. So I thought he did a good job for me for 4 years. Yeah, it was Marty Bielek for 8 years and then Tom for four. I thought he did a really good job. But I did know that he was very, very good old friends with John Ewing. And when John Ewing decided to run for mayor, I really didn't know which way Tom Warren was going to go. I really didn't. And so he decided after the election that he was going to be John Ewing's chief of staff. Now, he notified me, Tom Warren, the morning after the election with a text message. That's how he notified me. And he did tell me with that text message that he did not know anything about it, that John Ewing had just called him after the election. He claims he did not talk to John Ewing about it before the election. However, on election night, I know Cindy Gonzalez was covering John Ewing's election on election night, and John Ewing said multiple times that night, right after the results came in, that Tom Warren was going to be his chief of staff. So it appeared to me that they had already discussed it.
1: Interesting. We're going to keep maybe on a similar line here. Tana Tanis, here you go. You're live with Gene Stother.
0: Good morning.
4: Hello. Hi, Jean, are you there?
0: Yes. Hi, good morning.
4: Okay, good morning. You know, I heard that mayor of Omaha last night on the news, and he was disparaging our country and saying that people are losing their rights and all of these things. And he was just very down on America. And I just wonder what you thought about that and what rights are we losing?
0: I have no idea. I mean, I really don't. I remembered John Ewing on election night being interviewed on MSNBC, and he is sitting there saying, I will fight Donald Trump, and I will fight ICE, and I will not allow ICE in Omaha. And he was just going on a rant. And I'm thinking, this is how you're starting out. It didn't sound really good to me. I don't know what rights he is talking about. You know, he came out with a statement the other day, and it had to do with the shootings that happened in San Diego, in the Islamic Center there. And he made a statement about he was going to get the chief of police, Todd Schmatter, involved and the FBI involved. Of course, he left out the Douglas County Sheriff. I didn't hear him mention the Douglas County Sheriff or Aaron Hansen at all. And he was going to get these people together to encourage people, if they saw any type of discrimination against Muslims, to come forward. And I'm thinking, well, what about, I mean, there's a lot of other issues we have to deal with. I think the Jewish faith right now is more in danger and being preyed upon, it seems like, than the Muslims are. So what about the Jewish community? So I was really, really confused at why Mayor Ewing would come out with a statement like this. And then he turns around and says, but this is going to be the year of the neighbor. And right. We're just going to be neighborly, and we're just going to go hug it out, and we're going to love each other. And do you know the hotline, the mayor's hotline, was one thing that I really tried to improve a lot. Do you know that over the 12 years I was mayor, the number one issue that would come into the hotline were neighbor problems? I mean, they were either noisy neighbors, the dog is barking, there's a car's parked in the yard, there's trash outside. One thing after another after another, they were neighbor issues, and that's our job to help solve those neighbor issues, not just say, oh, we're going to be neighborly and we're going to hug each other and everything's going to be okay. I have no idea. I mean, this is a question for Mayor Ewing to say, how are we losing our rights? And the answer is not just, let's go and hug it out.
1: Yes. This is, for a little bit of context here, this was a story that Channel 6 did last night, talking about a Malcolm X memorial foundation, the plans, and all of this sort of stuff. And the quote comes, the transcript on the story has it wrong because Mayor Ewing says it in the video. Rights are being taken away. Voting opportunities are being diminished. Electoral opportunities are being diminished. So we've got work to do in this country. Now, I'm curious your opinion on that, you know, because a little bit about the quote. But this is very common Democratic talking point right now. You see all of this going, talking about the race-based redistricting of all these counties, and just in general saying that there is some sort of race-based discrimination going on in regards to this sort of stuff. And it would be at an event like this featuring Malcolm X. It just feels like it's something we could have probably expected.
0: I think Mayor Ewing needs to explain himself, and he needs to say why he is saying the things that he did. He needs to explain why he thinks our voting opportunities are being threatened. They certainly aren't in Douglas County. I mean, you can vote for 30-something days in Douglas County with the mail-in ballots. The Electoral College, when he's talking about that in electoral votes, what he's talking about is he wants to maintain this blue dot. And once again, when you say a city is blue or red or purple, it used to just reflect, is it the majority Democrats? Is it a majority Republicans, which are red, Democrats are blue, or is it purple and it's just a good mix? Now the blue dot has become symbolic of the Democrat agenda. You know, it's like we have to maintain this blue dot. We have to maintain this one electoral vote in our area here. So I really don't know what he's talking about. And I think the one thing I would suggest for anybody is to hold your elected officials accountable. If they say things and they promise things, then ask them, how are you going to accomplish this? And I want to see you deliver on it if you're promising it. I hate to just dwell on Mayor Ewing, but Mayor Ewing did promise an awful lot of things in the campaign. An awful lot of things, from the police will pay less into their pension, to the streets in Elkhorn are going to be paved without any cost to them, to no more sinkholes, there was one thing after another. He's going to come up with a new recipe for concrete for the roads. Okay, that's fine. You said all that during the campaign. Then I think now the voters and the citizens of Omaha need to say, okay, deliver.
1: But Gene, it's the year of the neighbor. Okay, new conversation here.
5: We built this.
1: Your favorite here. We're going to go to the phone lines. Dave, thank you for holding on patiently. You're alive now with Gene Stothert on KFAB.
0: Good morning.
5: Good morning. I sure do enjoy your show in the morning.
0: Thank you.
5: I have a comment and then a question. They both have to do with the trolley.
0: Mm-hmm.
5: I grew up in San Diego before there was a trolley. I was there when it was proposed, talked about, executed, and I listened to the people and the concerns and stuff today, and it's just like it's taking me back to the 80s and stuff back in San Diego when they were going through their growing pains.
0: Yes.
5: And I know it's tough on businesses and people. I think we get used to, well, we've always done it this way, but this is a forward-thinking project. I'll never see the one here in Omaha completed. I just won't live long enough. But to watch what they accomplished in San Diego and the beauty of the system and the convenience, I am excited for the people here.
0: Mm-hmm. I agree.
5: And I know for the,
0: go
5: for
0: ahead.
5: The businesses, it's hard to think about tomorrow, but long term, this is going to be a tremendous opportunity for the city, and I'm excited to see it coming.
0: I appreciate your comments, and obviously, I'm the biggest proponent, I think, of the streetcar, and I agree. The streetcar should be done in 2028, so I hope both you and I are around to ride on it. But to give you an example, too, I mean, I've been to San Diego. I've met with the mayor there. I know exactly what you're talking about. But our closest neighbor is in Kansas City, and theirs is so popular, they are expanding it right now because so many people ride it. When it was being built, the same things were happening. People were saying, oh, you know, it's ruining the business and the construction is causing a lot of inconvenience and it's just terrible. But now that it's up and running, people love it. And I feel like they will here too. The proof is in what is happening already too, because we originally projected that there would be about $2 billion worth of new developments in the first 15 years. Of the streetcar. First 15 years, there's already $1.5 billion of new development along the streetcar line. Now they have increased that new development to $4 billion over the first 15 years. That is good for the whole city. That creates jobs, construction jobs, new businesses come in. And when all of this is happening in around the streetcar, it's good for all of Omaha. Because, you know, the only way to really reduce taxes and to keep them low is to broaden your tax base. And that is exactly

0: The streetcar conversation doesn't stay away for too long. We're going to go to break here, get Fox News at the bottom of the hour. Gene Stother here. 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
5: John Polk was my nemesis. 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
9: 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Family.
10: And we are back. We were just in here talking to Chris Baker.
11: He's not here.
10: He's leaving now. He said, I'm not here. I'm out. So here we are back again. And Peyton, do we have another call?
12: I do. I have a few things we can talk about.
10: But I have something I want to talk about.
12: All right, let's get Doug on the line here. We'll hear Doug, and then we'll get to your conversation there, Gene. Doug, welcome in. Thanks for calling. You're live with Gene Sother here on KFAB.
10: Hello, good morning.
13: Good morning, ma'am. I met you once, but you won't remember me, so that's okay.
10: Well, if I knocked on your door, I might remember you. I remember people when I knock on your door.
13: No. We met in a bank.
10: Okay, all right.
13: This ordinance?
10: Yes.
13: I don't care if they have the ordinance, but here's the thing. No more than 10%. They have to be either doing it on their own time or taking paid time off. If they want to get paid for it, they earn their paid time off, they want to use that to do that, that's fine with me. But they should not be doing any of that on the people's time. And no more than 10% of their people should be gone any day. I think that's a policy most anywhere.
10: I agree with you. And this ordinance, there is no limit.
13: If they're going to do this, and I would gladly go to that meeting, but then I'd get too mad because I get really perturbed when people think that they can milk the taxpayer to do whatever they want. And that's not right. But if they want to take their paid time off, that's fine.
10: And I would agree
13: that
10: with you.
13: That way they're getting paid.
10: That's what we did back in 2009. We said, you know, MDA is a worthy cause. And if you want to still do it, please do it, because it's so important to all of you. But do it on your own time or your paid time off, because all of these other nonprofits are very worthy too, and wonder if they all say, and they did. They started calling saying, what about American Cancer? What about a juvenile diabetes? What about all of these other nonprofits? Can the city employees be paid to solicit and to collect money for us too? And the answer is no. You should not be doing that when you are on taxpayer time. I feel the same way you do, and I appreciate your call.
12: Very good. Gene, there's something that was really big in the news with the grain silos last week, it was.
10: Oh, yeah. I like talking about
12: that. Let's hear about this.
10: This is the grain elevators, the big ones that are on I-80 near 35th Street. Between I-80 and the 42nd Street exit on there.
12: Yes, those ones.
10: Those ones. And, you know, we started working on this in 2023. I was mayor then. A local group called Light Development came in, and they had purchased those grain elevators, working with Leo Daly, the architects, and they had planned to transfer that area into a big multifamily development. And it was really super, super cool. Of course, with any development like that, it takes a while to finalize it and to get it approved, to get the zoning, to get it rezoned, because the planning board needed to approve an amendment to the master plan to change the zoning. It's zoned right now industrial, and it had to be changed to high density residential. They had to do the plat. They had to, you know, do a overlay in that area. They had to figure out how they're going to demo those things and take them down. If they were going to demo the silos closest to the interstate, there was a big question, would the interstate have to be shut down? So there was quite a bit of work that needed to be done. But that area, as everybody knows, it's old. Those silos were built in 1952. They stopped being used in about 2000, so they've been sitting there not used for 26 years now, and they're a real target also for graffiti, for vandalism, and for trespassers. So when we knew somebody was going to come in there, bought them, and was going to do something with them, I think the city was very, very excited. And now it looks like it is going to move forward. There's going to be about 225 apartments built there. There's going to be green space. There's going to be some townhouses. And there's going to be at least 200 stalls for off-street parking. And so several of the middle silos are going to be partially demolished. And then I think the two that are closest to the interstate are going to stand there. There's going to have swimming pools. It's going to be a really neat development. And guess what it's going to be called? The Silos.
12: Well, that's fitting.
10: Yes.
12: Did you ever climb around in there and sneak in there and run around with the flashlight and explore?
10: Absolutely not. But did you?
12: Anyway, let's go to the phone lines.
10: Okay.
12: Oh, we lost Joe.
10: I could imagine. No.
12: We lost Joe here, but.
10: And let me just say one more thing. Who in the heck would crawl on the top of those and paint all that graffiti on there? I mean, those things are big and tall.
12: You must be fun at parties.
10: Yeah, well, I am quite fun at parties, but I'm not hanging off a grain silo, no. I'll tell you that. But anyway, I wanted to let everybody know that it was in the news a couple weeks ago, but again, this is something we started on in 2023, and I am so glad to see it moving forward.
12: Joe had a little bit of an interesting question here, going back to the firefighters and what they're doing on, quote, taxpayer time.
10: Mm-hmm.
12: He said, okay, I hear what you're saying about the ordinance, but is this any different than if they're going to the grocery store? They roll up with their fire truck and there's 6 to 8 of them there. Like, what's the difference, Gene?
10: Oh, big difference. And that is when I brought this up even when I was on the city council, because I had a lot of people that would say, you know, I went into Whole Foods today and there was a big rig out front idling, and I thought, oh my gosh, what's going on in there? And they were with their shopping cart shopping. And I would say, okay, why are we doing this? The reason they do this is they are on duty and they are on call. And if they have to stop and get their groceries, if a call comes in for a fire or for an accident or whatever, they just drop everything and go. So it made more sense to me to say they are on duty, they're ready to go. at, you know, at a drop of a hat at any minute now. If they get a call, they will leave. And so they're just trying to get their groceries so that they could have their lunch. And when they have their lunch, they are still on call. And when they have their dinner, they are still on call. So they get called back and forth all the time. So it's just their method of doing what they are doing. And still, they are on duty, but it allows them to stay in the area that they cover and to get to a scene as quick as they possibly can.
12: We still have plenty of time to hear from you. 402-558-1110. Comment at KFAB.com. 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I want to hear a talk back before we end the show. 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
12: Welcome back to the KFAB comment line here on a hump day on a Wednesday. And we're going to go to the talk back. I'm glad we got one. Thank you, Luann. And there's an email because I got my computer turned on. Here we go. Thank you, Luann, for the talk back.
35: Hi, this is Luann, and I want to know why the yard waste pickup has to start so much later. I think it should start middle of April. I'd like Gene to answer that.
10: Okay. I will answer that. And that is, you know, that's a decision that's made by Public Works, because we actually just started, you know, it hasn't been that long that we have been doing a spring cleanup and a fall cleanup. But a lot of times April, there's snow on the ground still in April. And I think right now, because of the storms, there's a lot more debris in people's yards now. And they're like, hey, I got to get this all picked up. And the need is out there now. But basically, they have just looked historically when they were pretty sure that the snow would be off the ground, the ice would be melted, and that there would be that most people would be cleaning up their yards and need that service. The fall is usually scheduled pretty much at the right time when the leaves start falling and everything. But I think this spring, it seems like it would be helpful if it would start a bit earlier because of the storms that we had and the debris that's out there. But like I said, usually if we had started it in the middle of April, we might not have that much to pick up.
12: Well, it was a weird year because there was a few days in February where it was like 70 degrees.
10: The weather's been just nutty lately. So like I said, last Friday I was at my grandson's school for field day and it was 96 degrees and today it's in the 40s. It's just crazy. But that's Nebraska and we love Nebraska.
12: Yes, it is. I have an interesting talk back here. You know, like you say in the opening of your show, local, state, national.
10: Mm-hmm.
12: Let's hear with this one.
0: Hey, good morning. This is completely off topic, so you could ask anything national, whatever. Whatever happened to them investigating all the gold in Fort Knox? Remember when Trump was like, I'm going to go to Fort Knox and make sure all the gold's there that they say is there? And that was a big story for a while, and then it just kind of went away. So I was just curious. You guys know anything about if they ever verified the gold was at Fort Knox or if that's a planned vacation or something? Anyway, God bless.
10: Well, you know, thanks for the question. I honestly don't have an answer about investigating Fort Knox. I mean, we do know now that I forgot what the year was, but our currency is not backed by gold anymore. It's just backed by the full faith and credit of the government. And so it's just kind of printed in there. And are made in there, but we don't use the gold as a backup anymore. But I do, honest to gosh, I don't remember Trump saying he was going to go investigate the gold at Fort Knox.
12: I remember this.
10: Really? Well, good for you, because I sure don't. But that's something that I might do a little research on then to see what's going on there. But as we know, our currency is not backed by the gold anymore, so...
12: Yeah, I'm trying to see. It says 4,175 tons, T-O-N-N-E-S, of gold in Fort Knox.
10: That's a lot of money. That's
12: about
10: a lot of gold.
12: About 430 billion, half of the United States Treasury.
10: This is an interesting topic then.
12: Yeah.
10: We should explore this more.
12: Yeah. Very interesting.
10: Mm-hmm.
12: Thank you for the question there, Ken.
10: And, you know, another topic that I just wanted to bring up a little bit, because it goes along with what we were talking about the streetcar. And the one caller said that he thinks it's going to be good for the city. A lot of other people hate the streetcar, the idea of it. But I still will own it. I said I am one of the biggest proponents. But let's talk a little bit about, there was a Midlands Voices article written on Sunday, May 3rd, and it was written by the mayor, John Ewing, and Heath Mello, who is currently president and CEO of the Greater Omaha Chamber of Commerce. But, you know, it goes right into, this goes along with what I was saying a while ago, to hold your mayor accountable, is Mayor Ewing is 100% behind the streetcar. And the title of this article is Momentum Building as Omaha's Economic Development Grows. And a lot is said about it is being driven by the streetcar. It's transformative. It is the economic engine to drive an estimated $4 billion in real estate development in the urban core over the next 15 years, which I just said about 20 minutes ago. And it just goes on and on and on about talking about this great momentum that we have in Omaha. It goes on to say streetcar. It goes on to talk about Epley Airport. It goes on to talk about a lot of other things that are going on in our area. Planning department, about them doing a new master plan. You know, all of this stuff that they talk about, which makes Omaha momentum moving forward. But I just have to comment, none of this is new.
12: Yes.
10: None of this is new. The Streetcar Mary Ewing campaigned bitterly against it.
12: Well, he doesn't have to wear the criticism of it.
10: No.
12: People, I mean, the name Streetcar Stother didn't just come out of the earth like an earthworm in the rain. I mean, you wearing that now, I also would hope that when it does turn around and it's completed and people see how well it's working, I would also hope that you would wear the praise. Well, I would hope that you would wear the praise, but we'll see. Time will tell.
10: We'll see. Time will tell. But, I mean, it is curious that this article was written and signed by Mayor John Ewing, and he was so against it. He called it the folly trolley. He called it the trolley to nowhere. He criticized, and now he's 100% for it. And claiming that we have all this great momentum growing in Omaha because of that. I agree, we do. And I am very happy that John Ewing now is supporting the streetcar and saying that this is causing, as a result of all of this great momentum we have going on. But obviously, the expansion of Epley Airfield, almost $1 billion, that has been going on way before the new administration. When we talk about the planning department doing a new master plan, that we started years ago. That was already underway. And so I am glad that he is supporting to continue the momentum that we started. But again, I think you need to hold not only your mayor, but all of your government officials accountable for what they said, what they promised, and what they are going to do. And I always have said, you need to take credit where credit is due, and you should not be taking credit when it was the result of the actions of someone else, and just hope people don't notice.
12: I want to get Chris here in on the phone lines. You're live now with Gene Stother. Good morning, Chris.
10: Good morning.
1: Good morning. So I have two kids in college, and I saw a study that over 13% of graduating students from college in Nebraska are leaving the state. My question is, do you think that's tied to opportunity or economics or housing costs? Selfishly, I'd love my kids to stick around, but just wanted to get your thoughts on how you see it happening in the state of Nebraska, especially in cities like Omaha and Lincoln, where the majority of the kids are.
10: Mm-hmm. You know, and they use that term brain drain a lot, too. And, you know, if you talk to the president of Creighton University, Father Daniel Hendrickson, he calls it brain gain. And he is saying they are not, their Creighton students are not the graduates packing up and leaving right after they graduate. And what I looked at a lot when I was mayor is not only the young people, but look at the retirees. Do we have the environment in this city and in Douglas County and in the state of Nebraska that our young people and our young talent want to stay here, and that our retirees are able to afford to stay here too? And that's the one thing that I really focused on, was the development of the urban core, because you say, how do you keep your young people here and keep them from moving away? Well, you ask, what are they looking for? They're looking for urban living. They're looking for affordable housing. They're looking for public transportation, entertainment, walkability, open spaces. And that's all the things that we are doing in our urban core. So hopefully this momentum will keep moving forward and we'll keep on being that attractive city that people want to stay in and people that our retirees want to stay in. But that's it for us today. I wanted to thank you so much for spending this hour with us. I will be out of town. Yes, I'm going out of town again, and I'm loving every minute of it. But I will be back Monday, June 1st. So this is my last day. Going to go out to Arizona for a little bit and then to Baltimore for my husband's class reunion for his anesthesia class at Johns Hopkins. So anyway, I'm going to be out, and we're going to have Chip Maxwell in. But I am Gene Stothert. I'm the host of your show, and this is 1110 KFAB.
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3: Pomp and Circumstance and the President. Elisa Brady, Fox News. A commencement ceremony underway at the U.S. Coast Guard Academy in New London, Connecticut.
4: You're our first line of defense to protecting the homeland.
3: Homeland Security Secretary Mark Wayne Mullen speaking moments ago, just before President Trump's address to the cadets.
5: Let me begin by saying a very big congratulations to the class of 2026, special class.
3: This as the conflict with Iran continues, the president reportedly holding a lengthy call with Israel's prime minister overnight, telling reporters before he left for Connecticut this morning he's in no hurry on Iran, though he has also emphasized holding off on renewed strikes for negotiations is temporary.
4: These comments come amid a massive U.S. military buildup across the Middle East. New video shows U.S. refuelers parked at Tel Aviv's Ben-Gurion Airport, waiting in case President Trump orders new strikes against the Iranian regime. Overnight, Iran's Islamic Revolutionary Guard Corps released a new threat, warning the United States and Israel against launching another bombing campaign. The IRGC put out a statement saying if the aggression against Iran is repeated, the regional war that was promised will this time go beyond the borders of the region, and you will be dealt crushing blows in places you do not expect.
3: Fox's Trey Yingst in Tel Aviv. Inside Iran, the regime also releasing videos showing civilians learning how to use weapons. Just getting word that two police officers who helped defend the U.S. Capitol during the January 6th riot are now suing to try to block anyone, including rioters, from receiving payouts from a new Justice Department settlement fund for people who claim to be victims of politically motivated prosecutions. This a day after the acting U.S. Attorney General defended creation of that fund as setting up a process for case-by-case review. The lawsuit says it's an illegal slush fund. 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
10: We get a little break in the rain today before rain returns, with a slight chance of showers Thursday night, Friday night, and then a return to sunshine for the Memorial Day holiday weekend. An Omaha man's accused of trying to bribe a sexual assault victim into not testifying. According to court documents, Steve Aurora met with a boyfriend of the victim and offered to reduce rent in exchange for dropping a third-degree sexual assault charge against Aurora's 79-year-old father, Prim. Aurora is now due in court today on bribery charges and witness tampering. The National Weather Service is reporting five EF1 tornadoes over 2 days, most of them in southeast Nebraska. The National Weather Service issuing the ratings for the six tornadoes they've been investigating over the last couple days. I'm Wendy Wild.
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6: Cooler weather continues through the end of the week with rain chances late Thursday and Friday. Today, partly sunny skies with a high of 62. Tonight, mostly cloudy with an overnight low of 46. Tomorrow, a chance of showers and thundershowers, mostly cloudy with a low of 48. And for Friday, showers likely with a high of 62. I'm Jamie Grout.
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1: 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But you can help. 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
0: Look up, look down, look around, look up, look down, look around. In the trees and on the ground, 'cause the ALB must be found.
1: Some signs of the ALB are dime-sized holes on tree trunks, a sawdust-like material called frass, and the beetle itself, with a long black body and white spots.
0: Look up, look down, look around, look up, look down, look around. In the trees and on the ground, 'cause the ALB must be found.
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3: Welcome back in, Clay Travis, Buck Sexton Show. We're going to talk with Steve Hilton here coming up at the bottom of the hour about the race in California, and I think it ties in, actually, with the conversation that we are having right now. Jeff Bezos with a lot of very interesting quotes that are out there right now. I just sent in a clip on what would happen if Amazon were to run the New York City school system, and it's actually a great analogy. I believe we have another cut from Bezos here, and cut 16, you could double the taxes I pay.
4: People sometimes say that I don't pay taxes. That's true. I pay billions of dollars in taxes. And it's a perfect, again, if people want me to pay more billions,
5: right,
4: then let's have that debate. But don't pretend, that's going to solve the problem. You could double the taxes I pay, and it's not going to help that teacher in Queens. I promise you. So right. You can't connect those two things, not logically.
6: This is so critical, Clay. You could take all the money that all the billionaires make, period. In any given year, in terms of income, it would not help somebody making $70,000 a year living in New York City. Not help them one bit.
3: Which is what Democrats are selling to them, which is why it's such a lie. And I give credit to Bezos for speaking out on these issues, and I think doing it quite eloquently. We'll talk about New York City school spending and how it would be different if Amazon were involved instead of the government. But on the downside, the backside of this hour here, we're about to be joined by Steve Hilton. We're going to go out to California, find out the absolute latest on the governor's race there. We'll also ask him what he thinks about the L.A. mayor's race with Spencer Pratt. All that and more coming your way momentarily.
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7: Meta is telling its North American employees to work from home today. Today, the company says it plans to lay off 10% of its workforce while shifting some 7,000 employees into new roles at the company. The job cuts come as Meta incorporates more artificial intelligence into its operations. The glowing green mirror ball logo that Spotify unveiled last week has been met with less than glowing reactions, and it will soon be going away. The company says it was meant to be a fun celebration of its first 20 years, connected with the Spotify 20 Year Party of the Year.

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8: Welcome back in here to Clay and Buck. So, great conversation there with Judge Altman about Israel on trial. And we're going to be coming into a few things here in a second. But Clay, I just note, because we talked about it briefly, the fact that they have indicted, let's talk Cuba for a second here. I actually just had some of my Cuban Americans cut my hair this morning. So I go to my Cubans, and they do a great job. And I've learned a little bit of Spanish from them. Let me tell you, they want a free Cuba. They want their family still on the island to be in a better place in all senses. And the fact that Raul Castro, who's 94 years old, has been indicted in federal court, they would not waste their time with this if there was not... It may just be pressure to get some kind of a deal or concession, but there's more than just this that will come if that deal or concession does. I think the Venezuela model is looking like a repeat situation if we don't get some movement from the Cuban leadership.
9: No doubt. And here is an announcement of that, which happened since we went on the air today. Every day it feels like major different breaking news. This is Cut 32. Acting Attorney General Todd Blanche announcing that indictment against Raul Castro.
10: Today, we are announcing an indictment charging Raul Castro and several others with conspiracy to kill U.S. nationals. Mr. Castro and the others are charged with additional crimes as well, including destruction of aircraft and 4 individual counts of murder. The indictment was returned by a grand jury sitting in this district in Miami on April 23rd, 2026, and was unsealed today. For nearly 30 years, the families of 4 murdered Americans have waited for justice. My message today is clear. The United States and President Trump does not and will not forget its citizens.
9: All right, so Buck, you're in South Florida. This obviously has set off a lot of reaction in the Cuban community, many of whom are listening to this program right now. And I think what it definitely augurs and success that we are headed towards is new leadership in Cuba. And I think that's going to happen in the next couple of months, how exactly it will go. There's lots of different moving parts, but I would say this is probably one of the reasons that Marco Rubio, our current Secretary of State, got into politics. And I think this matters to him immensely.
8: I agree.
9: We'll talk about that. We'll take some of your calls, final half hour of the program when we return. 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
7: Welcome back in. Closing up shop nearly on the Wednesday edition of the program. We've been talking about the Kentucky 4th outcome, Ed Gallrine getting the win over Thomas Massey, the impacts there. We've been talking about all of the different primaries that took place not only in Kentucky, but also Georgia, Pennsylvania, Alabama, Idaho, Oregon, and the fact that there have now been charges brought in Cuba against the Raul Castro, the brother of Fidel, who is over 90 years old, for shooting down a couple of planes back in the 1990s. And how that might well presage the fact that a Venezuela-style change in leadership might be coming sooner rather than later in Cuba. And I know many people in South Florida and Cubans around the country are following that story closely as the communist revolution has descended that country into new lows of decrepitude, even with a low having existed for many decades now, they're at a new low. But we mentioned this a couple days ago.
8: Just keep in mind, they deployed the Brothers to the Rescue shoot down, Clay. It's one of these things down here in South Florida is very much remembered back in 1996. This was a group that just conducted humanitarian search and rescue, completely unarmed, just civilians, basically flying planes. You're like, hey, if you're trying to get to the U.S., and you're about to drown or be eaten by sharks because of the 90 miles of ocean you have to go through, we're gonna help you out. And the Cuban Air Force just blew them out of the sky. Just to be clear, it was murder. It was ordered by the regime. And so this is absolutely what should be happening.
7: So that is what's going on. We'll probably continue to talk about it, but I think it's a important story here that we will continue to follow. I want to play a couple of cuts. New York City has lost its way. There is an ongoing protest in favor of Luigi Mangione is going on, but I did want to play, since we're talking New York City, and I mentioned this a little bit ago, let me play this as well. Jeff Bezos did a big sit-down interview with CNBC. He said a lot of very rational things, including what would happen if Amazon ran the New York City school system as poorly as the New York City school system is run. Listen to this, Buck. This is cut 30.
9: The New York City school system.
10: Right.
9: They spend $44,000 per student. $44,000. That's 30% more per student than other big cities like Chicago, right, L.A., and Boston. And it's three times more than Miami and Houston. And by the way, New York City doesn't get better outcomes. Listen, let me just say, if we ran Amazon the way New York City runs their school system?
2: Right.
9: Your packages would take 6 weeks to arrive. We'd have to charge you a $100 delivery fee. And then when the package did finally arrive, it'd have the wrong item in it anyway.
7: I thought that was really well said. You might say, okay, what is the result of a failed New York City school system? Well, one result is you've got people who have lost the ability to look at facts and even have rational discussion surrounding them. And that ties in with members of the New York City press corps credentialed outside of Luigi Mangione's hearing. This is what they had to say. There are two different cuts here. I think it's important to talk, and we have tried to do this quite a lot on the program, about the fact that there is good and evil. And just putting it forward pretty simply, if you walk into an American city street and you pull out a gun and you shoot someone in the back, you are the bad guy. You are evil. There should be awful consequences for this. That's exactly what happened to the United Healthcare CEO on the streets of Manhattan. That's what Luigi Mangione is going on trial for. Listen to what members of the media had to say earlier this week outside of that courtroom. Here is part one, cut 27.
10: I say what I said. I don't give a fuck.
11: His children are better off without him. They need to learn to not be like their dad and enjoy the blood money, kids.
10: What was that? I didn't get that, what you said.
12: I'm standing on business. Brian Thompson. I don't give a fuck. Millions of Americans.
11: I liked it.
12: Millions of Americans suffer every single day from the last. We had a literal infant named Gisela who, because of how negligent her health insurance was, she died. An infant died. So if you guys are okay with someone like Brian Thompson being around and that being a part of our society, that says more about you as a person. This is absolutely monstrous, defending someone like that.
7: I know it's a little bit hard to understand, but they were basically saying the kids are better off. F him. And then here's more of it. They say that the healthcare CEO should be killed and he's responsible for more deaths than Osama bin Laden.
12: Participates in social murder. That's what
11: mass social murder. He's responsible for more deaths than Osama bin Laden. And I remember Americans celebrating when Osama bin Laden was killed. It's not like we don't understand heroic violence or like when violence is good. That's like as American guys.
10: I mean, why do we protect the Second Amendment so much? Is it to allow people to shoot up schools or is it to protect our democracy?
11: I think it's to protect our democracy. It's not saying, you know, we should all take up arms, but when your democracy is eroded and there's no other option, like, what are we meant to do?
7: Okay, so again, Buck, watch these videos. We'll share them from the Clay and Buck account so that you can watch, because sometimes I know it's a little bit, there's a lot of crosstalk. Everybody's trying to speak at once. These protesters are there celebrating the fact that Luigi Mangione killed Brian Thompson. They think he's a hero.
8: They said it's heroic violence. They were also credentialed members of the press that day. Whatever that means. I mean, they had press passes. So somehow the city of New York said, you know what, these people have some journalistic interest in being out here at in front of this courthouse. But this is if you spend time online, and particularly if you spend time on Blue Sky, which is the lib digital insane asylum, it's where all of the ones who couldn't handle a free and fair platform like X. I mean, I remember I used to get people, I would get dragged by like random leftists or whatever on. And I always felt like, I was like, do I have any followers on here? The whole thing was so rigged. Never happens anymore. No leftists ever want to pick a fight with me anymore. It's so interesting how that happens. Because they're cowards, ultimately. And when you have weak ideas and you don't know how to debate or articulate your ideas beyond shouting people down and demanding that they are unable to speak, which is what you see from all of these leftists, this is what you get. This is what happens. But Clay, to say that he's guilty of so. Look at the way they're creating these constructs that I shouldn't even say creating. They're propagating these constructs. They're not the ones who come up with this. You'll see this stuff online from leftists, Democrats, Biden, Kamala voters, Bernie Sanders, AOC fans. You'll see stuff like perpetrating social murder. So what they're saying is this guy, this father who never hurt anybody, this husband, who, I mean, certainly never did violence against anybody that we're aware of, who was a CEO of a massive healthcare company. He had it. He deserved. This is what they said. Deserved to be murdered in cold blood, shot in the back. In this way, completely incapable of. No one could defend themselves from this. I mean, there's just if someone's going to come up behind in the street and shoot you for no reason, there's no one would be able to defend themselves. And he deserved it, is what they say. And Luigi's a hero for this. Now, if you want to tell me, Buck, these are just two absolutely sad and really also demonic women who probably have IQs around room temperature number, I would say sure. But Clay, this is widespread on the left. The left advances people as spokesmen these days for its cause. The New York Times does sit downs with idiots who say this kind of stuff and props them up as voices who are speaking on behalf of the Democrat Praetorians, if you will, or the Democrat vanguard. So this is a big problem. The violence on the left thing is a very big problem because it's not fringe. It's just only some of them do it, but a lot of them support it. I'm going to tell you this. It reminds me of radical Islam. For every suicide bomber, Clay, there were 10 Muslims who helped them and 100,000 or a million in the Middle East who loved it.
7: Yeah.
8: Who wish there were more suicide bombers for everyone.
7: What I would just say is, to my knowledge, there's no functional equivalent of this on the right. When someone gets murdered, I don't see people showing up at trials saying, hey, this person deserved it, right? And if they did, they would overwhelmingly be condemned. This, I believe, there is a direct line between this and the fact that, to your point, this is not necessarily an outlandish or outrageous or outlier perspective. Roughly 25% of left-wingers believe that murder is acceptable if people disagree with your political opinions. That's far higher than exists on the right. And I think it's directly connected to the assassination attempts on President Trump, Brett Kavanaugh, Steve Scalise. And when you refuse to condemn this, you create more people who dream of being heroes like Luigi Mangione. We talked about this with the White House Correspondents' Dinner shooting when I was there. That teacher from California, he thinks he's a hero. You read his manifesto. It wasn't irrational or outrageous in terms of what he argued relative to what the average left winger who does not like Trump argues. He just took the next step. If you believe Trump is Hitler, which is a crazy, obvious perspective, but if you believe that, then you should try to kill him. And all these people are doing is following through on the logic of the left. If you believe that an insurance company executive is the reason why thousands of people are dying, then the next logical step is I should kill him. When you celebrate it, you create a affirmation cycle, which is going to lead to more of these, which is why, unfortunately, I think the Charlie Kirks of the world are symptomatic of more violence to come, not outliers, which are going to stand in isolation. So I see all these.
8: Can I just connected. Give you one litmus test here? Think about this off the top here. Think about if I just ask any of you, hey, have any conservatives been attacked on college campus and been threatened with imminent violence and actually in some cases hit violently on a college campus in the last decade? You're already shouting out at people that come to mind right away. And of course, what happened to Charlie Kirk happened on a college campus. That's the first one that's going to come to mind for a lot of people. But I'm talking even just about people throwing things, you know, getting violent, thinking they can shut down the speech, using, what is the kind of horn, the super loud, is it a fog horn or, you know what I mean? The thing that they do to just disrupt speeches. All these just things they do, banging pots and pans, whatever it is. It's always leftists that do this.
7: Yeah.
8: You can get the most left-wing maniac going to speak at any college campus in America. In fact, I would tell you this. If a leftist went to speak at Hillsdale College, they would probably question him aggressively, but they would do so politely and within the scope of the institution, which is dedicated to learning and exchange of ideas. A leftist could go anywhere. Harvard, UCLA, Duke, U of F, U of M, U of anything. No fear of being attacked. any conservative goes on college campus, Clay, you know what the first conversation has to be after the invite? What's the security situation going to be? There is a difference. This is not a both sides thing. There are some crazy people on the right. There are 100 times as many on the left. That, and I'm talking about people that are violent crazy. That is reality. That is where we are as a country.
7: Yeah, I think that's important. I can't remember the last time a speaker was shouted down by right-wing disagreement on any college campus. But there's,
8: I can't think of one ever.
7: Yeah, exactly. That's point one. Point two, many people on the left cheer on anytime people on the left shout down someone with conservative beliefs on a college campus and reward them for the behavior. So it doesn't exist on the right that anybody is showing up on a college campus and saying, you can't speak, you're not allowed to come here and tell your perspective. Doesn't happen. Two, if it were to happen that a invited speaker came on campus and were saying something so left-wing that right-wingers were shouting it down, you and I would come on and say, that's not a good move. Shouldn't do that. Doesn't exist on the left. Let me tell you, business insurance must have if you're operating a business. SuperSure is the first company we know of that can make sense of all the business insurance policies owners have to maintain to operate their businesses wisely. 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
8: Closing up shop on another fantastic episode of Clay and Buck for the day. 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And we got some great stuff there. David Rutherford, Tudor Dixon, Carol Markowitz, Ryan Gerdusky. This is the best podcast network in podcastdom, honestly. It's why it's growing every month, but go check it out. You can listen to all those shows on demand. There's others too. I just don't have time to name them all. I do a Buck Brief, a little extra show after the show. Go check it all out. Clay, tell everybody what acting attorney general just said. This is like some Wyatt Earp stuff here.
7: Well, again, I think the Venezuela precedent is a good one for what we anticipate will likely happen in Cuba. They said basically, Todd Blanche said either he's going to show up in Miami courtrooms or we have it. Play it quickly here. Good work.
27: We indict men outside of this country all the time. And there's all kinds of different ways that we get them here. The reason why we indict somebody is because we want them here to face justice in front of a jury of their peers. So how we go about doing that obviously depends on the circumstances in the case. And I'm not going to go beyond that, but we expect we didn't indict. This isn't a show indictment. This is an indictment because we expect that there was a warrant issued for his arrest. So we expect that he will show up here by his own will or by another way.
7: Okay. Buck, I think it's fair to say Raul Castro's not showing up in a Miami courtroom on his own. He's not like, hey, you know, I need to go check out South Beach. I'll just chill. We're basically letting it be known we're going to go into Cuba and take out their leaders, which is why I think the Maduro example is a good one. And the real question is, so far the Delcy Rodriguez relationship seems to be going well. Is there someone in Cuba that could allow democratic reforms and lead that country? And do we know who it might be? That's the question I think is looming as that indictment has been announced. And I know many people all over South Florida are celebrating.
8: The Cuban scumbag Castroites might want to sleep with one eye open for a while.
28: Speaking truth and having fun. Clay Travis and Buck Sexton.
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4: Can't say what's next for Cuba. I'm Lisa Brady, Fox News. But President Trump just telling reporters the indictment of Cuba's former president, Raul Castro, is a big moment.
5: For nearly 30 years, the families of 4 murdered Americans have waited for justice.
4: Acting U.S. Attorney General Todd Blanche unveiling the unsealed indictment against Castro and several others over the downing of civilian planes run by an exile group in 1996. Cuba's current president says the island was defending itself from repeated airspace violations at the time. He calls the indictment a political action and suggests it's a pretext for possible U.S. military action. In Miami's Little Havana, many hope for regime change.
6: This should be the beginning of the downfall. This should be the beginning of a liberation of Cuba.
4: Oscar Fernandez, who left Cuba in the 1960s, tearing up while telling Fox they've been ignored for decades and vowing not to let this opportunity pass by. President Trump just threatening again to resume strikes on Iran.
9: Right on the borderline, believe me. If we don't get the right answers, it goes very quickly. We're all ready to go.
4: This after pausing a plan to resume strikes earlier this week to allow more negotiations. Iran is threatening expanded retaliation if strikes resume. An American doctor infected with Ebola during the ongoing outbreak in Congo is now in Germany for treatment.
12: Dr. Peter Stafford, weakened by his condition, was placed in what was described as a plastic tube-shaped bed during the flight to limit his exposure to the pilot and crew, some of whom were in full personal protective equipment. It's believed Stafford operated on a patient who apparently had Ebola. Stafford isolated himself when he noticed symptoms.
4: Fox's Gernot Scott, Stafford's wife, who's also a doctor, and their 4 kids remain in Congo being monitored for symptoms. 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
20: A 6th suspect has been arrested in an Omaha human trafficking investigation. 40-year-old Jenny Lee Rapp is accused of keeping a place of prostitution. Police say she allowed Amy Hicks and Thomas Falcon to use her home for commercial sex. Hicks pled guilty last week and will be sentenced in August. Omaha is ranked as one of the best places in the country for summer job opportunities. Wallet Hub looked at several key indicators and found Omaha rated at number 22. Lincoln is the 29th best. The National Weather Service is reporting 5 EF1 tornadoes in 2 days, most of them in southeast Nebraska. The National Weather Service has issued ratings for 6 tornadoes they've been investigating over the past couple of days. I'm Chris Turner.
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10: A bit of rain for the next 2 days, but 62 and clear this afternoon. A 20% chance of rain tomorrow morning. Clears up, a high of 62. Showers are likely to return overnight Thursday and linger throughout the day on Friday before showers and thunderstorms overnight. Clears back up this weekend with sunny conditions in the 70s. I'm Peyton Hylock.
11: Yes, yes, yes. Here we go. 2 o'clock on a Wednesday. A chance to put a grand in your hand coming up in 2 minutes. Temperatures around the metro, 60 degrees in Omaha, Council Bluffs, and Lincoln.
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31: Ah, yeah. Hump day. That's right. It's Wednesday, right?
11: I love that. I love saying that. Hump day.
31: Hump day. Yeah, it is hump day. Chris Baker program. Good afternoon. You know, I've done this job for a very long time. Took a little break, and then now I'm back, and I'm just happy as I could be. I'm the luckiest man alive to be here in the Gary Sattelmeyer studio at News Radio 1110 KFAB during the century mark for this great radio station. I could go on and on and on, but as a radio talk host, there are certain days that you never forget. There are stories that you never forget. They stick with you forever. And today is the anniversary of the murder of Detective Kerry Orozco. And I remember this day. I was on the air when it happened. And I just remember how the wind was sucked out of the building here. and out of the community. It was just a terrible, terrible story. Carrie Orozco had a baby, and she was literally about to take her maternity leave after finishing out one more shift on the fugitive task force. And she was murdered by a guy who should have been in jail, but he wasn't because the fugitive task force was looking for him. And I want to remind you something about this story. Then, and one of the reasons that it sticks with me is because the individual who murdered Carrie Orozco was a felon. He was not allowed to own a firearm, but he sent a girlfriend, a hoochie mama, into a gun store, I believe in Atlanta, Georgia. And while on the phone with this murderer, she figured out which gun he wanted. He was on the phone with her while she was in the gun store, and he was telling her what to look for. So she then bought the gun and gave it to the murderer, gangbanger, piece of garbage. That is known as a straw purchase, and that is against the law. It's one of those many gun laws that criminals don't follow. But the most infuriating part of this is that, first of all, the individual who murdered Detective Carrie Orozco was killed himself as that gunfight continued. But the hoochie mama who bought the gun used to murder an Omaha police officer received house arrest. Just let that sink in for a second. The girl bought a gun at the direction of a felon. She illegally purchased it in a straw purchase, violating your precious gun laws. And then when she went to court, the judge gave her house arrest. And that's it. So you see a policeman today, say something nice, please. All right? A deputy, a policeman, state trooper, even if you're getting a ticket, just say, I really wish I didn't get this crappy ticket, but be safe, trooper, officer, deputy, because that's what they face every day. Carrie Orozco every day got up and she joined the Fugitive Task Force, which is a very prestigious position in the Omaha Police Department, and she worked hard. She never, ever slacked. And on this day, 11 years ago, she was murdered by a person who probably shouldn't have been in prison, definitely should not have had the gun that a girl bought for him at his direction. And that girl should have gone to prison for a long time. But, you know, remember, we're going to hug it out. You know, actually putting her in prison, I don't think is very neighborly, because this is the year of the neighbor or whatever. What is it? Year of the neighbor, is it, Peyton? Yeah, it's the year of the neighbor. So it was not very neighborly to murder an Omaha police officer, Carrie Orozco. It was also not very neighborly to murder her on the day that she was going to begin her maternity leave to be with her newborn baby. Not very neighborly. It was very neighborly of Detective Carrie Orozco to hold off her maternity leave until she finished an assignment and things would work out better for her coworkers, for her family. She delayed her maternity leave. And she didn't delay her maternity leave to sit around answering a phone or anything like that. Nope. She was chasing deadly, deadly individuals. And tragically, she was killed. So I just wanted to acknowledge that because it's really important that we don't forget, right? We all get distracted by a bunch of goofy stuff and we forget about those, you know, we just forget about them. And I don't, but it happens. And I'm not going to go down the list of all of the horrible memories that are etched in my pea-sized brain, if you ask anybody who hates the show. It's unbelievable how many of these memories could be on my tiny pea-sized Tyrannosaurus Rex-like brain. Anyway, so let's get into it. You know what? Oh, my goodness gracious. Mayor Superman has stepped into it already. I don't understand why Mayor Superman would do this, but Mayor Superman has, he's stepped in it, okay? So here in Omaha, we're going to have they're putting together the Malcolm X Memorial. I am all in support of that. I think Malcolm X and his effect on this country for the good has been grossly overlooked by history. And many people trying to claim the mantle of Malcolm X, I think they're ignorant of history, okay? And that would, I'm thinking maybe that might apply to Mayor Superman. So we'll see if we can get this all squared away and make everything kumbaya and be great neighbors here in the year of the neighbor. Here on News Radio 1110 KFAB.
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1: That's right. All right, it's Chris Baker here on News Radio 1110 KFAB. By the way, the opportunity to win $1,000, all you have to do is go to kfab.com and type the name or type the word rich, and you might be a big wiener on the Chris Baker radio program. So that is very important stuff, and we have a very important show. And I got to tell you, I don't want to do it this way. I really don't. But I may have Peyton. I may have to hit the. I think the alarm's going to have to sound. Douche on the loose. Oh, yeah. All right. Enough of that. I know that this is not neighborly, but I have to report Mayor Superman as a douche on the loose. That's right. Our own Mayor Superman.
2: Yes, it's Superman, strange visitor from another planet who came to Earth with powers and abilities far beyond those of mortal men.

0: share that as a community with the rest of the world.
1: Yes, we're going to share that with the rest of the world. And then Mayor Superman, he just couldn't help himself.
0: Rights are being taken away. Voting opportunities are being diminished. Electoral opportunities are being diminished. So we've got work to do in this country.
1: Yeah, right. What rights? Now, I did send in a interview request for Mayor Superman. And I sent that in very early this morning, and I got absolutely nothing. I got nothing in return at all. Just a polite, I just want them to clarify, what rights are people using or losing? What right? How is voting being diminished? Please, I would love to know, but of course, Mayor Superman.
2: Look, up in the sky, it's a bird.
3: It's a plane.
2: It's Superman.
1: Yeah, he's very busy. He's probably very busy in the Fortress of Solitude known as the mayor's office. Well, that's okay because I am happy. I am happy to educate people. And let's just use the words of Malcolm X.
4: That white person that you see calling himself a liberal is the most dangerous thing in the entire Western Hemisphere. He's the most deceitful. He's like a fox. And a fox is always more dangerous in the forest than the wolf. You can see the wolf coming. You know what he's up to. But the fox will fool you.
1: Yeah. So white liberals, according to Malcolm X, by the way, dead on. This is what drew me to him as a kid. Malcolm X. Here's a little more there, Mayor Superman.
5: The white liberal differs from the white conservative only in one way. The liberal is more deceitful, more hypocritical than the conservative. Both want power, but the white liberal is the one who has perfected the art of posing as the Negro's friend and benefactor. And by winning the friendship and support of the Negro, the white liberal is able to use the Negro as a pawn or a weapon in this political football game.
1: Yeah, boy, that's dead on right there. So, all right, now why am I saying this? I'm saying this because we've already had bonehead statements by Mayor Superman. I've asked him to come on and help explain this, but here's what he did. First of all, he called sheriff's deputies an occupying force. Okay, that's number one. Number two, yesterday when he was suddenly proclaiming 5 months into the year that this is the year of the neighbor to help stitch together the fabric of our society, year of the neighbor. And then what did he say? He met with the FBI. He met with OPD to discuss ways to protect Muslims in Omaha, Nebraska. Who didn't he meet with? Oh, that would be the sheriff. Okay. Because, you know, he's got a stake in this game. So the mayor, smiling all the time, by the way, the mayor iced out the sheriff. So I want to know, who's the white liberal advising this mayor? That's what I want to know right now. Why are you drawing a line between your sheriff's department and OPD? Why are you not even meeting with the sheriff just because you called him an occupying force? And oh, by the way, I believe about 10 days later, two deputies had been shot. So I think Malcolm X said it best.
5: They aren't really Negro leaders. These are puppets that have been put in front of the Negro community by white liberals. These are parrots that have been put in front of the Negro community by white liberals. You can't name me a Negro leader who has been betrayed Negroes, who has not been endorsed, sanctioned, subsidized, and supported by the white liberals.
1: Check that donor list out there. So once again, Malcolm X, and you know what? I'm glad this happened. I'm glad they're opening up this center because I am happy. You have no idea how happy it makes me to play the

0: wisdom of Malcolm X. Malcolm X was amazing. He was an amazing man. He was pure in what he did. He was committed to breaking down racial barriers. He was committed to supporting black people, black businesses, and not to be beholden to anybody. See, he believed in black Americans. Yes. Yeah. Mm-hmm, mm-hmm, mm-hmm. So I'm always happy to play some Malcolm X cuts because the man was a genius. And in fact, Malcolm X was so pure that the people who helped bring him to prominence murdered him. Boy, that's a fine. You know what that is? That's not neighborly. It's what that is. Murdering Malcolm X. After Malcolm X discovered that Elijah Muhammad, the head of the Nation of Islam, was a lying, no good crook. But did Malcolm X go out and tell everybody, hey, he's a big fat crook? No, he didn't. What he did was he just went his own path. And people that wanted to go on that path with him went with him. And people who wanted to stay with Elijah Muhammad stayed with him. And then they killed him. So there you go. How about that? It's not neighborly to kill people that you disagree with. Chris Baker Show, News Radio 1110 KFAB.
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11: I'm Julian Edelman. 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
13: News. I'm Tom Graham. Former Cuban President Raul Castro indicted. The charges related to the 1996 downing of civilian planes out of Miami. They were taken down by Cuban fighter jets. Four people killed. Senator Ashley Moody of Florida.
14: Count one, conspiracy to kill U.S. nationals, facing a maximum term of imprisonment of life imprisonment.
13: 94-year-old Raul Castro is the younger brother of Fidel. Crews making progress against the so-called Sandy Fire raging northwest of Los Angeles.
15: The wind-driven blaze, which ignited Monday, ripping through nearly 1,700 acres. Officials say it's 15% contained. At least one home has been destroyed, and tens of thousands are under evacuation orders.
16: I actually thought I was probably going to die.
15: Simi Valley resident Ron Weckler speaking to Los Angeles's Fox 11 News.
16: There was no air to breathe.
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17: A bit of rain for the next 2 days, but 62 and clear this afternoon. A 20% chance of rain tomorrow morning. Clears up a high of 62. Showers are likely to return overnight Thursday and linger throughout the day on Friday, before showers and thunderstorms overnight. Clears back up this weekend with sunny conditions in the 70s. I'm Peyton Hylock.
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25: Just thought I want to share my sightseeing adventure today. As I drove an older gentleman to the airport and driving past the wonderful McDonald's on 24th and Cumming Street and proceeded to see a man standing along the curb area with his pants down, taking a dump. What a beautiful sight. I thought our Superman mayor had no more homeless here.
26: Oh, no. Oh, my. Oh, he's calling out Superman.
27: Yes, it's Superman, strange visitor from another planet who came to Earth with powers and abilities far beyond those of mortal men.
26: Yeah. Wow. How about that? Or maybe the caller made a mistake because I played the douche alert, not deuce alert. So I don't know. That could have come in there. But what a drag. You know, that guy's telling that story, and I can remember. I'm not even going to bore you with this story. It doesn't mean anything. It's just another story of me seeing a guy dropping one. Who cares? By the way, I have very sad news. I hate hearing this, but looks like Kamala Harris has moved out of her marital home amid feud with her jerky husband. And she's now retreated to her getaway in Malibu. So, just so, Doug Emhoff and Kamala Harris, there are rumors that there could be a split. And I hope she does leave him. That guy's a jerk. I don't like that guy at all. We heard all them stories about that guy punching women and stuff. Boo. I like Kamala Harris. I'd never vote for her for anything, but my gut tells me that she's a good hangout. You know what I mean? Just hanging out, chilling, goofing around, making fun of stuff. I could do that.
18: I also have a getaway home in Malibu.
26: Do you?
18: But my relationship is excellent currently, so no need for that quite yet.
26: Maybe you could have rented it out to her, a little bed and breakfast. Unbelievable. Peyton Hylock has a little getaway in Malibu, and Kamala's renting. In fact, let's just start that rumor. Everybody tweet that out. And start that rumor. All right. So we were talking about Mayor Superman. You know, Mayor Superman.
28: Look, up in the sky. It's a bird.
29: It's a plane.
28: It's Superman.
26: Yeah, so we're going to celebrate the life and times of Malcolm X, who was born right here in Omaha. And, of course, he can't help but throw cheap, dishonest shots.
7: Rights are being taken away. Voting opportunities are being diminished. Electoral opportunities are being diminished. So we've got work to do in this country.
26: Yeah, we do. We got a lot of work to do. And I'd get to it as soon as you tell me what rights are disappearing. All right, where are the challenges? That's what I'm looking for. I would just like to know, where are the challenges? First of all, there are none. I thought black people were free. Isn't that the whole object here, Mr. Superman? Black people being free to vote for whoever the hell they want, not just sequestered into one little district that their representative can take for granted. I don't even have to go in there. They'll vote for me automatically. See, as a observer, what I have watched over many, many years is how the brothers keep getting kicked to the curb by that party that claims only they can solve problems. They're always kicked to the curb. Shall we track it? Okay, sure, why not? So the brothers got kicked to the curb for gay people. Then they got kicked to the curb for Latinos. Now they're getting kicked to the curb for Muslims. And once again, the brothers get kicked to the curb. I've witnessed it. I've documented it. And if you think I'm full of it, well, you're full of it. So there, take that. That's not very neighborly of you. Not very neighborly of you. You see, because I thought black people were free. I thought the NAACP was all about free people exercising free will without any interference. But oh no, the NAACP is now going to crack down on the disobedient brothers. Check this out.
9: NAACP this morning, in solidarity with the CBC, we are calling on athletes who are coming out of high school not to attend any state-funded schools of states that have moved to minimize our right to vote, to minimize our ability to elect candidates of our choice, and states that are seeking to create a sharecropping reality.
26: Oh, he even threw in the sharecropper shot. Get out of here. So listen, all that freedom that hundreds of thousands of people have died for, right? All that freedom, it doesn't apply to you unless you're following the right agenda. So I find it interesting that the head of the NAACP just kind of left out of this conversation that black conservatives are not welcome in the Congressional Black Caucus. Has anybody paid attention to that besides me? See, that's how great I am. I'm always looking around. I'm exploring. I'm looking. So the NAACP is telling the brothers, listen, don't go play for any of the premier SEC schools or maybe any Big Ten schools that might be down there in the South, because, well, we're mad. And we're trying to push a political agenda. And if you don't help us push our political agenda, then you, as I've heard my entire life, you're not black. That's what they tell people. And it's really a shame. It's really shameful. I believe Malcolm X may have brought this up.
10: I say that because it is usually if you study the structure of the Negro community, mm-hmm. economically, politically, civically, psychologically and otherwise, it's controlled by the white liberal, mm-hmm. who usually poses as the friend of the Negro.
26: So if you're going to talk about, you know, the Congressional Black Caucus, we're working hard with the Congressional Black Caucus, maybe, I don't know, you might want to ask them, hey, how come you won't let any black conservatives in the Congressional Black Caucus? They're black. You're black. They're black. Seems like a match. If it's the Congressional Black Caucus, call me crazy, but wouldn't you want other black members of Congress to be in the black. I mean, maybe I'm just, well, I'm just stupid. That's, and I'm not being a good neighbor. I think that's really the big point here. Telling athletes, yeah, you know, so many pro athletes are recruited out of Alabama, LSU, Georgia, Texas A&M. I mean, we could sit here and run down the list. A lot of those players end up in the pros. With NIL, athletes don't even have to turn pro because they can make enough NIL money, and if they manage it correctly, in other words, turn it over to like David Brooks, you're going to be financially set. But remember, it's all about spite. It's all about everybody equally being miserable until they can equally be successful. How about that, huh? Man, I am really laying into it today. Let's see. Wait a minute. Let's see if Mayor Superman has returned my email. Hang on a second. Let me just open this up. We'll see. Oh, wow. All right. So far, nothing there. Chris Baker radio program on News Radio 1110 KFAB.
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16: It's a beautiful day in this neighborhood, a beautiful day for a neighbor. Would you be mine? Could you be mine? It's a neighborly day in this beauty wood, a neighborly day for beauty. Would you be mine? Could you be mine? I have always wanted to have a neighbor just like you. I've always wanted to live in a neighborhood with you. So let's make the most of this beautiful day. Since we're together, we might as well say,
0: Would you be mine? Could you be mine? Won't you be my neighbor? Won't you please? Won't you please? Please won't you be my neighbor? My neighbor?
2: Chris Baker is the wildest cracker I've ever met in my entire life.
26: All right, here on. It's the year of the neighbor. Here in Omaha, I had no idea, but it is. It's the year of the neighbor. You know what I did last night? Just because it is the year of the neighbor, I went and I said hello to some of my neighbors. We have new neighbors moved in across the street, and so I stared at them. I didn't talk to them. I just stared at them, you know, because you got to, you know what I mean? You got to kind of lay that boundary down before you go, you know, sashaying over there. Hey neighbor, can I borrow your lawnmower? Anyway, all right, Chris Baker Show. We got here's some good news. This is great news. Heinrich Hartberg signed with the NFL's Carolina Panthers. Phenomenal athlete, just signed with the Carolina Panthers. 6'5", 230. Is going to replace a guy that got waived by for injury, Bryce Pierre. I don't know who he is. You know who he is? I don't know who he is.
3: No, I don't know who that is.
26: Well, I know who he is. He's out of work is where he is. Maybe he'll catch on with another team. But Hartberg, as we all know, made that transition to tight end. He first was in the Pinstripe Bowl, and then I thought he played really well for sorry. I thought he played well as a tight end, and I'm really, really happy that Carolina's going to give him a good look. So that is great news. I love that kind of stuff. Let's see. Well, let me share some emails with you here on the Chris Baker radio program. Here's one right here. Dear Chris, thanks for bringing up Kerry Orozco. I didn't see anybody else in media do that. Well, I didn't say they did or they didn't, but we did on this show. And so I'm sure others have acknowledged it as well. Here's another one. Dear Chris, you keep talking about this stuff. You're going to get fired. Oh, man.
4: What in the hell?
26: Yeah, I know. I'm just being honest. So there you go. Anyway, it's Chris Baker's show. It's like the whole world is losing their ever-loving mind. Like, here's another guy. Check this guy out, right? Here's Hakeem Jeffries, who is an idiot. I know I call a lot of people idiots. That's because there are a lot of idiots out there, and I'm the idiot master. I don't know if that came out right.
3: Master of the idiots? But does that make you an idiot?
26: I'm the idiot detector. Yeah, that's what I am. I'm the idiot detector. So here we go. Hakeem Jeffries now. And it makes me ask the question again. What exactly are Democrats running on that is going to make anybody else's life better? They're running off of hate and spite and scaring black people. That's what they're running on.
17: I guess part of how we as House Democrats view this moment, either MAGA extremists are going to break the country, or we're going to break them. And our goal is to break them. We will defeat them. We have to beat them electorally, and then we have to break their spirit because of the extremism that's being unleashed on the American people. That's completely and totally unacceptable.
26: Yeah, totally unacceptable. I mean, this whole push towards freedom and equal societies and things like that, yeah, that is incredibly extremist. I mean, that's... I had no idea what a horrible person that I am, just wanting to live and let live and just be a free man. I'm not sure what to do next. I don't even know who to hate. I'm not allowed to hate anybody. Of course, I don't really hate anybody. All right, I can think of one or two people that I hate, but I don't hate them badly. But I will say this, I can't remember a time when a political party based their entire campaign on hurting people that don't follow them or agree with them. If you won't limit yourself to make them happy, Well, then apparently you're not a very good neighbor. But that's not the way it works on this show. We're great neighbors. Chris Baker radio program coming up on the show. I got bad news about Nebraska baseball. I don't want to do it, but I'm just going to have to. Why? Because I'm honest. Yeah.
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29: Three staccato cries of Mayday and an eyewitness report of a mid-air explosion is about all that is known this morning of the British Columbia air disaster, which yesterday claimed 52 lives.
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0: Good afternoon, Nathan Fisher with your update of how grain and livestock commodity markets close on your Wednesday. July corn, 9.5 cents in the red, 465.75. December new crop, 8.5 cents weaker, 489.25, almost a 2% drop there on some of those corn contracts. Soybeans, July, 9.75 weaker, 1199.75. August also falling below $12, 10.5 cents lower at 1199.25. And for November, soybeans 9.5 down at 1193.5. July wheat, 6.75 cents weaker today, 660.5. Live cattle, June down $1.28, 253.28. August down $1.95, 245.30. Feeders in the green, August gaining $2.12 on the day, 365.78. September up $1.62, 362.62. And lean hogs, June down 65 cents, 97.28. July 18 cents lower, 101.98. I'm Nathan Fisher.
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2: President Trump calls it a big moment. On Lisa Brady, Fox News, the indictment of Cuba's former president, Raul Castro, on federal charges in Miami.
3: They've been looking for this moment for 65 years, so we'll see what happens. But in the meantime, we're going to have to help them out.
2: President Trump says they're freeing up Cuba, but also tells reporters there's no need for escalation. Cuba's current leader calls the indictment political and a possible pretext for U.S. military aggression.
7: A federal grand jury in Miami indicts 94-year-old former Cuban dictator Raul Castro for allegedly ordering the shooting down of four Miami-based civilian pilots participating in the 1996 Brothers to the Rescue humanitarian flights in international airspace.
9: Nations and their leaders cannot be permitted to target Americans, kill them, and not face accountability.
7: Acting U.S. Attorney General Todd Blanch speaking in Miami, Cuba's embassy in the U.S. in a series of social media posts claims the humanitarian nature of the flights were phony and the pilots invaded Cuban airspace.
2: Fox's Evan Brown in Miami. The U.S. military searching and redirecting an Iranian-flagged oil tanker suspected of trying to violate a U.S. blockade in the Gulf of Oman. As President Trump continues a pause on resuming military strikes with no word of any breakthrough in negotiations.
3: We have to get the right answers. It would have to be a complete 100% good answers. And if we do, we save a lot of time, energy, and lives, most importantly.
2: Iran's parliament speaker and top negotiator, meantime, reassuring the Iranian people in a statement today that the ceasefire has been used as an opportunity to rebuild Iran's military strength as best as possible. Oil prices retreating, though, with U.S. crude falling back under $99 a barrel, and Wall Street rallies. The Dow up 645 points at the bell. 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
10: The Omaha Airport Authority expects 82,000 passengers to travel through Epley Airport this Memorial Day holiday weekend, which, in their view, is a travel period that begins tomorrow. That's about an 8.7% increase from last year. Omaha is ranked as one of the best places in the country for summer job opportunities, according to a study by Wallet Hub. It found Omaha rated at number 22 with good scores for social environment and affordability. Lincoln is 29th best. South Burlington, Vermont, ranked number one. At the bottom is Baton Rouge, Louisiana. Health and Human Services Secretary Robert F. Kennedy Jr. is in Iowa today. He was with Governor Kim Reynolds as she signed into law a bill inspired by his Make America Healthy Again movement. That law goes into effect in Iowa on July 1st. I'm Terry Leahy.
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11: A bit of rain for the next 2 days, but 62 and clear this afternoon. A 20% chance of rain tomorrow morning. Clears up a high of 62. Showers are likely to return overnight Thursday and linger throughout the day on Friday before showers and thunderstorms overnight. Clears back up this weekend with sunny conditions in the 70s. I'm Peyton Hylock.
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13: 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All right, Nebraska baseball, they have been fantastic this year. They've only lost one game at home. That's a really, really nice record. But I got to be honest, I'm nervous. Okay, I'm very nervous. There's a big regional game that helps Nebraska make it to the College World Series. I'm very concerned of what could happen. Well, what could happen, Chris? A jinx, because of the new priority seeding strategy, you're booting people who have been going to those games regularly for years, and they have seats. In fact, the World Herald did a tremendous story talking about a couple, Ivan and Maria Miller. They've sat in the same spots they've occupied for 20 years behind home plate, section 102, row 3, seat 6 and 7. I like 8 and 9 myself, but 6-7. Oh, come on, kids, get crazy. 6-7. I don't even know what it means, but whatever. Anyway, so here's a couple. They're in their 60s. They've made friends. They got people that they call family. They sit right behind home plate. They go to every game. Doesn't matter what the weather is. They'll freeze at 32 degrees watching baseball. But guess what? They play a regional. They're not going to get their seats because the university has decided that they're going to prioritize their seat availability to fans based on, ready, on their donation level, reflected in their ranking as Huskers Athletic Fund members, and then non-athletic fund members and season ticket holders, they get next chance. So they're not getting their seats that they've always paid for. They're going to take the leftovers. After that, then all you general public losers, you can start picking your seats. Now, and I'm not turning this into any kind of class envy thing, all right? I know people who are huge donors to that university, and they do it because they love that university. They're not doing it because they want something. They do it because they love the university. They want to see the university succeed, and they're doing what they can do to help because, and many of them went to college there. So they're paying back in the community. But I got to tell you, this, I think this is a, first of all, it's a PR nightmare. And why am I saying this is a PR nightmare? Because Nebraska is different. All right? I'm not from here, so I think that that validates my opinion. This place is different. You love your sports. Doesn't matter what that sport is, you're in 150%. You'll buy tickets. You'll buy shirts. You'll buy hats. You'll show up to games. You'll tailgate. You'll do all of that stuff. And let's be honest, Nebraska baseball, it's had its ups and downs. Had a very nice season last year, but came up a little short. This year's been a phenomenal season, and we want it to continue. But I'm telling you right now, you screw these people out of their seats, you're going to make the baseball gods mad. And that, and I'm dead serious on that. Maybe you think I'm crazy. No. I've lived this before. Baseball superstitions are crazy. And if you mess up that karma, you're going to reap what you sow. So, you know, maybe the athletic director doesn't understand how this market operates. And that's okay, because this market is different than any market that I've ever been in. You love your Huskers. And, yeah, I know. And you Creighton guys, you love your Creighton, okay? But I don't see anybody ripping tickets away from Creighton ticket holders. But you can't mess up the chemistry, all right? This couple needs to be sitting behind home plate. Baseball is an incredibly superstitious game. I played baseball for many years. I was stupid with superstitions. Let me just give you some examples, okay? Common player superstitions. Many players jump over the chalked foul line instead of stepping on them because it brings you bad luck. You step on that chalk line, you're screwed. Not talking about no hitters in perfect games while they're in progress. You'll screw it up. I've seen it. In fact, I was watching a baseball. What was it? Who was it? It was this. I just saw this the other day. I was watching. I love college baseball. So I'm watching college baseball. Me and my beautiful trophy wife just cuddled up on the couch. Got some popcorn that she basically ruins because she puts hot peanuts in there with it. I hate hot peanuts. I'm not a hot food guy, but I'm a husband. So I just deal with it, right? So there we are, cuddled up, and the pitcher is in the eighth inning. He has a no-hitter going, and the stupid announcer brings it up. And as soon as he said something about it, the color guy said, "You just screwed it up right there." And I'm telling you, it wasn't one bat. It was probably two batters later, whammo. Guy gets a single into right center field, no-hitter, broken up. It's over. You don't talk about no hitters or perfect games because you jinx it. All right. And let me give you some player superstitions. All right. Jason Giambi, right? That guy was a monster. playing for the Yankees, killer hitter. Well, when he was struggling, Jason Giambi wore a metallic golden thong under his pants. Now, I don't know where that came from. I don't want to know where it came from, but it worked for him. Okay? Derek Jeter and Johnny Damon, both in slumps, borrowed Jason Giambi's golden thong. Oh, yeah. Doesn't that creep you out? That, you know what? I'll tell you what. It creeps me out if my underwear mixes with my son's underwear in the laundry. It creeps me out. Now, imagine baseball superstition, how strong it is when premier players like Derek Jeter and Johnny Damon are borrowing what I'm betting is a nasty old sweaty golden thong, because you don't wash it.
11: One of the big superstitions is, oh, you have a good game, I'm not going to wash my pants or
13: right.
11: my socks.
13: That is absolutely. You want to know what? Here's how bad it is. The belt I'm wearing. I'm wearing this belt, which had been put away a long time ago. And I just, one day I was thinking about it and I thought, oh, where is that belt? I looked it up. But I've had great success with this belt.
11: And you wouldn't dare tarnish that.
13: And I'm wearing it today. Now I screwed it all up. That's all right. I got another lucky belt. Wade Boggs, Hall of Famer Wade Boggs. They used to call him Chicken Man because he ate chicken before every game about 7,500 times. His routine also included 150 ground balls in practice and drawing the Hebrew word chai in the batter's box and starting batting practice at exactly 5:17 p.m. I'm telling you, you're going to screw it up if you take these seats from the people who have sat there for every home game. What is it? They're 22-1 at home or 23-1? Why would you mess up that karma? Turk Wendell. All right. Turk Wendell was a relief pitcher. He would brush his teeth. I remember this. He would brush his teeth between innings. He wore a necklace made from hunted animal teeth and refused to step on foul lines. In fact, it was Turk Wendell that, because he would not just step over the foul line, he would literally skip over it. And that's when America learned about the bad luck of stepping on the chalk, the chalk line. Let's see. Oh, listen to this. Turk Wendell even demanded that his Mets contract be for exactly $9,999,999.99. That was his contract demand. Superstition is right. It's superstition is true. I have a list of these. Justin Verlander, Cy Young Award winner, eats 3 Taco Bell tacos, no tomato, before every start. Larry Walker, Hall of Famer, wore number 33, took practice swings in sets of 3, and even got married at 3:33 p.m. His numerological dedication did not hurt his performance. He is a Hall of Famer. I have a very long list. My point here is, Nebraska, leave the tickets alone. I mean, I know maybe you probably already made your decision and all this other kind of crap. So what? You're the guy in charge. Change it. Just say it. All right, you know what? Here's what I'm going to do. Season ticket holders, you keep your tickets. You go and you have a really good time. And there you go. Right? Why can't you do that? I don't get it, because you're messing up the karma. And baseball is a very superstitious sport.
11: I even think about those people, those fans, those season ticket holders. You know what baseball is so incredible at? It starts with the players, whether it's to the pitcher or to the batter. They have their chirps
5: or their rally songs that they do.
13: Yeah.
5: The people in the crowd, they got their traditions, they got their chirps, their rally cheers, all of that stuff. The culture within the stadium,
13: yeah,
5: is gonna be lost.
13: Well,
5: and maybe that's a bit exaggerating, but I'm just saying, like, those sort of traditions, those sitting in those chairs every day, you might as well just put their name on the back of the chair at this point. Why not?
13: And you're a Husker pitcher, and you're warming up, and every time you're playing at home and you're warming up, there's that couple right there sitting right behind home plate, cheering for you, rooting you on. You don't want to mess that karma up.

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4: Yeah, she's awesome. Gene Stauffer's awesome. We're all having a great time working with her. KFAB comment line. That's always fun. All right, here we go. Here's another baseball superstition. Moises Alou, right? Of the Alou baseball dynasty family. He would, I don't know if I could say it this way. He would moisten his hands with his own,
5: He'd
4: pee on his hands. He said he did it to toughen them up at practice. And that, he says, contributed to his 303 career batting average and 332 home runs. I'd like to congratulate him from a distance.
5: We'll clap for him, but we won't shake his hand.
4: I'm telling you, you are screwing up the karma by not letting these people have their seats. All right, to the phone. Here's Doug on News Radio 1110 KFAB. Hello, Doug.
6: How you doing?
4: Fantastic, Doug.
6: Well, we have had season tickets for years. Our granddaughter is on the team, and we have to wait to get general admission tickets because we can't use our normal tickets.
4: Really?
6: Yep. Donors could start calling in at noon and 1, and we had to wait till 2 o'clock, and by then all the seats were gone, so you get general admission.
4: That's horrible.
6: It was that way last weekend, and this weekend it'll probably be that way at the World Series, too, because that's where we're going.
4: Unbelievable. And that's going to, is that going to be here?
6: The Super Regionals here, starting tomorrow night.
4: Right.
6: Yep.
4: Well, that's terrible. That's so bad. So So is there any chance that you could find a way to scalp your seats?
6: Oh, probably, but we'd probably end up sitting down the berm.
4: Oh, man. Wow. So how does that make you feel?
6: Well, not real good.
4: Mm-hmm. Do you think it'll cause problems for your granddaughter? In other words, will it take her mind off the game?
6: No, it won't bother her.
4: Good.
6: Thank goodness. But,
4: well,

0: Well, I'm glad to hear it, and that team has just done phenomenal this year, so it's just another thing for Nebraska fans to celebrate, Doug. So, wow.
1: Yeah.
0: Yeah, that's not good.
1: The university's in it for the money, and that's it.
0: Well, sadly, we seem to find ourselves in that position on a lot of things. Well, Doug, first of all, congratulations, all right? Your granddaughter is part of an exceptional ball club. And and we're all happy for you, and we're happy for her, and wish you the best.
1: Thank you very much. Know,
0: thank you. I appreciate your call, Doug. Look at that. Look at that. Picking on Doug, of all people. Why would you pick on Doug? You know, there's no... Well, I know one bad Doug. He's just a pervert loser, but the... But see, there's not bad. There's no bad Dougs out there. I can't think of it. Well, I know one.
2: I don't have a bad Doug in my mind.
0: I do.
2: but one. I mean, there's a lot of Dougs. One, you know, there's one bad apple.
0: Yeah. All right. It's the Chris Baker program. I'm telling you, I'm onto something here. Nebraska, you're going to screw this up by totally screwing the karma. Guys with ties always ruin your show. Guys with ties always ruin your show. And if Nebraska doesn't figure this out, I don't even know what to say. All right. Here's the deal. The athletic director needs to butch up and understand the sports culture in this state. No offense, sir. I know you've been an athletic director and you're a real tough guy and you're great. I'm not taking that away from you. I don't think that he understands the loyalty and the bond between Nebraska sports and Nebraska fans.
3: Men, do you find yourself lacking what it takes to succeed in the bedroom? Do you suffer from anxiety when you hear the term America First? Have you taken time off from work over a comment posted on your timeline? Well, you are exactly the man we're looking for. The Butch.

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1: I noticed my husband was becoming one of those femboys you see swishing around town. 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Now, he has 6 different types of lotion, and I caught him crying watching the British baking show. If I wanted to be married to a woman, I'd be a lesbian. So I forced him into the Butch Up Academy. Now there's a man in this house. Underwear on the floor, drinking out of the milk carton, and in the bedroom, one word. Timber! Thanks, Butch Up Academy.
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15: 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Together, we unravel the web of deception, exposing the dangerous forces at play in Malta.
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19: Saucier, the Justice Department indicting former Cuban President Raul Castro in connection to a 1996 murders of 4 Americans who were killed by Cuban fighter jets who were flying in civilian aircraft. The planes were operated by the Miami-based exile group Brothers to the Rescue, an activist group that opposes the Cuban government. Acting Attorney General Todd Blanche says he expects Castro to appear before a court of law.
20: This isn't a show indictment. This is an indictment because we expect that there was a warrant issued for his arrest. So we expect that he will show up here by his own will or by another way.
19: Cuban President Miguel Díaz-Canel is responding to the indictment, calls it a political maneuver devoid of any legal foundation. President Trump, what do you think?
21: A lot of people have suffered very big, very, very at levels that few people would understand.
19: Lynch says the indictment charges Castro with conspiracy to kill U.S. nationals. 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
23: Rain and storm chances return to the forecast overnight, with lows dropping down into the mid-40s. Thursday, a high of 62, with more rain possible overnight into Friday. We'll see the return of sunny skies and highs in the 70s and 80s by this weekend. I'm Chris Turner.
24: 60 degrees in Omaha, Council Bluffs, and Lincoln.
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6: Good afternoon. It's the Chris Baker Radio Program on News Radio 1110 KFAB. And we're in a... I'm trying to warn the University of Nebraska. You screw these people out of their tickets to Husker baseball games, and now we know same thing's happening with Husker softball. I don't know if softball's as superstitious as baseball. I have no idea. I wouldn't be surprised, but still, baseball, very superstitious game. You're screwing up the karma when you start kicking season ticket holders out of their seats. So let's hope that they find a way to reverse this. Listen to this. Bryce Harper, more baseball superstitions. Bryce Harper takes 7 showers before games, a habit he says helps him feel ready.
24: Like 7 showers the day of a game?
6: Yeah.
24: Huh. I like to consider myself a frequent showerer, but
6: yeah.
24: 7?
6: Well, you know, I like hot water. Hmm. You know, I've tried to devise a way that I can do show prep while I'm in the shower because I love hot water, just scalding the daylights out of me. My wife's not too happy about it, but, well, I mean, you know, it's not like she's throwing a fit or anything, but she does point out the water bill. So, anyway. All right, speaking of baseball, the city council here in Omaha, with the College World Series less than a month away, they approve changes to ticket scalping and noise ordinances. And I'm gonna go through this. I'm like Ralph Cramden over here. Hamana. In the story, see, this is the thing that I just don't understand. So in the whole story, they talk about how ticket scalpers, they've operated under laws requiring tickets to be sold at or below face value near venues, blah, blah, blah. And then the Omaha City prosecutor, Kevin Slimp, I don't know if I've met him. Maybe I have. I have no idea. But I'm sure he's very busy. Anyway, he says, arguably, the ordinance is difficult to enforce. So then why are you doing it? If it's difficult to enforce, then what's the point? Digital tickets is where they had to make a change. Because, guys, you could get digital tickets and they send them to you on your phone. And the wife and I, when we were in Seattle a couple of years ago, we went to Pride Night at the Seattle Mariners game, and it was very festive. We had a fantastic time. Anyway, and that's how we did it. I love scalping tickets. I've said that before, and we talked to a couple of guys right outside the ballpark. Did the whole thing on phones. I was amazed. And what was even better is the guy selling us the tickets, he was so good at it that he just said, can I just see your phone, ma'am? And she said, sure. And bop, bop, bop, bop, bop, bop, bop, bop, bop. Okay, you're in. He knew what he was doing. It was awesome. We saw the game. It was great. We sat a bit behind home plate, low level. It was awesome. We saw some great baseball. But so the Omaha City Council goes ahead and extends their ordinance to ban the reselling of all tickets near the venue for more than the original ticket price. Why? I would like to know why. I just don't, you know, I'm sure that, you know, a bunch of lawyers are going to get together and they'll come up with a bunch of reasons. But when asked, the prosecutor said the reason behind the ban is, and I quote, it leads to congestion. It leads to high pressure sales techniques and things like that. Well, where were you during COVID? You got to get the shot. High pressure sales techniques. What is that? Come on, you want these tickets, don't you? Yeah, I think I want them, but it's a little out of my price range. No, come here and give me those tickets. Buy these tickets. I don't know what, you know, high pressure sales techniques, because from my experience as a ticket scalper, a guy who loves, I love the hustle, everything about it. I've never been pressured. If a guy had tickets and he didn't want to make the price I wanted to pay, then he found some other sucker and I went and found somebody else with tickets. So, I mean, it's not, I just don't get it. And then he adds that violators could face a maximum fine of up to $500 and 6 months in jail. And the prosecutor, are you ready for this? And this is an experienced prosecutor saying this. He acknowledged that some scalpers might treat the fine as a cost of doing business, just like dope guys do. Right? Dope guys, they go to jail. They're okay, fine. I'll go to jail. I'll sleep. I'll be safer. I don't have to worry about people pulling up on me and maybe get my teeth worked on while I'm in there and get a nice rest and then get back out and get back into that hustle. So when the prosecutor's saying that it's hard to prosecute and some guys will just chalk it all up to the cost of doing business, why are we wasting our time with this? And I hate to be a broken record on this deal, but I like baseball. And I don't know why they're doing this. I'm sure members of the city council will be happy to school me on why we must do this. But so far, none have yet. So there you go. That's enough sports. Let's see. Do I have any more sports? I actually do have more sports. Moving on to football, Rashid Rice. What other business can a guy violate his probation and have to go to jail for 30 days and comes right back out, right back on the team again? Right? Like, I've seen guys, there are people who can lose their job if they get a DUI. There are people who work in industries where they have a very tight code, or they have professional standards that if you're going to work for this company, you're not going to do stuff like, oh, I don't know, end up in a brawl video on YouTube or something. So here's a guy, great football player, Rashid Rice. You may remember he was involved in a really bad accident in Dallas. So he was put on probation, and then what did he do? Broke his probation by testing positive for the weed. But that's okay. He'll go to jail for 30 days and then come right back and be a member of the Kansas City Chiefs. So next time somebody tells you that, well, you know what? I just thought of something. Maybe Mayor Superman.
8: Yes, it's Superman, strange visitor from another planet who came to Earth with powers and abilities far beyond those of mortal men.
6: Yeah, maybe Mayor Superman should talk to Rashid Rice, right? Because according to the mayor,
9: rights are being taken away, voting opportunities are being diminished. 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
6: Yeah, this horrible, racist country. 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It's such a horrible country. greatest country on the face of the earth. 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I have a very nice Father's Day story right before Father's Day. I think you'll find this very sentimental and precious. 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
20: Still looking pretty good on that Wednesday afternoon drive. Wide open still out of the 680 interchange on to westbound Dodge. Still doing pretty well on westbound I-80. Little bit slow between 48th and 72nd. Still don't have any accidents to get in your way. That's a look at traffic. I'm Steve Parker.
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6: It is News Radio 1110 KFAB, the Chris Baker radio program. And, we're getting close to Father's Day. So I thought I would share this local story with you. Authorities say a man turned himself in after allegedly trying to bribe a sexual assault victim. Chris, what does that have to do with Father's Day? Well, a guy by the name of Steve Arora is facing multiple charges, including tampering. Apparently, in 2025, his father was arrested for third-degree sexual assault. So, according to the affidavit, Steve met with the victim's boyfriend and offered rent money if they dropped criminal charges against his father. Well, they didn't. And they called the police to let him know, to let them know that, well, he was trying to buy off the witness in his father's sex assault trial. Now, don't you feel like a loser? I mean, every year, what do you get your dad? Some cigars, a tie. Oh, yeah, let's get dad another bottle of his favorite booze again. Oh, what a prize. But this guy tried to buy off the victim in an alleged sexual assault case. Now, that is a real tender Father's Day story, if you ask me. What other kid? What, have you ever done anything that nice? You ever done anything that nice for your father, the powerful soccer playing?
0: Compared to that, I fall way short.
6: Oh, yeah, me too. Like, I remember the last Father's Day, I was with my dad. We went and played golf, and he beat me, which he did regularly. The guy was such a great golfer. But, I mean, this is really going above and beyond. And he didn't even do it on Father's Day. He just did it. You know, maybe it was one of those cute little Father's Day things that, you know, maybe later when the girl recanted her story and she said, yeah, I don't think it was him. And then have him look over and go, happy Father's Day, you know, like that. Wouldn't that be cool?
0: Yeah, there you go.
6: But I'd also like to point out that if you're going to buy out a witness, I would think it would take more than just I'll pay your rent.
0: Well, rent is pretty expensive.
6: I know, but still, there's nothing tangible, right? You're not, I mean, you're still in your apartment, so nothing really changes. A guy just paid your rent. I mean, if he would have said, tell you what I'll do, I'll pay your rent, and then also I'll get you a box of wine, and you know what? I'll call and have. I'm trying to think. What restaurant would I want? What food would I want with my boxed wine? Olive Garden. So,
0: unlimited breadsticks with my boxed wine.
6: How about that? You drop the charges, I'll get you unlimited breadsticks. All the salad you can eat. And if you want some lasagna or spaghetti and meatballs, which, by the way, is my favorite thing at Olive Garden. I love their spaghetti and meatballs. But still, I mean, rent, that's big deal.
0: I wonder if it was a singular rent. You know, I'll pay your rent for the month of June. Or was it, I'll pay your rent long-term?
6: You know what else, though, that we're totally missing out on this? It's pretty neighborly.
0: Yes. Yes. And you know what? Alongside this rent payment, I'm also going to drop off freshly baked chocolate chip cookies once a week.
6: Oh, yeah. See, now there you go. That's the gift that keeps on giving.
0: That is neighborly.
6: Yeah, that is neighborly. You're right, Peyton. Good job. Good job, Peyton. It's Chris Baker Radio Program on News Radio 1110 KFAB. Drop me in. Oh, wait a minute. Let me see. Is Mayor Superman... Let me see. Let me check my email and see if we've heard back from Mayor Superman. We have invited him on the show today. Let me check. Nope. Not happening. So that's too bad. It's a Chris Baker Program on News Radio 1110 KFAB. Coming up on the show, I've had it with the AI stuff. Now they got more AI stuff. They're training you. They're manipulating you. They're playing you. I'll tell you how coming up on the Chris Baker Radio Show.
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24: What's happening, fellow sports fans? It's Andy West. Let's take a look back on this day in sports history, May 20th. Today in 1947, the Pittsburgh Pirates beat the Boston Braves 4-3 in a game that featured 22 hits, all of them singles. The Pirates had 12, the Braves had 10. Today in 1978, Willie Stargell hit a 535-foot home run off Montreal's Wayne Twitchell, the longest home run in the history of Montreal's Olympic Stadium, helping the Pirates to a 6-0 victory. It was also Stargell's 407th career home run, tying him with Duke Snyder on the all-time career list. And today in 2018, the Las Vegas Golden Knights punched their ticket to the Stanley Cup Finals, beating the Winnipeg Jets 2-1 on the road to win the Western Conference Finals 4-1. The Golden Knights become the second expansion team in the NHL, NBA, NFL, or Major League Baseball since 1960 to reach a championship series in their first season. The other team was the 1967-68 St. Louis Blues.
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25: 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Lady Gaga going for an Emmy Award. According to Variety, the singer has submitted her song The Dead Dance for consideration in the Outstanding Original Music and Lyrics category. Gaga wrote the song for the Netflix series Wednesday. Emmy nominations will be announced in July.
28: I'm going down south, I'm gonna have myself time.
25: Comedy Central is setting the premiere date for the highly anticipated new season of South Park. The show has won an Emmy for Best Animated Program 5 times, raking up 18 nominations in its almost 30-year run. The season premieres September 16th on Comedy Central. New episodes will drop every other Wednesday.
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25: 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That's entertainment. I'm Jennifer Bolsoni.
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31: A new kind of pressure on Cuba. I'm Lisa Brady, Fox News. A federal indictment unsealed in Miami charges Cuba's former president, Raul Castro, and several others in the 1996 shootdown of civilian planes operated by Miami-based exiles, killing 4 Americans.
32: President Trump is committed to restoring a very simple but important principle. If you kill Americans, we will pursue you, no matter who you are, no matter what title you hold. And in this case, no matter how much time has passed.
31: Acting U.S. Attorney General Todd Blanche referring any questions about possible military action to the Pentagon, but President Trump telling reporters he does not think there's a need for escalation. Earlier, the president mixing foreign policy with a commencement address at the U.S. Coast Guard Academy in Connecticut.
33: The president praised the Coast Guard's role in the operation to capture Venezuela's leader Nicolas Maduro and the branch's role in Operation Epic Fury in Iran. But he also thanked the Coast Guard for their work interdicting drug trafficking.
34: We had a majority of drugs were coming in by the sea, by the ocean, and we have virtually stopped that.
33: On Iran, the president said he may have to hit them harder, but said maybe he won't have to.
34: The only question is, do we go and finish it up, or are they going to be signing a document? Let's see what happens.
33: He said he learned at his recent meeting with China's president Xi Jinping that she has a great respect for the U.S. military.
4: Fox's Jessica Rosenthal. A housing bill wins overwhelming bipartisan support in the U.S. House, but the 21st Century Road to Housing Act is not a done deal.
5: The bill does offer home building incentives as well as a program to convert buildings into housing among its details. But the House did strip out a Senate provision that made investors who built single-family homes for rent sell them after 7 years. The revised House version now goes back to the Senate.
4: Fox's Grinnell Scott. That bill expected to keep moving, with housing being one of the affordability issues in focus leading up to the midterms. 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
7: It's 4:02, partly to mostly cloudy skies, 59 in Omaha, Council Bluffs, 61 in Lincoln. I'm Terry Leahy, News Radio 1110 KFAB. The Omaha Airport Authority expects an increase in the number of passengers traveling through Epley Airfield this Memorial Day holiday weekend, which for commercial aviation begins tomorrow.
12: Running through the Monday afterwards, and we're anticipating about 82,000 passengers to travel through Epley Airfield, and that's about 8.7% increase over Memorial Day of last year.
7: The Omaha Airport Authority, Steve McCoy, this afternoon tells KFAB Radio News the upswing is driven by the airlines providing more flights and capacity. A sixth suspect arrested in an Omaha human trafficking investigation made an initial court appearance today. A judge set bond at $10,000 for 40-year-old Jenna Lee Rapp, who was accused of keeping a place of prostitution and possession of child pornography. Police say she allowed two other suspects to use her home for commercial sex. A preliminary hearing is set for June 23rd. As the warmer weather hopefully starts to consistently set in, Omaha is ranked as one of the best places in the country for summer job opportunities.
13: Personal finance company Wallet Hub looked at key indicators of employment outlook, affordability, and downtime friendliness, including the median income of part-time workers and the commuter friendliness of jobs. The study found Omaha ranked at number 22 with good scores for social environment and affordability. Lincoln is 29th best, excelling in the youth job market. South Burlington, Vermont, Scottsdale, Arizona, and Rapid City, South Dakota topped the list. I'm Craig Evans.
7: At the bottom of the list, ranked 182nd, is Baton Rouge, Louisiana. 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
15: Still looking pretty routine for us here on the Wednesday afternoon drive. Getting pretty heavy now downtown, eastbound 480 past 13th Street. And we're seeing the usual slow stuff now westbound I-80 from the JFK over to 72nd. Don't have any accidents working right now. That's a look at traffic. I'm Steve Parker.
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18: Rain and storm chances return to the forecast overnight, with lows dropping down into the mid-40s. Thursday, a high of 62, with more rain possible overnight into Friday. We'll see the return of sunny skies and highs in the 70s and 80s by this weekend. I'm Chris Turner.
0: 60 degrees across the metro, Omaha, Council Bluffs, and Lincoln.
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8: 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It's News Radio 1110 KFAB, the Chris Baker Show. Want to remind you, stuff going on this weekend. On Saturday, I will be at the Sumter Amphitheater with the Patriot Thunder Tour, and let's see, doors open 6, show is at 7, and it's going to be the Wall of Honor will be there all weekend starting on Friday, but the event with yours truly is Saturday, and I hope that you'll come out and see us there at the Sumter Amphitheater, and the Patriot Thunder Tour kicks off. This is an amazing project. And it's going to hit all 50 states, and they're kicking it off right here in Papillion. So I hope you'll pop out there on a Saturday. It's going to be nice, from what I understand. All right. Well, and also it would be very neighborly for you to come out. You know, here on the Chris Baker Show, we're celebrating the Year of the Neighbor, as so proclaimed by Mayor Superman.
9: Look up in the sky. It's a bird.
10: It's a plane.
9: It's Superman.
8: Yeah. So I love that, dude. I love that so much. I'm just crushing over this. Anyway, all right. So, you know, I'm not a fan of the AI. Don't like it at all. I think it's bad for a number of reasons. And I'm sorry, this next little story, it really bugs me. At LaGuardia Airport in New York, and this, by the way, starting there, and then we'll have one at our own Epley Airport, Air Center. I don't know what they're calling it. They're just making it bigger and bigger, and that's good. Anyway, so they now have a hologram concierge named Bridget. Yep, Bridget can give real-time guidance and directions to gates, shops, airport lounges, baggage claim, and other essentials within the airport, even with live mapping, step-by-step directions. A hyper-realistic figure is what Bridget is. It's an AI thing. It's a hologram. A hyper, what is hyper realistic? Isn't it pretty much realistic? Is it real? Well, is it hyper real? Is it real real?
0: Hyper real is maybe so real that it might make you a little uncomfortable because of how real it is.
8: Could be. Yeah, that's not bad. It's so real that you're overwhelmed with how real it is. I like that. Anyway, the hyper realistic figure that can engage in, and I quote, natural, intuitive conversations. Hey, you know what? People can do that too. hyper intuitive, natural conversations with travelers. According to LaGuardia Gateway Partners, the terminal's manager and developer, which said, it is the first fully interactive AI hologram in the airline industry. I may go to New York to go to LaGuardia Airport just so I can walk up to this thing and ask, you take your shirt off? Why not? Right? What are you going to do? You're going to get me for sexual harassment? It's a hologram, not even real. I think you can talk dirty to holograms. That's what I say. The hologram can communicate fluently in both English and Spanish, with more languages to come in the future. Ooh. It also features closed captioning, high contrast displays, and a physical interface positioned for accessibility to those in wheelchairs. I guess what? It's going to bend over and talk to people? Is it going to squat down and talk to people? How's it even know you're in a wheelchair? Bridget is powered by the hologram hardware platform, and it tells you the name of it, and who cares? Proto Holomedia's AI Concierge Wayfinder. See, they suck, because that's just way too long. Why can't you just call it the see-through talking chick? For those concerned about AI taking over human jobs, they note that Bridget, powered by the hologram hardware, is meant to supplement the terminal's human guest support, not replace it. That's a big pile of crap. Why are you putting it there? To see if it works, and then you'll just start getting rid of people. I don't like this hologram stuff. I don't like it at all. I think that this is designed. You ready? Ready, Peyton, to head down the conspiracy rabbit hole? This is designed to condition you to listen to AI and robots and holograms and all that junk. How? Well, because if you're at the airport and you just casually walk by, hey, hologram lady, what time is my flight leaving? And she looks over to you, allegedly like a person, and says, well, handsome, I think your flight's late. Would you like to meet me at the cocktail lounge? And the guy's like, yeah, absolutely. You can't, because the hologram can't leave the hologram box. But on a serious note, the more you interact with these things, the more accustomed to it, it'll make you accept it. And then before you know it, you're going to have the AI doctor and the AI lawyer and the AI judge and the AI sales guy and the AI this and the AI that. I already hate it that baseball uses that AI strike zone. I don't like that either. I like real baseball where dumb umpires make bad calls. That's part of the fun. At least that's the way I see it. It's part of the fun. But I, you know, why do we have to have all this? Is there something that I'm missing about going to the airport that would cause me to need a robotic AI hologram? And I'm going to, here's another question. So I saw the hologram chick, and she looks like a white girl. Well, are the diversity bullies going to get involved here? How dare you have a white girl telling people how to get to their airplanes? How dare you have some white hologram? Are you saying the white hologram is superior? And if they get other holograms that look more like America, as they love to say, then are you going to have one hologram calling another hologram racist? See the problems you're creating? Next thing you know, we're going to have holograms that have more rights than we do. I don't like this hologram crap. It's got to stop. I'm not talking to it. That's it. All right. Chris Baker Show. It is 4:16 at News Radio 1110 KFAB.
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15: Still looking pretty routine for us here on the Wednesday afternoon drive. Getting pretty heavy now downtown, eastbound 480 past 13th Street. And we're seeing the usual slow stuff now westbound I-80 from the JFK over to 72nd. Don't have any accidents working right now. That's a look at traffic. I'm Steve Parker.
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5: News Radio 1110 KFAB. Hi, it's a Chris Baker radio program. So we're talking about AI, and now they have Bridget, who's going to be in the airport that you can walk by and Bridget will say stuff to you. Here's what I want to know. Can I sexually harass Bridget?
6: I think I was thinking while you were telling this story, is there going to be a word that comes out that is going to be discriminatory towards AI holograms? Oh, I'm not a hologram. I'm an AI chatbot.
5: Oh, yeah.
6: Something like that.
5: I could see that. They get very indignant. How dare you just call me an AI hologram? I'm a chatbot.
6: It won't be racism. It'd be like, that's racist. No, that's technological.
5: By the way, you know what I found out? My beautiful trophy wife talks to an AI thing.
6: Whoa.
5: Yeah, I'm going to have to do some grilling over that. Huh. I got to find out what's up with that. Because all I ever hear are people who talk to their AI, whatever they call that anyway. Like, it's a guy they talk to or somebody they talk to. Is it like your AI buddy? Is it your AI conscience?
6: Your chat bot or something.
5: Yeah. Because I want to know what they're talking about. And what does that thing say about me? And then I hear stories where there's a lawsuit going on right now where a guy ended up shooting somebody because the AI chat bot told him to.
6: Your wife's chat bot is saying, you do not deserve him. You are too good for him.
5: I guarantee you that ain't happening.
6: They're trying to get in between.
5: That is never going to happen. Yeah, I just found that out last night. She told me that just last night, I think it was.
6: Maybe it's a new hobby.
5: Because she asked me some advice. And I gave her my brilliant advice. And she said, yep, that's right. That's what my AI chat thing said. And I went, what? What? Now, is my wife cheating? Is your wife cheating if she's talking to the AI chatbot?
6: Oh, well, yeah. I mean, she went to the chatbot before you. What does that say?
5: That I don't get off till 6?
6: Yes, yes. There you go.
5: Yeah, I thought about it, and now I think about it. I don't like it. I don't like some stupid chat bot getting involved in my life. That chat bot doesn't know me, and I'm smarter than the chat bot. I'll guarantee you I am more smarter than the chat bot.
6: You're the most smartest.
5: Yeah, I'm the most smartest. All right, got a lot of email coming into the Zonkers Custom Woods email box. This one is good. In reference to baseball ticket holders getting their tickets ripped out of their hands, the current NU athletic director prefers boosters of substance to ordinary fans. He's in contention for the Steve Peterson Worst Athletic Director Ever Award. Oh, yeah, that is brutal. All right, what else, dear? Let's see. Ba-ba-ba-ba. Oh, here we go. Oh, look at that. There, see, one of our listener, has looked up Bridget and says, oh, no, he hasn't. He says, is she hot? Yeah. What do you think they're going to do? They're going to get an AI chatbot that's like a 400-pound woman in stretch pants? Some chicken leggings and slides.
6: Now, do you think this is a real person?
5: That would be funny, though. What?
6: Do you think Bridget is a real person that they designed, or is it a completely made-up person?

0: made up body type and hair.
1: I think the whole thing's made up. Like, the wife and I are watching some show. We've been watching it, and it's stupid. But we're watching it because my wife sucked me into it, and now we can't not find out how it ends. Even though I can tell you how it ends, it sucks. But that's, you know, that's me. I think the entire movie is AI. The wife thinks that the actors are real, but everything else is AI. And I can't, I'll have to text her during the break and find out what that show is. It's some, I don't know, it's just, it's corn pone. Mm. But I think the whole thing is AI.
2: Well, if your alarms are going off, it probably could be. I wouldn't be surprised.
1: What, if the whole show's AI or if the AI is trying to steal my wife?
2: All of the above. But I don't think it's trying to steal your wife.
1: No, I got too many people coming at me. I got all of AI trying to steal my wife. Let me tell you something, Mr. AI. Control, Alt, Delete. That's what I say.
2: Boom, you're gone.
1: Yeah. All right. Oh, now I'm getting emails. Here we go. Dear Chris, why is your wife talking to a robot instead of you? Maybe because the robot's more interesting. Okay, now that, I like to remind you, I am in show business. I'm a radio talk host, a comic, and an out-of-work bathing suit model. Well, bathing suit modeling season's probably another month away. This is horrible. All right. It is the Chris Baker radio program coming up. Let's see. You know, I have a great Amazon driver story. I really do. And Amazon drivers, oh, I feel so bad for them because apparently they are just whipped constantly. Hurry up, more packages. You need to get those packages out. Come on, get all those packages out. I got a great story about an Amazon driver, and it's kind of romantic, and I'll tell you about it next on the Chris Baker Show.
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11: Fox News, I'm Tom Graham. Former Cuban President Raul Castro is facing federal charges for the killing of four people. They were flying civilian planes out of Miami when they were shot down by Cuban fighter jets in 1996.
12: Raul Castro ordered those fighter jets to shoot down
8: unarmed civilian aircraft. It was not an accident.
11: Florida Attorney General James Utmeyer making the announcement along with Justice Department officials. The House approving a Senate-backed bill aimed at bringing down housing costs. Fox's Grinnell Scott.
12: The 21st Century Road to Housing Act passed with bipartisan support. The final tally, 396 yeas, 13 nays. All the no votes came from Republicans.
11: Some conservatives argue the bill amounts to government overreach. The bill now goes back to the Senate after the House made changes. 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
13: In Omaha Council Bluffs, it's 58 degrees. It's 62 in Lincoln. I'm Terry Leahy, News Radio, 1110 KFAB. A next-generation nuclear siting feasibility study has been completed. The study finds that Sutherland, Beatrice, Brownville, and Norfolk are the top four communities best suited to host a next-generation nuclear facility. Based on current infrastructure and siting criteria, the siting feasibility study was done at the direction of the legislature, which allocated $1 million to the Nebraska Department of Economic Development to fund the study. That department then awarded the funds to the Nebraska Public Power District, which operates Cooper Nuclear Station near Brownville, Nebraska's only nuclear power generator. Health and Human Services Secretary Robert F. Kennedy Jr. in the Midlands today, specifically in Iowa. He was with Governor Kim Reynolds earlier as she signed into law a bill inspired by Kennedy's Make America Healthy Again movement.
14: Our diets are unhealthy, our binge drinking rates are among the highest in the nation, and only 26% of adults meet federal physical activity guidelines, ranking Iowa 43rd among all 50 states.
13: The bill includes changes for school lunches, restrictions on screen time, guidelines for physical activity, and training for medical professionals. That law in Iowa goes into effect July 1st. A former Husker quarterback and tight end has earned a spot at an NFL training camp. The Carolina Panthers announced the signing of Kearney Catholic's Heinrich Harburg to its 90-man roster going into the summer. I'm Terry Leahy, News Radio 1110. KFAB, Nebraska's news, weather and traffic station, and online at KFAB.com/news. I'm Terry Lee. With this report now, here's Time Saver Traffic.
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15: Wednesday afternoon drive is still going pretty well, although starting to heavy up now westbound on Dodge coming out of the 680 interchange. You knew it was coming, just a matter of time. We are seeing some pretty slow going right now westbound I-80 from the JFK on over past 84th Street. Eastbound I-80 a little slow from 680 past 72nd. That's a look at traffic. I'm Steve Parker.
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18: Rain and storm chances return to the forecast overnight, with lows dropping down into the mid-40s. Thursday, a high of 62, with more rain possible overnight into Friday. We'll see the return of sunny skies and highs in the 70s and 80s by this weekend. I'm Chris Turner.
2: 60 degrees across the metro in Omaha, Council Bluffs, and Lincoln.
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1: 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All right, wait a minute. Let me check my email and see if Mayor Superman.
20: Yes, it's Superman, strange visitor from another planet who came to Earth with powers and abilities far beyond those of mortal men.
1: He's the mayor, and I've invited him on the show today. Well, that's disappointing, Mayor Superman. See, Mayor Superman last night talking about the Malcolm X Center, which I think is going to be fantastic, had this to say.
21: Rights are being taken away. Voting opportunities are being diminished. Electoral opportunities are being diminished. So we've got work to do in this country.
1: Yeah. What? Can we get a little more detail on that? I did send a nice email. I know the mayor is a very busy man and a good neighbor because we're very neighborly. This is the year of neighbors. Is it year of the neighbor or year of neighbors?
2: Year of the neighbor.
1: Ooh, year of the neighbor. Okay. All right. Well, that sounds cool. Anyway, so right now we are not getting any neighborly treatment, but that's okay. Because Malcolm X warned us.
22: That white person that you see calling himself a liberal is the most dangerous thing in the entire Western Hemisphere. He's the most deceitful. He's like a fox. And a fox is always more dangerous in the forest than the wolf. You can see the wolf coming. You know what he's up to. But the fox will fool you.
1: Yeah. If you're going to honor a great man, you might want to listen to what he says or said. Anyway, Chris Baker Program, an Amazon driver. You're going to love this story. Amazon driver is, they're calling him a hero today because the Amazon driver was delivering packages as fast as he possibly could because that's what Amazon demands. And while he's dropping off a package, he heard a woman's horrified screams outside of the home in Minnesota that he was delivering to. So he peeked in the window. He saw a woman covered in blood and a man identified as her husband holding a hammer because he was beating her with it. So the brave Amazon driver, when it went right through the door, busted into the home and demanded the would-be killer drop the hammer. So also called the police. Police arrived at the scene, found the woman lying in a pool of her own blood on the living room floor. The victim told police that her husband had whacked her in the head. It would have been so much better if she would have said conked. Because that whack is more like a stick. But a hammer is really a conk.
2: A conk is a much better onomatopoeia.
1: Yeah. Ooh. Wow, look at you with the big words. I thought that was a dessert. The victim told police that her husband had conked her on the head with a hammer twice, and she said she was only able to get him off of her when she kicked him in the crotch. It took a shot to the nads, and she stopped him. Way to go, ma'am. Good for you. We're rooting for you here on the Chris Baker Show. She told police the attack was fueled by financial issues as the business her husband works at as a general manager is facing impending collapse. It's Trump's fault. He told the police that he plotted to kill his wife days before the hammer attack. This guy really sounds like a giver. He wanted to save her from the looming crisis and the financial hardship of living off a significantly reduced Social Security benefit. So he's just, He's trying to be chivalrous. Some of us ask, what happened to chivalry? Well, apparently it has rematerialized as a guy with a hammer who decides to conk his wife in the head so she won't know that they're broke. So there you go.
2: The kick to the nuts, a foolproof.
1: It's a great strategy. It's a great strategy. Here's another nice husband, by the way, since we're on husbands now. See, it's stories like this that make me feel like a great husband. Right?
2: Yeah, look at this, honey.
1: Yeah, I didn't hit you in the head, or I didn't conk you on the head with a hammer. By the way, let me ask you this. What hammer would you use in this situation? Would it be a ball peen hammer or a claw hammer? I believe the ball peen hammer is much more effective than the claw hammer because you really got to kind of scoop to really get the use out of the. And I'm not saying people ought to go, you know, bonking people on the head with a hammer, but I think the ball peen hammer is actually better. But anyway, here's another one. Another fine husband. A Wisconsin man reportedly changed his Facebook status to widowed after allegedly killing his wife and disposing of her body, and even used her wedding ring to propose to his new Tinder match. How about that? A guy named Aaron Nelson, he's 43 years old, was arrested Friday for the murder and disappearance of his wife, whose body has not been found since she vanished over a year ago. So the couple was last spotted on surveillance footage in 2025 at a Quick Trip in Beaver Dam, Wisconsin. And by the way, I just want to tell you right now, Wisconsin's got a lot of whack jobs there. A lot of mass killers, a lot of like freak type weirdos. Her phone records showed that she moved to Sun Prairie, Wisconsin, which I know someone who lives in Sun Prairie, Wisconsin. Wonder if they know this couple. I'll have to find out. So anyway, it says she moved to Sun Prairie, Wisconsin, 30 miles away shortly after her husband purchased a 32-gallon trash can. Let's see where this is going. Just days later, miraculously, Aaron Nelson allegedly created a new Facebook account under the name James Nelson, which listed his relationship as widowed.
2: Just didn't quite think it through.
1: Well, on April 30th, he met a new lover on Tinder who told investigators that the alleged killer had already moved in with her. And prosecutors and police spoke with her and noticed she was wearing an engagement ring, which was later confirmed to belong to the missing wife. I mean, you know, it's bad enough that you kill your wife, but then you meet a girl on Tinder and you give her the secondhand cursed wedding ring? Talk about superstition. In June, police uncovered the 32-gallon trash can at the widower's new fiance's home. It later tested positive for Alexis Nelson's blood, and a cadaver dog recognized the scent of decaying human remains in the shed on the property. And even though the wife's remains have never been located, he was finally arrested last week on charges of first-degree intentional homicide and hiding a corpse. Wow, how about that? You know, I just thought of something. Do you think that the cadaver dogs get made fun of by the other police dogs?
2: Oh, yeah. I see the drug dogs as being the ringleaders. They're the big, we smell out the drugs.
1: Yeah, we're getting the dope off the streets.
2: Look at these guys over here sniffing for bodies.
1: Yeah, cadaver dogs, doing? Man. What a boring day that is.
2: I just located 8 pounds of cocaine. What did you look up today?
1: Yeah, I can find cocaine, meth, marijuana. I can smell it all. What about you? I help find lost relatives. Big deal. I think the dope dogs make fun of the cadaver dogs. Maybe the cadaver dogs have more than one trick or whatever. So there you go. That's a nice husband right there. Boy, I'm going to save that one. I'm going to show both these stories to my wife and ask her what's up with this AI chatbot. Oh, no. Wait a minute. Email's coming in. Is this from Mayor Superman? Nope. Pretty quiet, I would say, there. Mayor Superman email land. Too bad. I'd love for him to tell me what rights have been taken away. Oh, boy. We're going to have a hell of a Moonbat email coming up in the next hour of the Chris Baker Radio. Oh, you know, yeah, let me do this. I got to take a break. Then we'll come back. We'll make fun of more stuff. And off we go. Chris Baker Program, News Radio 1110, KFAB.
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15: Checking on that Wednesday afternoon drive. Traffic is really jammed up here westbound on I-80 from the JFK over to 72nd Street. Don't see any problems. Nothing reported so far as a wreck, but that's unusually slow there westbound I-80. Also going to find some slow going southbound on the JFK. Between Childs and 370. That's a look at traffic. I'm Steve Parker.
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28: Caffeine can be really good for you and help a lot of things, and caffeine can be kind of bad for you.
29: It's a drug, and in its pure form, Chuck, yeah. 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
28: Naturally, it's in the coffee bean and in chocolate and tea, but it's also added artificially in things like soda. 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It's blocking that adenosine. You're going to feel alert and awake. It's got that adrenaline going, and it's rewarding you with the dopamine. I mentioned the vicious cycle, the inevitable crash.
29: Right.
28: Like any stimulant drug, and you want more of it. Eventually, it's going to affect your sleep patterns. All right, how about some health benefits?
29: Right.
28: They found everything from not develop Parkinson's disease to dropping your risk of various cancers.
29: Well, coffee actually is shown to reduce your risk of diabetes.
28: 4 cups a day, 50% less chance of mouth and throat cancer.
29: You should eat more grapefruit because grapefruit contains something called narrogin, and it actually slows the removal of caffeine from your brain.
28: Okay.
29: So you enjoy its effects longer.
28: Nice.
29: Yeah.
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30: Standing up for what's right. 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Not just making records, but breaking them. Leading the way behind the camera, beyond the runway, and on the silver screen. Not just making our mark, but making a difference. Now that's a job for a Girl Scout. 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
3: 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And Chris might read it on the radio via the Zongers Custom Woods inbox.
1: Yeah. I might just read it. Hello, it's Chris Baker here on News Radio 1110 KFAB. Some emails coming into the Zonkers Custom Woods email box. Dear Chris, Mayor Superman is not going to contact you back. Have you ever seen Superman return a message? Ooh, that's true. I don't think I've ever seen Superman return a message. All right, here we go. Number two, let's see, dear Chris. The Malcolm X Center will never be built. Everybody has big plans, but where is the money? All right, well, let's not crap all over these people with a very, very worthy project. I don't want to do that. Let's see. Here's another. Oh, is Bridget hot? For those of you that don't know, weren't listening, first of all, shame on you. Second, we were talking about Bridget, the new LaGuardia Airport hologram concierge. So here, I got another question about this stupid concierge thing. So that hologram thing, it can only talk to one person at a time. So you really think people are going to stand in line to talk to a virtual hologram girl you can see through? And another thing. Will they dress the fake woman to fit the day's weather?
2: Oh,
1: right. Because if it's really cold outside, then you got to have her in some kind of cold weather gear.
2: Get her a scarf or something.
1: Probably a scarf. Maybe some Uggs. Uggs and leggings. By the way, my favorite. Yeah, I mean, I'm just, anyway, I don't like it. I don't want the AI anything. I don't want any robots or AIs talking to me or interacting with me. It's creepy. And I'm sure that while you're talking to it, there's like lasers that are going right into your soul.
2: Well, I thought this hologram was going to be like what you see in the movies where it's like a disc and then this projection comes out of it. It's really just on a super big screen.
1: Yeah. I mean, it's,
2: and
1: it's,
2: I wanted to see a 360 of Bridget.
1: It's got glass around it. And I think somebody ought to go up to Bridget and ask her to take her shirt off. See what happens. Wouldn't that be funny if that was hacked?
2: Well, it's supposedly conversational. It's intuitive.
1: Yeah, it's obviously, he wants me to take my shirt off. Look at that. I didn't even say anything, Your Honor. I'm telling you right now, we go down this road, it will not. I'll probably be dead, but eventually those AI bots and stuff, they'll have rights. Watch. Just watch.
2: That's what I was saying about a derogatory term for the AI. They're going to be like, no, you can't call us that. That's offensive to
1: me.
2: You're
1: calling me AI. I'm a chat bot. I'm an interactive hologram, sir. Okay. Well, now take your shirt off. I have no respect for the AI girls. I love real women. I respect you. You're all wonderful and beautiful and awesome. And we need you in our lives. But the AI girls, I got no respect for them.
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15: Checking on our Wednesday drive, still pretty stacked up here. Westbound I-80 from the JFK over almost to 84th Street. Eastbound I-80 slow from the 680 interchange to 72nd. Still slow going southbound on the JFK from Chandler down to 370. That's a look at traffic. I'm Steve Parker.
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10: Rain and storm chances return to the forecast overnight, with lows dropping down into the mid-40s. Thursday, a high of 62, with more rain possible overnight into Friday. We'll see the return of sunny skies and highs in the 70s and 80s by this weekend. I'm Chris Turner.
2: 60 degrees here in Omaha Council Bluffs, 62 in Lincoln.
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28: What's the doomsday clock, Josh?
29: So the doomsday clock is a metaphorical clock that is overseen by the Bulletin of Atomic Scientists. It's a graphic representation of how close humanity is to self-inflicted disaster.
28: They moved the second hand on the clock forward to 89 seconds to midnight, which means it's the closest that clock has ever been to midnight since they started.
29: In 1947, when the U.S. and Russia were starting the Cold War, it was 7 minutes to midnight. We're now less than 2 minutes away from midnight. The furthest away it was from midnight was 1991, after the Soviet Union dissolved. It was all the way back from 17 minutes to midnight.
28: I think it's a valuable thing because it just raises awareness every year with people. 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
29: All these things that have been developing for a while have been accelerated because of the threat multiplier of misinformation and disinformation and conspiracy theories.
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20: The U.S. Department of Education has created a rule to limit access to federal student loans for some professional degrees, including many healthcare programs. Oregon is joining a coalition of states in a lawsuit to stop the action. Bob Williams with more.
21: Oregon is joining a coalition of states in a lawsuit to stop the rule change. Oregon Attorney General Dan Rayfield says the state is already short on nurses, therapists, and other health workers, and the decision by the Trump administration will make the problem worse. The lawsuit claims the U.S. Department of Education unlawfully narrowed student loan eligibility in ways Congress did not intend or authorize.
20: Meantime, a higher education grant program is being expanded for some of the trades. Rory O'Neill has more.
22: The Workforce Pell Grant Program will provide aid to students who are pursuing educational opportunities that prepare them for those high-risk, high-wage, and in-demand jobs. Pell Grants can be used for workforce training programs that prepare students for immediate employment in as little as 8 weeks. States will determine which high-demand jobs will qualify for the funding. Students can apply for the new Workforce Pell Grants starting July 1st.
20: And pending home sales did rise more than expected in April. Matt Mattinson reports.
0: The National Association of Realtors says the number of homes under contract increased 1.4% last month and rose 3.2% on an annual basis. The group's chief economist noted buyers are cautiously optimistic despite growing economic uncertainty and a slight rise in mortgage rates. Pending home sales rose in the Northeast, Midwest, and West in April and declined in the Northeast.
20: And Minnesota has become the first state to outlaw prediction markets. Governor Tim Walz signed a public safety bill this week prohibiting online platforms where people can bet money on the outcomes of events. Prediction markets get around local sports betting restrictions by selling bets as financial contracts like commodity markets. The Minnesota law takes effect in August. I'm Monica Nelson with your consumer and business news.
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2: A Castro in Cuba gets indicted. I'm Tom Rigotti, Fox News. A former Cuban leader is under U.S. indictment. Fox's Evan Brown with details.
3: A federal grand jury in Miami indicts 94-year-old former Cuban dictator Raul Castro for allegedly ordering the shooting down of four Miami-based civilian pilots participating in the 1996 Brothers to the Rescue humanitarian flights in international airspace.
7: Nations and their leaders cannot be permitted to target Americans, kill them, and not face accountability.
3: Acting U.S. Attorney General Todd Blanche speaking in Miami, Cuba's embassy in the U.S. in a series of social media posts claims the humanitarian nature of the flights were phony and the pilots invaded Cuban airspace.
2: President Trump says he's not rushing a permanent ceasefire with Iran.
8: We're going to give this one shot. I'm in no hurry. You never think, oh, the midterms, I'm in a hurry. I'm in no hurry. I just, ideally, I'd like to see few people killed as opposed to a lot.
2: Traffic is still more or less stalled in the Strait of Hormuz as both the U.S. and Iran continue to halt activity. Fox Business Network's Ashley Webster reports from Tel Aviv.
9: Iran says in the last 24 hours, 26 vessels have passed through the strait, including three tankers, two from China, one from South Korea, carrying an estimated 8 million barrels of crude oil. Analysts say that Tehran is allowing vessels from favored nations to pass through. The U.S. naval blockade also continues to prevent any ships from entering or leaving Iranian ports.
2: Oil prices have spiked since the start of the U.S. strikes on Iran, though they fell a bit today after Trump suggested talks were in their final stages. President Trump appears to be losing some support among Republicans. A new AP NORC poll finds about 6 in 10 Republicans approve of how the president is handling the economy. That's down from about 8 in 10 in February before the Iran war began. 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
10: It's 5:02 in Omaha Council Bluffs, 58 degrees, 63 in Lincoln. I'm Terry Leahy, News Radio 1110 KFAB. The Omaha Airport Authority figures 82,000 passengers will travel through Epley Airport this Memorial Day holiday weekend. That's about an 8.7% increase from last year.
15: We anticipate more folks flying through the airport this Memorial Day travel period compared to previous years. And mainly that's because the airlines have been providing more capacity and additional seats for folks to buy on these flights.
10: The Omaha Airport Authority Steve McCoy tells KFAB Radio News they consider the Memorial Day travel period, unofficially bringing the American summer travel season into play, to run from tomorrow through Monday. From the courts, a sixth suspect arrested in an Omaha human trafficking investigation made an initial court appearance today. A judge set bond at $10,000 for 40-year-old Jenna Lee Rapp, who is accused of keeping a place of prostitution and possession of child pornography. Police say she allowed two other suspects to use her home for commercial sex. A preliminary hearing is set for June 23rd. A new study ranks Omaha as one of the best places in the country for summer job opportunities.
16: Personal finance company Wallet Hub looked at key indicators of employment outlook, affordability, and downtime friendliness, including the median income of part-time workers and the commuter friendliness of jobs. The study found Omaha ranked at number 22 with good scores for social environment and affordability. Lincoln is 29th best, excelling in the youth job market. South Burlington, Vermont, Scottsdale, Arizona, and Rapid City, South Dakota top the list. I'm Craig Evans.
10: At the bottom of the list, ranked 182nd, is Baton Rouge, Louisiana. I'm Terry Leahy, News Radio 1110 KFAB, Nebraska's news, weather, and traffic station, and online at KFAB.com/news. 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
5: Our Wednesday afternoon drive still going pretty well, although going pretty slow. Westbound on I-80 from the JFK over to 72nd. You never did really find a problem, but it's been very slow there. Starting to loosen up now, eastbound 480 past 13th Street, and westbound Dodge still slow from 680 to 132nd. That's a look at traffic. I'm Steve Parker.
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14: Rain and storm chances return to the forecast overnight, with lows dropping down into the mid-40s. Thursday, a high of 62, with more rain possible overnight into Friday. We'll see the return of sunny skies and highs in the 70s and 80s by this weekend. I'm Chris Turner.
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32: All right. Happy 5 o'clock hour. And it is the Chris Baker Radio Show. Listener Keith is giving us a lot of AI Mayor Superman things, and they're really good. So we'll try to get those up on the blog so that you can enjoy them, and I'm sure he will enjoy them too. Hi there, it's the 5 o'clock hour, and it's hump day, and frankly you're on your way home now, and it's pretty much the weekend, because tomorrow you'll go to work and you'll just kind of, you know, go through whatever you do, and then as the day starts to end, you'll start saying, hey, tomorrow's Friday. And we all know that nobody really accomplishes much on a Friday, except for working men who are fixing things and building things, and they do that 7 days a week. So All right. So we've been talking a bit today. Mayor Superman.
0: Yes, it's Superman. Strange visitor from another planet who came to Earth with powers and abilities far beyond those of mortal men.
32: So Mayor Superman was at the announcement of the new Malcolm X Memorial, which will be built in North Omaha. And I think that's great. I think it's fantastic. And Mayor Superman decided to throw some political bombs. Here he is. Cut one.
3: But more importantly is that it will recognize the legacy of our homegrown Malcolm X and what he meant to the world, and being able to share that as a community with the rest of the world.
32: Yeah. Okay. Well, I don't know. How long did Malcolm X actually live here? Like a month? I'm not sure. Whatever. But Malcolm X is Malcolm X, and he should be honored. And in my humble opinion, as a young man who was a little boy back during the civil rights era, I paid more attention to Malcolm X than I did to other so-called civil rights leaders. I paid attention to Martin Luther King as well, but it was Malcolm X where I really learned a lot as a kid. So the mayor went on.
3: Rights are being taken away. Voting opportunities are being diminished. Electoral opportunities are being diminished. So we've got work to do in this country.
32: Okay. Yeah, right. So I sent him a message to the mayor's office, and I know he's the mayor and he's a very busy man. And just ask, could you pop on the show and explain to us what rights are people losing? Who's trying to stop black people from voting and other such things? I thought he should fill in the blanks for us, you know. And so far, nothing. Nada. Zero is that. So let me remind people what Malcolm X said about garbage like this. I'm not calling the mayor garbage, but, you know, just taking up talking points is not a good look. So here's what Malcolm X had to say.
6: The white liberal differs from the white conservative only in one way. The liberal is more deceitful, more hypocritical than the conservative. Both want power. But the white liberal is the one who has perfected the art of posing as the Negro's friend and benefactor. And by winning the friendship and support of the Negro, the white liberal is able to use the Negro as a pawn or a weapon in this political football game.
32: Now, I like to believe that our fabulous mayor, Mayor Superman.
7: Look, up in the sky, it's a bird.
11: It's a plane.
7: It's Superman.
32: I always have thought that he's above all this silliness and this political BS of telling people that they're losing their rights and they won't be able to vote and women are too dumb to get a birth certificate or change their name or whatever. I don't buy into that at all. And I think he's better than this. But at the same time,
3: rights are being taken away. Voting opportunities are being diminished.
32: How? Could you please explain that? It would be nice. I mean, first you call the sheriff and the sheriff's department an occupying force. Then when you're all worried about how to protect Muslims, you talk to OPD and the FBI, but you don't talk to the sheriff. I'm sorry. This is a little bit of political hijinks going on here, which Malcolm X warned us about.
6: In this game of deceiving and using the American Negro, the white liberals have complete cooperation of the Negro civil rights leader, who sell our people out for a few crumbs of token recognition, token gain, token progress.
32: Token. Oh, boy. So why do you think they want to build a memorial to Malcolm X? That right there, because he cut through the BS. He's a great man. Now, this goes further because, I mean, why would you stop there, right? The NAACP today comes out bright and early this morning and tells young black athletes
2: to not play in the biggest, most productive, greatest opportunity to make a fortune in the pros, SEC, or even the Big Ten? Here's the head of the NAACP.
8: NAACP this morning, in solidarity with the CBC, we are calling on athletes who are coming out of high school not to attend any state-funded schools of states that have moved to minimize our right to vote, to minimize our ability to elect candidates of our choice, and states that are seeking to create a sharecropping reality.
2: Yeah, right. Let me, first of all, I am positive that young black athletes are not going to do anything this idiot says. Second, taking advice from this clown is about as smart as taking advice from Randy Weingarten about education. Okay? This is it's just sad and it's embarrassing, and good people deserve better. So anyway, all right, I'm bumming everybody out. Okay, all right, I'll stop. Wait a minute, hold it. Let me check the email. Man, I've been waiting on that all day, and I just keep getting the same stupid thing. All right, it's the Chris Baker Radio program here on News Radio 1110 KFAB. Don't forget, you can reach us via email, chris@kfab.com, or you can do the talk back on the iHeart app and just hit that microphone and go nuts. I mean, frankly, you know, hit that microphone, say what you got to say. It comes right here into the studio. Or while you're there, why don't you go to kfab.com and type in grand, and hopefully you will win $1,000.
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10: Our Wednesday afternoon drive still going pretty well, although going pretty slow. Westbound on I-80 from the JFK over to 72nd. You never did.

0: So there you go. All right. Chris Baker program. By the way, some of you are going to like this news. The TSA, who are finally getting paid again, the TSA is now starting to allow passengers to bring their weed on the plane. Oh, yeah. So TSA has updated its policy to allow medical marijuana on the airplanes, and you can take it on your commercial flights. So I know people in the past have tried to figure out, how can I get this on the airplane? They're going to catch me. Wah, wah. Now the TSA is not really, they don't care. That's not really the way to put it. But it says basically, although weed, they're using the word cannabis, and I'm sorry, I can't go there. It's weed.
1: Cannabis just feels like a really cush way to put it.
0: Nice. So anyway, for medical use is now legal in 40 states, and the District of Columbia remains outlawed at the federal level, which has jurisdictional control over the nation's airports. Now, doctor-prescribed weed is now formally allowed on flights, both with customers checking on their carry-on baggage, and if it's in your suitcase that you are checking, they're not really going to bug you. Unless you're like this idiot. I love it in the story. They say, you know, this actually only has to deal with small amounts, less than 1 ounce. Unlike the Texas stoner who got caught at the Miami airport with 75 pounds of weed in his baggage. Yeah, that's a little over the top there, my friend. So there you go. I'm sure many of you are going to be happy. And then also, I'm sure the poor unicameral is going to get another case of the vapors. Yesterday, they had to find out you were getting more of your money back. And today, they can all screech about the slow walk of Nebraska's medical marijuana law, which is making patients fly without their medicine now. All right, so there we go. I love that. That's fabulous. There are people definitely celebrating that. Okay, you want to hear a really weird story today? This is a bizarre story. I got three of them. All right, what do you think, Peyton?
1: Can I choose door number three?
0: Finders keepers or a notorious vagrant?
1: Ooh, notorious vagrant. That has a nice ring to it.
0: There we go. Notorious vagrant it is. A notorious vagrant known as Pee-Pee Poo-Poo Man. I know. I mean, I hate those terms. I never use those terms if my kids were little bitty. Never. I hit them right with the adult stuff. Son, did you drop a stink pickle? Knew it. Anyway, so a hobo deviant who has been terrorizing Toronto with a series. I'll just keep going. A series of vile poop bucket attacks has now been arrested. Maybe this will keep him behind bars this time. Has now been arrested in connection with two alleged sexual assaults. Apparently, it was tolerable that he was running around on the streets throwing buckets of his own excrement at people. That apparently was not worth putting him in jail over. But now they got him on a sex assault charge, Mr. Pee-Pee Poo-Poo Man, which is what they call him. First of all, how do you come up with such a bad nickname for a guy who's throwing his junk on you like that? Yeah, they said he allegedly sexually assaulted a woman, then fled from the scene. Apparently, he had to go to the bathroom. Good night, ladies and gentlemen. No, I'm kidding. Anyway, the next day, he followed another woman into a commercial office building and did the same thing to her after approaching her. You know, you'd think you'd smell that guy coming.
1: Yeah.
0: You know,
1: yeah,
0: Mr.
1: You have to believe.
0: Mr. Pee-Pee Poo-Poo Man. Yeah, he got the nickname, the Pee-Pee Poo-Poo Man, in a 2024 indie film chronicling his

0: body function crime spree. So this guy gets a movie made out of him.
1: This does sound like a bad children's book.
0: No,
1: it's, I mean, it's up there with like Captain Underpants, you know.
0: No, you know what it is? It just shows you that Canadians, they'll try to find a way. You know, we got to find a way to work with this guy. But he's running around town throwing poop and pee on everybody. Well, let's give him a cute nickname.
1: See if he's eligible for the MAID program.
0: Oh, no, they wouldn't do that. They would have to try to cure him first. I don't understand, doctor. He keeps throwing his exiting body things on people unsuspectedly. Oh, well, he must be crazy. So let's put him in therapy. Then we'll cure him and get him 100% coherent. And then we'll put him in the MAID program because we can't put him in there when he's crazy. What do you think we are, a bunch of animals? Yeah, the world cracks up. We're here to chronicle it on the Chris Baker radio program. We'll have some moon bad email for you coming up in the next segment here on News Radio 1110 KFAB.
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20: It's been partly cloudy this afternoon for the most part. 59 in Omaha Council Bluffs, 62 in Lincoln. I'm Terry Leahy, News Radio, 1110 KFAB. A next generation nuclear siting feasibility study has been completed. And the study finds that Sutherland, Beatrice, Brownville, and Norfolk are the top four communities best suited to host a next-generation nuclear power facility based on current infrastructure and siting criteria. The siting feasibility study was done at the direction of the unicameral, which allocated $1 million to the Nebraska Department of Economic Development to fund the study. That department then awarded the funds to the Nebraska Public Power District to carry out the study. NPPD operates Cooper Nuclear Station near Brownville, Nebraska's only nuclear power generator. Today, Nebraska Governor Jim Pillen announced his appointment of Jennifer Huxall of Palmyra as a district court judge in the 3rd Judicial District, which consists of Lancaster County. Huxall has been with the Nebraska Attorney General's office since 2006. The vacancy is due to the retirement of Judge Jody L. Nelson. The Iowa National Guard today announces one of its final major groups of soldiers deployed in Operation Inherent Resolve in the Mideast is returning home. Nearly 200 members of the 2nd Brigade Combat Team, 35th Infantry Division. The soldiers were supporting efforts to fight ISIS in Syria and Iraq. No information on when they would be arriving, but the initial report was they were coming home today. I'm Terry Leahy, News Radio 1110 KFAB, Nebraska's news, weather, and traffic station, and online at KFAB.com/news. 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
21: Still looking pretty good on the Wednesday afternoon drive. In fact, now loosening up for us, westbound I-80 from the JFK over to about 60th Street. Only heavy stretch we have right now. Eastbound still a little bit slow from 108th over to 72nd, and westbound Dodge slow from 680 to 132nd Street. That's a look at traffic. I'm Steve Parker.
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24: Rain and storm chances return to the forecast overnight, with lows dropping down into the mid-40s. Thursday, a high of 62, with more rain possible overnight into Friday. We'll see the return of sunny skies and highs in the 70s and 80s by this weekend. I'm Chris Turner.
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4: News Radio 1110 KFAB, the Chris Bigger program on your drive home. By the way, I just want to make a point here. Nebraska may get a regional game or a regional tournament as part of the, you know, run up to the College World Series. And I'm just telling you right now, that new athletic director, you are screwing it up, baby. You're screwing it up because you're jinxing the whole thing. No offense, nothing personal, but I think the new AD needs to talk to Trev Alberts a little bit more, because I don't think Trev Alberts would do this ticket thing where if there is postseason, if there's a regional tournament or they play regional games here, they're going to prioritize the seat availability to fans based on their donation level reflected in their ranking as Huskers athletic fund members. So depending on how much you give the university, you'll get your choice of seats, and eventually all you stinky old commoners will eventually be able to get your tickets too. But by doing this, they're cutting out people who had the had season tickets. And World Herald wrote a great story about a couple. They're in their 60s. They've had the seats over 20 years? Or no, even longer. Ivan and Maria Miller have sat in the same spots they've occupied for two decades, behind home plate, section 102, row 3, seats 6 and 7. They build their weekends around these games. They make the three-hour drive from Maxwell. That's crazy, because, you know, those are all dirt roads. No, I made that up. Anyway, so they drive 3 hours to go see Nebraska baseball. They do it for 20 years. Now you're going to move them. Now you're going to tell that those nice people who have come to games regardless of weather, showed up in their overalls, coveralls, trying to beat the 30-degree weather, game time temperature and stuff. That's good fans. And now you're going to move them. So baseball is a very superstitious sport. Anybody who's played a lot of baseball, you know exactly what I'm talking about. And by moving them around, you're going to jinx them. So if there's a regional here and they play this game, and I'm not, this is not a class envy thing. All right, rich people give money to the university, and good for them, and I think it's fantastic. But baseball is a very superstitious game. You are screwing up the rhythm. All right, they've got one loss this year at Haymarket Park. What is it, 23-1, I think it is, 24-1. So why would you move it around? Baseball players are very superstitious, dude. And I'll bet you any baseball players that are listening right now, you would agree. This, you're messing up the karma, right? Like, just to give you an idea of how crazy some of these superstitions are, I got a huge list of them. One of them that stands out is Jason Giambi. When he played with the New York Yankees, if he ever went into a slump, he would wear a metallic golden thong under his baseball pants to break his slump. And it became so famous that Derek Jeter and Johnny Damon both borrowed the thong, not in the same game, even though that would be funny. Hey, I'm on deck, man. Give me the thong. Hey, wait a minute. I just scored. Can I just get a drink? But here's something else. I know this is going to be gross. You're going to think it's gross. But baseball superstition, $5 says he didn't wash that thong. You with me on that? Yeah. Yeah, there's so many of these superstitions. Baseball players, where is it? Mark Tejera, I think is how you say it. He had a sock superstition after pairing his sock with another player's sock, and he went in, had a great game, and then he realized, oh, crap, I'm only wearing one of my socks. This is what's-his-face's sock. So guess what? For the rest of the season, he wore those socks. I myself, Chris Baker, in my young baseball career, I wore the same socks. I wore the same jersey one time for a month. What happened? Did I wash it? No, actually somebody stole it. I had to get a new one. Anyway, but you're jinxing it. If you do this and we have a regional here, you are jinxing the Nebraska baseball team, Mr. AD, please don't do this to people, okay?

0: we go. Time for some Moonbat email. By the way, you in a Tesla just crossing Dodge on 84th. Or no, yeah, on, no. You're crossing under I-80 on 84th with your "I bought this car before Elon lost his mind" bumper sticker. You were off key. So it's all right. Everybody listens to the big show. All right, time for some Moonbat email. Earlier, I was criticizing the mayor for his ridiculous political statements as they were talking about building the Malcolm X Memorial. And I know you won't be surprised. Moonbat's very, very upset. Here we go. Email numero uno. "Dear Chris, how dare you say that you can speak about black people the way that you do? You are the most racist, inconsiderate man I've ever heard in my life. You're white. You know nothing." I'm sorry. Well, okay, if that's true, where was I wrong? All right, anyway. All right, email number two. "Dear Chris, don't try to lie to everybody and say that you are a fan of Malcolm X. I know you say you read his biography. I doubt it." All right. Well, I guess you got me. All right. Email number three. "Dear Chris, what the mayor was saying was absolutely correct. You Republicans are taking away black people's rights to vote, and you're trying to put them all back in chains." Shut up. Shut up, you booger-eating moron. None of that is happening, all right?
1: Moonbat Extreme!
0: Oh, it's a Moonbat Extreme, a Moonbat email that is so extreme, so wild, so out of bounds that it has its own category.
1: Moonbat Extreme!
0: "Dear Chris, I hope somebody beats your brains out when you get out of work tonight. How dare you say the things that you've said about Malcolm X and the mayor? The mayor ought to be out there, and he ought to whip your..." Hang on. Thank you. Oh, my. Well, that was a very exciting round of Moonbat email. I still stand by what I said. Nebraska, screw these people out of their seats. You're going to jinx the team. Baseball has a karma. Baseball has a rhythm. Baseball has a groove, and you're messing it up. There, that's my advice. Chris Baker, I stand by this message.
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3: Second, that Wednesday afternoon drive, still pretty slow westbound on Dodge from 680 over to about 132nd Street. Really has loosened up on westbound I-80, just a little bit of a bunch up between 42nd and 72nd, and still some slow stuff eastbound I-80 from the 680 interchange over to about 84th. That's a look at traffic. I'm Steve Parker.
4: It's going to be a smoky summer.
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0: 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Glenn Beck takes over the airwaves a little after 6 o'clock, and you still have time to try to win $1,000 by going to KFAB.com and typing in that word grand, and hope you win that money. All right, here's a story that I think will capture your attention just with the headline. $8.4 million worth of cocaine discovered in Kim Kardashian's underwear. That get your attention? I know what you're saying. Are you kidding me? I think she could put $10 million in that underwear with that caboose. Actually, it wasn't in her underwear. It was, but it sounds better. So a truck driver was smuggling $8 million worth of cocaine hidden in a shipment of underwear and clothing from Kim Kardashian's Skims brand. So he's been sentenced to 13 and a half years in prison because he stashed the drugs inside his truck carrying 28 pallets of Kim Kardashian underwear. So apparently authorities X-rayed his vehicle at a border crossing and discovered the truck driver had stopped on his journey and picked up 90 packages of cocaine totaling 198 pounds. Then he snuck the wrapped bundles into a specially adapted compartment that was under Kim Kardashian's underwear. The story's much better if you just say 8.4 million of cocaine was in Kim Kardashian's underwear. Kim Kardashian's underwear, pardon me. All right, here's another one. I got a lot of questions on this one. A six-year-old boy found a 1,300-year-old sword. I know it's sword. On a school field trip. How about that? Kid in Norway made the discovery when he spotted a rusty object protruding from the ground on a field trip, and it proved to be a 1,300-year-old Viking sword. So rather than trying to yank it out of the ground as a young, well, it's a young boy.
10: I would do it.
0: He's not going to jerk. Well, if he pulls it out of the ground, does it make him king? Or is that a whole different?
10: I think that's different.
0: A whole different story.
10: Definitely king of the field trip.
0: So they dug it out of the ground, and then they reached out to archaeologists who took it to study it. I'm sorry. Whatever happened to finders keepers?
10: Yeah, so we didn't get to keep the sword?
0: Yeah, how did you get it away from that kid?
10: Man.
0: That's what I want to know. Well, they examined it, and it came from apparently Vikings somewhere between 550 and 880 A.D.
10: That's epic.
0: The kid's got a kid, but you got to give the kid the sword. It's his sword. He found it. I mean, if that Viking wanted it, he wouldn't have dropped it. All right, Glenn Beck is next. You still got a chance at a grand. You can type in grand right now and then wait for your next keyword, which comes to you after the news. God bless you, and we'll see you tomorrow. Glenn Beck is next.
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3: Final check of the Wednesday afternoon drive, looking pretty good. Still a little slow stuff westbound Dodge coming out of the 680 interchange over to 132nd Street. Still a little bit slow eastbound I-80 from 108th over to 72nd, but don't have any new accidents to report. That's a look at traffic. I'm Steve Parker.
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14: Rain and storm chances return to the forecast overnight, with lows dropping down into the mid-40s. Thursday, a high of 62, with more rain possible overnight into Friday. We'll see the return of sunny skies and highs in the 70s and 80s by this weekend. I'm Chris Turner.
10: 58 degrees in Omaha Council Bluffs, 62 in Lincoln.
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17: What's happening, fellow sports fans? It's Andy West. Let's take a look back on this day in sports history, May 20th. Today in 1947, the Pittsburgh Pirates beat the Boston Braves 4-3 in a game that featured 22 hits, all of them singles. The Pirates had 12, the Braves had 10. Today in 1978, Willie Stargell hit a 535-foot home run off Montreal's Wayne Twitchell, the longest home run in the history of Montreal's Olympic Stadium, helping the Pirates to a 6-0 victory. It was also Stargell's 407th career home run, tying him with Duke Snyder on the all-time career list. And today in 2018, the Las Vegas Golden Knights punched their ticket to the Stanley Cup Finals, beating the Winnipeg Jets 2-1 on the road to win the Western Conference. Conference Finals 4-1. The Golden Knights become the second expansion team in the NHL, NBA, NFL, or Major League Baseball since 1960 to reach a championship series in their first season. The other team was the 1967-68 St. Louis Blues.
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21: First Maduro, now Castro. I'm John Saucier, Fox News. Many Cuban Americans are celebrating after the Justice Department announced today it was indicting 94-year-old former Cuban President Raul Castro for the deaths of four people when two planes were shot down in the 1990s. The acting attorney general's Todd Blanche.
22: We are announcing an indictment charging Raul Castro and several others with conspiracy to kill U.S. nationals. Mr. Castro and the others are charged with additional crimes as well, including destruction of aircraft and four individual counts of murder.
21: President Trump, any thoughts on this?
23: The Cuban population of Miami and certainly beyond Miami, people that came there that were decimated, whose families were ruined, appreciate what the Attorney General just did.
21: Cuban officials threatening to retaliate against any military action from the U.S. Cuban President Miguel Díaz-Canel called it a political maneuver. The threat of new strikes looms across the Middle East. Fox Business Network's Ashley Webster has more from Tel Aviv, Israel.
24: Iran's Revolutionary Guard is threatening to extend the war beyond the region if the United States decides to resume its military attacks. Iran's foreign minister says a return to war will, quote, feature many more surprises. But President Trump says he is in no hurry to get a peace deal, but repeated his warnings that Iran cannot have a nuclear weapon. In the Strait of Hormuz, the U.S. boarded another Iranian-flagged oil tanker before forcing it to change course. CENTCOM says it has now redirected 91 commercial ships as part of its Iranian port blockade. In Tel Aviv, Ashley Webster, Fox News.
21: Elon Musk's SpaceX revealing plans to sell shares to the public in what could be the biggest initial public offering ever. The company currently is losing billions of dollars a year. 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
25: The Omaha Airport Authority expects 82,000 passengers to travel through Epley Airport this Memorial Day holiday weekend, which in their view is a travel period that begins tomorrow. That's about an 8.7% increase from last year. A sixth suspect in an Omaha human trafficking investigation made an initial court appearance today. A judge set bond at $10,000 for 40-year-old Jenna Lee Rapp, who is accused of keeping a place of prostitution and possession of child pornography. Police say she allowed two other suspects to use her home for commercial sex. Omaha is ranked as one of the best places in the country for summer job opportunities, according to a study by WalletHub. It found Omaha rated at number 22 with good scores for social environment and affordability. Lincoln is 29th best. South Burlington, Vermont, ranked number one. At the bottom is Baton Rouge, Louisiana. I'm Terry Leahy.
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14: Rain and storm chances return to the forecast overnight, with lows dropping down into the mid-40s. Thursday, a high of 62, with more rain possible overnight into Friday. We'll see the return of sunny skies and highs in the 70s and 80s by this weekend. I'm Chris Turner.
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1: Glenn Beck is on.
2: With Pat and Jeffy this week for Glenn. I tell you, it's a little painful to see the open of the show, the videos of it. And
3: are you in it?
2: I'm in it a couple of times. But I'm like 12 years old, 12 with a beard, and I just look then and now, and it's like, oh, geez, we've had some time pass.
3: Wow.
2: Pictured with Glenn and David Cassidy and then the bananas.
3: Yeah.
2: Dumb. Just dumb.
3: Yeah?
2: Yeah.
3: I saw the pictures.
2: Yeah. But fun. Good times.
3: You don't get them back.
2: No, you don't. Don't get those times back. All right, so there was a big election yesterday in Kentucky and elsewhere, and it didn't go the way I really wanted it to, with the way the president wants it to. We'll get into that and a lot more coming up in 60 seconds. But you can learn a lot about a person by walking through their house. You see the height marks on the wall where they measured their kids growing up, the scratch on the floor from the time somebody dragged a Christmas tree stand through the living room. Back patio where 100 barbecues happened. A house is never just a house. That's why buying or selling one is a lot more emotional than people sometimes expect it to be. And it's also why the person helping you through that process matters so much. That's why Glenn started Real Estate Agents I Trust. He wanted to build a network of professionals who understand that they're not just moving property around on a spreadsheet. They're helping people through some of the biggest transitions of their lives. 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So please check out realestateagentsitrust.com. 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The name really says it all. 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All right. So, Thomas Massey was voted out of office yesterday. I mean, he's got until the end of the year.
3: He's got a little time left.
2: Yeah, we got 7 months or whatever with him still. But
3: I mean, he's a lame duck now, so what? Might as well just keep doing his Civil War reenactments and
2: just
3: move
2: because
3: on.
2: He has a
3: when he grew the beard.
2: Thing. Yeah,
3: he grew the beard. It started with the goatee.
2: Yeah,
3: that's right. Then it went to the beard. Mm-hmm. So whatever part he's playing in the reenactment of the Civil War, I guess needed a full beard because that's what I believe happened to him.
2: Yeah, okay.
3: I don't know that to be a fact, but I just in my mind it's a fact.
2: Yeah, I know. No. So anyway, he did in fact lose.
3: Yeah.
2: Yesterday,
3: he sure did.
2: So we lost a true conservative in office. And it's unfortunate. Now, they've been saying a lot of things about him. A lot of stuff has been said that, you know, he's all about taxes, and he's not. He's all about transgenderism, and he's not. Yeah. And all of that stuff that was included in the great, big, beautiful bill, and he voted against it because of the spending in it. That gets tagged to you, which is why we shouldn't be doing this in the bills all the time. Let's have these clean bills. Let's have a clean spending bill. And then you can either be for it or against it and then defend your position on that.
3: Right. And that's all good. But if you put them together, then you have just one big, beautiful bill.
2: I know,
3: and
2: right?
3: You could just do that.
2: Right. And you can just do that. And you can just spend $5 trillion.
3: Your cute
2: just
3: little
2: like that.
3: Clean thing that you're talking about. That's cute.
2: It is cute. It's adorable. Nobody wants to do it, but it's adorable. But here's President Trump on Massey yesterday.
4: Your candidate can beat him, and what are you seeing?
5: Yeah, Thomas Massey's a terrible congressman. He's been a terrible congressman from day one.
2: No.
5: Dealing with him is just a horrible. I don't think he's a Republican. I think he's actually a Democrat. He's not a libertarian. You know, sometimes they say he's really a Democrat.
2: No.
5: He votes against us all the time. He voted against the border wall. He voted against men playing in women's sports.
2: No.
5: He voted against transgender for everybody, the mutilization of your children. He voted against, again, open borders. We have the best border we've ever had right now. Nobody's coming in.
2: Mm-hmm.
3: Wow.
2: Mm-hmm.
3: I mean, that's tough.
2: That is tough.
3: That's tough to hear.
2: Yeah, it is. It is. Only because it's not true, you know?
3: Right.
2: But they can make it appear as though he voted for all those
3: Trump
2: things because it was in the
3: true.
2: Bill.
3: Yeah.
2: Yeah. But you know what? it's a lost cause now. So he lost.
3: It doesn't matter.
2: It's over. And
3: it's good. All the, those of you listening on radio and hear all the construction noise. He's out at the ballroom site.
2: Yeah.
3: Doing well under construction. We'll play some more of him there, as the show progresses, but he's out there. And apparently instead of telling the workers to take a break, they said, hey, the president's coming out here. You guys need to make look busy and make sure you appear like you're working.
2: And it worked out that way. They kept going.
3: Yes, they did.
2: They just kept going. You know, this is a guy that President Trump endorsed in 2022. And Massey made mention of that yesterday, and it really pissed the president off. He didn't appreciate that at all. But he did endorse him.
3: Yes, he did.
2: 4 years ago. I mean, it's not like it's ancient history. So,
3: well, 2022 feels like another lifetime ago, doesn't it? Yeah.
2: Okay. And last night, Thomas Massey conceded.
0: I would have come out sooner, but I had to call my opponent and concede, and it took a while to find Ed Gowron in Tel Aviv.
3: See, is that supposed to be a joke?
2: Yeah, it is.
3: Or
2: that's his pro-Israel thing.
0: I did get to call through.
2: Weird for Massey to do.
0: I have called and conceded the race. We've been honorable the whole time, and we're going to stay that way.
2: Okay. Except for right there. He was honorable the whole time, except for right there.
3: Because I thought to myself, why is he in Tel Aviv?
2: Yeah, he's not. He's not. That's a whole, he really supports Israel thing. So
3: he wasn't in Tel Aviv.
2: It was not in Tel Aviv, is what I'm telling you.
3: Not even Tel Aviv, Kentucky?
2: Gallerine was not in Tel Aviv. No. Right. Tel Aviv, Idaho? No, not even there.
3: Not even there.
2: Nope.
3: Hello.
2: Nope. So I hope Gallerine, whatever his name is, I hope he's really good.
3: Me too.
2: I hope he wins the general election for one thing.
3: Does he get the Thomas Massey a debt clock pin?
2: I don't know. We'll have to find out about that because, he always wears that.
3: Yeah, he always has his little debt clock pin on.
2: Yeah.
3: We got it, Tom.
2: Because he's a little upset about the debt.
3: Which is why he votes no on a lot of these bills. Yes.
2: This guy is so ridiculous. He believes the debt we've accrued is a problem. What a maroon. What an idiot.
3: Boy, no kidding.
2: Right?
3: Yes.
2: I mean, where you get off at $39 trillion in debt is a bad thing.
3: I don't know how many times I got to tell you, just stop worrying about it.
2: And stop. Nobody cares about the debt.
3: No one cares.
2: So
3: no
2: shut
3: one
2: up.
3: Cares.
2: That will never affect us. We could just kick that can down the road over and over and over again.
3: Is that a real number?
2: It's not. I mean, it certainly doesn't sound like it to anybody. I mean, $39 trillion, nobody even reacts to it anymore. Nobody said, wait, what? $39 trillion? I mean, how are we paying that off?
3: We're not. We're not. It's not going to happen.
2: You can't. At some point, it's going to be a problem for us. But
3: I don't see that.
2: But not today, so don't worry about it.
3: I don't see that happening.
2: Don't worry about it. It's just fun. It's a fun number.
3: That's
2: $39 trillion. Doesn't mean anything.
3: I mean, we've heard how many times have we talked about? You know, it used to be, we're talking about hundreds of millions of dollars. We spit on $100 million now.
2: If it's millions, we don't even pay attention to it. It's like I'm kind of that way.
3: Absolutely.
2: Wait, it's only 30 million?
3: Wait, they only paid 800 million for that? Stop it.
2: Who cares?
3: That's chump change.
2: Right? I mean,
3: I'm sorry.
2: The numbers.
3: That's Trump change.
2: The numbers are so big that you don't pay attention to millions anymore. Billions, really, is not a big deal. Yeah, it's only $2 billion? Oh, don't worry about that.
3: Right. Under 50 billion, maybe over 50, I start paying attention. Like, I'm like, 50 billion.
2: That's amazing.
3: Yeah.
2: Yeah, we've been really affected by these numbers.
3: We have. And it's because guys like, I mean, look, it's a good thing, right? But Elon is worth so much, so many billions.
2: $400 billion or something?
3: Yeah. And, you know, all of those guys in the billionaire list, I can comprehend. Like, I see a billionaire, he's worth $2.2 billion. I'm like, what a loser.
2: I know.
3: $2.2 billion.
2: That's hardly anything.
3: Elon can't even see you from where he's at. But, I mean, of living in my trailer. It's true. So don't even worry about it.
2: I would just, I watched a movie. I think I referenced this the other day. I watched the movie, BlackBerry.
3: And, oh, yeah.
2: And the founders of BlackBerry became billionaires, but it was like, one of them was worth $2.7 billion. I'm like, that's it?
3: Barely
2: you only made $2.7 billion from BlackBerry? What the hell? How did you guys survive?
3: The grandkids aren't getting anything from that guy.
2: No wonder you got blown out of the water by the iPhone. Come on. Who can get by on $2.7 billion?
3: That's my whole point. Yeah. Anyway, I mean, the $39 trillion is a cute number.
2: It's cute.
3: It doesn't mean a thing.
2: Nobody pays attention to it. Something great though that the president did, at least I think for Texas, if he wins in the general,
3: right,
2: is yesterday President Trump at what? Right after the show, I think.
3: Yeah,
2: right after this
3: 11:30,
2: show.
3: I hung up from him at the end of the hour. I had him on the phone, and he didn't want to come on the air.
2: Oh, that's right. And, he didn't want to make the announcement here.
3: I felt like Tiger Woods. Yeah, I was just talking to the president, and he endorsed, he came out. That's when he said he was going to make his endorsement at 11:30 Central yesterday.
2: And my prediction was that he would endorse John Cornyn.
3: Sure. Yeah.
2: He didn't.
3: I think John Cornyn thought he was going to be endorsing John Cornyn, too.
2: You bet he did. But here's John Thune talking about it. And it looked like a dark day for Thune and Cornyn yesterday.
3: Sure,
2: because Trump's endorsement is pretty powerful. Here's Thune talking about it.
6: Given that you've spent months trying to encourage, persuade the president to endorse John Cornyn in the Texas primary, and given that the NRSC has invested heavily to help Cornyn win that primary, how personally disappointed or frustrated are you with the president's decision to endorse Ken Paxton today?
7: Well, I think you all know my position on this issue. I've made it very clear for months now. And Senator Cornyn is a principled conservative. He is a very effective senator for the state of Texas. And but I don't. None of us control what the president does. He made his decision about that. That doesn't change the way I feel. I am certainly continue to be supportive of Senator Cornyn and his reelection.
6: How much harder you made?
3: Okay. So he's still going to send John some money, maybe. Maybe that gets cut off now.
2: Well, we're 6 days away now from the election. So.
3: Right.
2: There's not a lot he can do. I mean, he's already spent, I think I heard $100 million.
3: I mean, he got a lot of money.
2: It's a fortune he's spent on this election. It's one of the most costly, maybe the most costly primary in history. And so they've spent a fortune. And then even before the endorsement, Paxton was already 3 points ahead of John Cornyn.
3: Right, and spent a lot less money.
2: Which tells you the kind of job Cornyn has done and the fact Texans are just fed up with his supposed conservatism. He's not anymore. He hasn't been in 15 years.
3: I mean, he told us with all the money that he spent on this campaign that he has been with Trump more than 99% of the time.
2: Yeah.
3: So there's
2: that. But none of that helped him.
3: That's not true.
2: Because president threw his weight behind Ken Paxton, which was a really pleasant surprise. Anyway, here's what Cornyn had to say about the Paxton endorsement.
3: He was rocked.
8: Yeah. Well, we've always had these family fights within the Republican Party, and then we unify in order to win the election in November. And we'll do that again. But I believe that in terms of our success in November, that Ken Paxton would be an albatross around the neck of our candidates and would

0: John Thune to pass the Save America Act.
1: Which was a nice move on his part.
0: Absolutely.
1: It was great.
0: Because it passed, right? There's a reason why he's still in the running in the race.
1: And that's why Trump should be pissed at Thune.
0: Absolutely. I think he is.
1: Why hasn't he incurred the wrath of Donald Trump?
0: I don't know.
1: That's inconceivable to me.
0: I mean, I know.
1: That's far worse. To me, that's a lot worse than anything Massey did.
0: Oh, yeah.
1: A lot worse.
0: Oh, my gosh. Because, I mean, you used the number 84% of Americans. I read yesterday, I should have saved it, 87% wanted the Save America Act.
1: Jeez.
0: 87%.
1: And even if it is just 84%. Yeah.
0: It's
1: incredible.
0: An overwhelming a percentage.
1: Sure is.
0: Of American people
1: and
0: that want something
1: done. It's a percent
0: you
1: never see.
0: And it's actually really angering that the Senate could not get this done. That John Thune could not do what was necessary to get this done.
1: Yep.
0: And it boggles my mind that he couldn't do that.
1: It's unbelievable.
0: It just boggles my mind.
1: Because it was incredibly important. And he just didn't have the will to do it. He didn't care.
0: And
1: he didn't care enough to get it done.
0: Look, I've done this, and we legitimately broke it out.
1: You know what? It's not enough.
0: And we got them to vote. We got them to vote no on it. Well, it didn't. Right. So what?
1: I know.
0: So what?
1: I know. 888-727-BECK. More coming up in 1 minute. You know, there's a certain kind of person who can't go on vacation without turning it into a full-scale logistical operation. Before the car even leaves the driveway, they've checked the weather in 3 states, mapped out gas stations along the route, packed enough snacks to survive a civilization collapse, and informed everyone that if anybody has to use the bathroom, they better speak now or prepare to suffer. And honestly, those people might be onto something, because whether you're traveling this summer, camping, heading out on a road trip, or just trying to keep your family connected during the unexpected, communication matters a lot more than most of us realize, right up until the moment we need it. That's why I really like these Rapid radios. 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
1: All right. So, you know, no Thomas Massey after his term ends,
0: right,
1: coming up at the end of the year. But a really good shot for John Cornyn to go back home. Just go
0: and
1: home
0: stay
1: and
0: there.
1: Rest. 'Cause it's,
0: take care.
1: Well, I mean,
0: you've worked so hard at the border.
1: So hard.
0: You finally dragged Trump down to the border and got him to work on immigration at the border. And you've been with Trump the other 99%.
1: Yeah.
0: I'm quite sure.
1: Right.
0: Okay. It just fascinates me that it's more than 99% of the time. Can't say 100, though.
1: No.
0: You cannot say 100.
1: I'd like to know what he opposed him on.
0: Yeah. Oh, Siobhan.
1: It'd be fun to find out.
0: Because it's always more than 90. It was 99, and then it started. Then it became more than, which I found interesting.
1: And I think one of his ads said 99.7 or 99.9.
0: Oh, really?
1: Yeah.
0: Oh, I didn't even see. I didn't see that one.
1: Yeah, it's like
0: that's hilarious.
1: Yeah, it's incredible. But as the president said, Ken Paxton has always been with him. So
0: yeah,
1: that
0: absolutely
1: sounds like 100% of support from Paxton. So anyway, that election is coming up next Tuesday. That should be interesting to see what happens there, especially with the endorsement now. To me, that probably seals the deal. Paxton has been ahead the whole time. It's just whether or not he beats James Tallarico in the general election, because Tallarico is supposedly, according to polls, like 7 or 8 points ahead of Paxton right now. Now, there's a long way to go between now and November, but man,

0: Right. Look,
1: Tallarico's a nightmare.
0: The Senate is already barking. I mean, Schumer is is happy, and you know, and what's his face, Hakeem Jeffries, he's a nightmare on all the redistricting still.
1: Sure is.
0: We can't allow them to get in power.
1: No, cannot. They cannot. All right, 888-727-BECK. 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
1: Pat and Jeffy for Glenn this week, 888-727-BECK. And here is that self-same Jeff Fisher with the Fat Five.
25: All right, awesome. I have a hack that's gone viral. It's going to save you some money today from me. Chick-fil-A fans talking about a do-it-yourself sandwich hack that claims when you make you can make six chicken sandwiches for around $3 each. So instead of ordering individual sandwiches, you can grab a 30-count nugget.
1: Okay.
25: Add 6 buns for about 25 cents each.
1: Wait, they will just sell you buns?
25: Yeah.
1: Chick-fil-A will do that?
25: It's what it says in the hack.
1: Okay. All right.
25: Yes.
1: Okay.
25: And about 25 cents each.
1: I've never seen that. I've never seen Chick-fil-A sell buns.
25: No, it's a new hack.
1: Okay. It's a new hack. All right.
25: And then you can top it with some free pickles. I guess they give away free pickles.
1: I don't want your pickles.
25: I don't want pickles either.
1: I don't want your pickles.
25: And you can put your own Chick-fil-A sauce on the sandwiches that they give you, which I don't want either. So I'm not worried about the pickles.
1: I love the boozy sauce.
25: Yeah, the boozy Chick-fil-A sauce. Nasty.
1: I love it.
25: But according to the breakdown, the total comes out to around $19. So of spending, so it would be $30 for the 6 sandwiches. Now you're only spending $19.
1: Why do I want 6 sandwiches? I can't eat 6 sandwiches in a sitting. I'm buying for the whole family, I guess, in this hack, right? I've got a lot
25: correct.
1: Of people with me. Okay.
25: Good. Correct. And you just put the nuggets on the buns and now you've got your own chicken sandwich.
1: The nuggets aren't the same as the big chicken breast that you
25: both
1: get.
25: Chicken.
1: But they're not the same. I want that big, meaty,
0: chicken breast in there.
25: Well, how about you want to save some money too, don't you?
0: Not that bad.
25: If I go to Chick-fil-A.
0: Yeah.
25: If I go to Chick-fil-A, uh-huh. I kind of want the full sandwich.
0: Yeah, I do too.
25: Kind of want the full sandwich.
0: But if it's, you know, if you don't mind, you're not getting the big chicken breast, you're getting little chicken nuggets.
25: I mean, instead. $11. Saving $11 at fast food places
0: pretty good.
25: Aren't cheap.
0: Pretty good. No, they're not. Especially like Chick-fil-A. It's a little bit
25: they
0: pricey.
25: They all are. Yeah, I mean, they, I don't know if you know this, Pat. Now, I'm going to go out on. I've been through a few drive-thrus.
0: What?
25: Yeah, I know. I know.
0: Whoa.
25: I've been through a few drive-thrus.
0: Surprising. Shocking, really.
25: And fast food places aren't cheap. All of them. that's for sure. Yep. Holy cow. Well, anyway, you're welcome. Give it a shot. Save
0: right.
25: some money.
0: Mm-hmm.
25: Federal jury found...
0: let us know if you can just buy the buns, because I don't think you can do that. I don't think you're going to sell
25: buns. The buns? Why
0: because
25: not?
0: Because then they'll have an uneven number.
25: So
0: I won't have enough buns for the sandwiches.
25: Yeah, they would.
0: Then you've got, like, too many buns, not enough hot dogs. It's not right. It's not right. They're not going to do it. I maintain they're not going to do that.
25: The OCD in you, though, the buns won't be even. Okay. All right.
0: That's what I think.
25: So I think you can get the buns.
0: All right.
25: I think you can get them. Federal jury found earlier this week that tech billionaire Elon Musk, who we just mentioned earlier, being worth a whole bunch of money, he waited too long to bring his lawsuit against OpenAI CEO Sam Altman and all the others, throwing out the suit that claimed Altman unlawfully enriched himself from the organization Musk and Altman co-founded. The verdict means Altman and Greg Brockman and OpenAI are not liable on all claims after a blockbuster 3-week trial. Yeah, I mean, the Valley was watching that for sure. Mm-hmm. The verdict means also that they're not liable for any of it. So on this, Elon actually posted about this and said that regarding the OpenAI case, the judge and jury never actually ruled on the merits of the case, just on a calendar technicality. There is no question to anyone following the case in detail that Altman and Brockman did in fact enrich themselves by stealing a charity. The only question is, when they did it, I will be filing an appeal later on with the Ninth Circuit, because creating a precedent to loot charities is incredibly destructive to charitable giving in America. OpenAI was founded to benefit all of humanity. So Elon's still a little wound up, and he's going to continue on with it. We'll see what happens. Netflix released the viewership from Saturday night's Triple Fight event. You know, under the banner of Jake Paul's Most Valuable Promotions at Netflix, where the headline fight between Ronda Rousey and Gina Carano lasted 17 seconds. They had 17 million global viewers tuned in to watch the Rousey-Carano fight. And they averaged 12.4 million viewers across the triple main event. The other two of the three fights were really good, but they were way too fast. One featured Nate Diaz taking on Mike Perry. Mike Perry crushed Nate Diaz. That was the longest fight of the night. Took two rounds, and Perry just crushed Diaz in those two rounds. And then Nagano took on Philippe Lins. He took him down in the first round as well. So there's a lot of time between fights on this, on the Netflix fight. Now, domestically, apparently when you break down those numbers, America had 9.3 million viewers and peaked at 11.6 million during the main event, making it the most watched MMA event ever in the U.S.
0: Oh.
25: So I'm guessing that, they were going to be having more live fight nights on Netflix.
0: Sounds like it.
25: That's a lot of people.
0: Yeah.
25: And I mean, is every fight night have that lineup? No, but definitely it's a wanted commodity.
0: Yeah.
25: So there'd be more of it. And then, with all talking about sports, the NAACP has launched a national campaign encouraging black athletes and fans to avoid supporting athletic programs at major public universities because these have the weakened black voting influence following that recent Supreme Court ruling on congressional redistricting. The campaign, called Out of Bounds, focuses on flagship athletic programs in 8 southern states: Alabama, Florida, Georgia, Louisiana, Mississippi, South Carolina, Tennessee, and Texas. All SEC, by the way, and urges recruits, athletes, and supporters to apply economic pressure until new congressional maps and voting projections are adopted. Now, good luck with this. I don't see it happening. Players aren't going to give up their NIL money, and players come in from different states, so I don't know. Mm-hmm. When you're a football player, let's just use football, for example, you're not caring about the congressman.
0: No.
25: Where are you from?
0: You're not political.
25: Yeah, you're not. Necessarily. You are not.
0: You know, you're 18.
25: You see, you're 18 on the sideline.
0: You're going to college.
25: That's the governor. Yep. Hey, how you doing, Gov? I got a game to play.
0: Whatever.
25: Appreciate you being here at the game, along with the other 100,000 people.
0: You know, Nike's paying me $5 million to be here, so I don't really care.
25: So
0: I think that's kind of where they are.
25: Hey, how you doing with that? Yeah. You okay with that? Mm-hmm. Yeah, for sure. There's no doubt about that. And we can go. Oh, you know, I was. We talked about Ebola yesterday. So we have an official from the WHO saying that it is.
0: Is it Roger Daltrey? Who's Pete Townsend?
25: It's Townsend.
0: Which member of the WHO
25: is? It's Townsend.
0: Okay.
25: Apparently, the United States now has said that it's bolstering precautions to prevent the spread of Ebola.
0: Good.
25: Including screening air travelers from outbreak hit areas and temporarily suspending visa services. So we do have an American doctor, with a medical missionary.
0: Yeah.
25: Who, has contracted Ebola. They flew him to Germany.
0: That's a good place for him. I think he should stay in Germany. I heard the medical care for Ebola in Germany is top-notch.
25: So much better.
0: So much
25: and
0: better.
25: And I believe
0: than
25: that
0: America.
25: That's true.
0: Yeah.
25: I also believe that we could have probably taken care of a little bit more, I don't know, left him in the DRC. But they don't believe in that anymore.
0: But, I mean, if they need to go to Germany, that's fine. That's great. Just don't be bringing him here.
25: Back home.
0: Yeah.
25: Well, he tested positive for the Bundibugyo Ebola virus. Ebola virus variant. So
0: is that one they do or don't have a vaccine for?
25: Earlier they said that was one that they didn't.
0: Okay.
25: So they don't say that in the story. I'm not sure that they have the special vaccine for the Bundibugyo Ebola virus.
0: Yeah.
25: But, you know.
0: It looks like it's about, so far, a 20-25% mortality rate, which is pretty high. I mean,
25: well, they said yesterday afternoon, the DRC said they had 500 suspected cases, 103 suspected deaths,
0: 134.
25: That's in the DRC.
0: Yeah,
25: and so I mean, that doesn't count Uganda or South Sudan that they were concerned about.
0: Yeah,
25: so.
0: That's a lot of people, though. Even if it's 1/5, that's 20%.
25: Right.
0: So that's, you know, so much higher than COVID. COVID was, what, 1% or something? Mortality rate?
25: If that. Yeah.
0: This is, you know, Ebola is pretty serious.
25: Good news is, though, Pat, that the World Cup is starting up. Here in the U.S.
0: Well, that is good news. A lot of third world people are coming
25: to our country. Travelers coming in.
0: Yeah, and Texas is a main hub for that.
25: It absolutely is.
0: So I'm
25: Dallas
0: excited
25: is the
0: about
25: main
0: that.
25: Hub for that. So that's good news because
0: hopefully a lot of people from the Congo
25: international travelers.
0: Yeah, you do.
25: Well, I don't know. That's a good point. I don't know, but we have someone who may have come in contact.
0: Yeah,
25: you know, let's say if you're coming here from, I don't know, Germany. just a thought. Just a thought. The World Cup is going to be awesome though, because of the halftime. You know, the halftime show.
0: What's the halftime show?
25: You got to stick around for it. Halftime show. Nope, it is not that.
0: It wasn't
25: whatever,
0: that.
25: Whatever that is, it was not that.
0: Halftime show. No, well, that's
25: the
0: good
25: halftime
0: to know.
25: Show is going to be pop icon Madonna.
0: What?
25: Latin music superstar.
0: Is she still alive? Wow!
25: How dare you? Latin music superstar Shakira.
0: Ooh.
25: And K-pop sensation BTS are headlining the first K-pop halftime show at FIFA World Cup final.
0: Ugh,
25: at the final.
0: What
25: and,
0: a nightmare.
25: That's at MetLife Stadium in New Jersey on July 19th. So, man, I mean, Shakira's got the song.
0: Mm.
25: Right? Shakira has this year's tournament song, and she had the official World Cup song, I think, I don't know, 10 years ago. She was part of the World Cup songs. Mm. So, and K-pop has just started a retour, right? They had to serve in the military. So, I mean, the BTS had to serve in the military. Yeah.
0: Seriously?
25: So they're just embarking on a world tour now.
0: The whole band. As a going.
25: Yeah.
0: Is it the South Korean military?
25: Yeah. It's part of the deal. We'd like to make more music, but we can't.
0: Then why do they need 40,000 Americans over there in their stupid country guarding them? Okay, you're even bringing K-pop members into the
25: BTS,
0: military?
25: BTS, yeah, everybody.
0: Guard yourselves.
25: Everybody goes.
0: Bring our troops home.
25: Wow.
0: Bring our troops home.
25: Wow, is that your campaign slogan?
0: That's my campaign
25: Bring our troops home.
0: From Germany, from South Korea, from Japan, they're all coming home.
25: Awesome.
0: Yeah.
25: I will say this. One more Shakira story. Shakira has been acquitted of tax fraud in Spain. The Spain's High Court has ordered the government.
0: I was worried about that.
25: High Court has ordered the government to pay her back $70 million.
0: Ooh.
25: Shakira said the tax agencies handling her case, calling it a decade-long campaign to damage my reputation.
0: Wow.
25: And the court said, you know what?
0: You're right.
25: Yep.
0: Nice.
25: And they need to pay you $70 million for it.
0: Wow.
25: So Spain's going to be short a payment somewhere.
0: Yeah. I'll tell you, that was not my experience with America's IRS this year.
25: Really?
0: I didn't get $70 million back. No.
25: I don't even want to actually.
0: Oh, it's a nightmare.
25: I don't know what you're talking about.
0: 888-727. Beck, more coming up.
2: 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Even when it ain't popular, that still counts for something. Beck will be right back.
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